Now, I've not seen this on any of my feeds, but there were stories about a creepy cat in the hat terrorizing towns across the UK. Now, you don't have to worry about this thing, because some people thought it was some sort of, like, person dressed up in this really weird costume that sort of resembled a cat in the hat. But internet rumors were going wild about this ominous Dr. Seuss character just wandering around at night. Well, local police stepped in, they investigated, and their official verdict was that it was completely fake. The photos and videos were nothing more than AI-generated slop, generated just for no other reason than to freak people out and to get viral clicks. So rest easy, folks, because Thing 1 and Thing 2 aren't coming for you. Just your average internet trolls trying to stir up a little chaos.

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1: 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Well, you gotta tune in and find out. 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
2: 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The battle for Harlem Heights was a tumultuous loss. The first U.S. submarine, Turtle, proved the worth of undersea warfare. And we got a new name, the United States of America. 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

0: 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Tonight, mostly cloudy with a low around 52. A slight chance of rain showers, then areas of fog developing later. Looking ahead to Friday, areas of fog are likely in the morning, followed by sunny skies with a high near 74. Currently, it's 68 and overcast. For UCToday.org, I'm Bill Banks with your weather flash.
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Well, it actually started on this date. We'll tell you more about it. It's coming up in just a few more songs, as we have the Terry Dean program still yet to come.

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0: let's find out what happened on this day back in 1850. California became our 31st state to the Union. It was 1956. Elvis Presley made the very first of three appearances on the Ed Sullivan Show. He sang Love Me Tender, Hound Dog, Don't Be Cruel, and Ready Teddy. In 1971, prisoners seized control of the maximum security Attica Correctional Facility near Buffalo, New York. This was just the first day of the siege. It ended 4 days later in a disastrous raid where police killed 10 hostages and 39 inmates. Four other people also died during the rioting. It was 1982. Rush released their ninth album, Signals. 1991, Mike Tyson was indicted on rape charges. And it was 1992 at MTV's 9th Annual Video Music Awards, Van Halen's Right Now won Best Video.
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Hey there, Big Al's my name, and music is my game. 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
3: With your weather flash, I'm Bill Banks, uctoday.org. 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Tonight, mostly cloudy with a low around 52. A slight chance of rain showers, then areas of fog. On Friday, areas of fog in the morning, followed by sunny skies with a high near 74. Later Friday night, partly cloudy with a low around 54. Currently, it's 67 and overcast. For uctoday.org, I'm Bill Banks with your weather flash.
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If you heard the studio version of this song, you'd never know that this and the studio version were the same song. Totally different. Here's Cheap Trick at Budokan. I want you to want me here on Sunny 105.7. And you want me here, right? Yeah, I'm having a good time. I hope you are too.

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4: With your weather flash, I'm Bill Banks, UCToday.org. 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Tonight, mostly cloudy with a low around 52. A slight chance of rain showers, then areas of fog developing later. Looking ahead to Friday, areas of fog in the morning, followed by sunny skies with highs near 74. Later Friday night, it will be partly cloudy with a low around 54. Currently, it's 67 degrees and overcast. For UCToday.org, I'm Bill...

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I hope you had a great day, and I'm hoping you're having a great evening. Listening to the songs that we all love to remember from the 60s through the 80s here on Sunny 105.7, I'm going to take you a little bit out of our realm. We're going to take you in 1996. Why? Because this is a great song. One of my favorite songs from my all-time favorite movie about Erie, PA. Hit it, boys.

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Tell you what, I want you to tell your smart speaker to play Sunny 105.7 Canadota Lake. You can hear us all around the world. That way you don't miss out on any of our way cool programming. Right?

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1: This Friday morning, hear September 11th through the voices of those who were there. 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
6: 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Tonight, a slight chance of rain showers, then areas of fog. Partly cloudy with a low around 52. Tomorrow, Friday, brings areas of fog in the morning, giving way to sunny skies with a high near 74. Later Friday night, partly cloudy skies with a low around 54. Currently, it's 67 and overcast. For UCToday.org, I'm Bill Banks with your weather flash.

From time to time, your pal, Big Al, is going to play songs that nobody else does. Why? Because they're really good and you need to hear them. 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

working evenings and late nights? Well, I've got you covered. I'm bringing back the songs you love to remember. I'm Big Al Knight, and you're listening to Sunny 105.7 in Canada Lake.

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My favorite day is a sunny day right here at Canadota Lake on Sunny 105.7. Of course, it's a little dark outside right now, but it'll be sunny soon. I promise. Stay tuned.

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6: With your weather flash, I'm Bill Banks, UCtoday.org. 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Tonight, a slight chance of rain showers, then areas of fog. Low around 52. As we move into Friday, areas of fog will linger in the morning, giving way to sunny skies with highs near 74. Later Friday night, partly cloudy conditions will bring a low around 54. Currently, it's 64 and overcast. For UCtoday.org, I'm Bill Banks with your weather flash.

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And what are we doing? We're playing the greatest hits of all time. We're going to rock the house all night long. Right here on sunny 105.7 Canadota Lake.

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This song made it up to number 3 back in 1974, one of Big Al's all-time favorites. Here is Ace with How Long Has This Been Going On? I want to know, don't you? Of course, let's find out.

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1: 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I'm Casey Petrowski from The Beatles Show. 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
3: 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The battle for Harlem Heights was a tumultuous loss. The first U.S. submarine, Turtle, proved the worth of undersea warfare. And we got a new name, the United States of America. 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
4: 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Tonight, a slight chance of rain showers, then areas of fog. Low around 52. Looking ahead to Friday, sunny skies with highs near 74. Later Friday night, partly cloudy with a low around 54. Saturday brings a slight chance of rain showers, followed by showers and thunderstorms likely, with highs near 79. Currently, it's 64 and overcast. For UCToday.org...

All moving and grooving until the morning shift comes in. You're on Sunday 105.7, Canada's greatest hits. Here's the Pointer Sisters. He's so shy. They're not talking about me, are they? Golly, I hope not.

0: Union City Volunteer Fire Department will host a sportsman's raffle on Saturday, October 24th at the UCVFD Social Hall, 50 2nd Avenue in Union City. 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
0: Pastor Robert Orner's September 13th sermon, Gray Hairs, Shuffling Along, Fewer Teeth, Yet a Big Smile.
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Wondering what happened to all the good music? 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

0: Angels with their 1963 number one hit on Smash Records. My boyfriend's back. And hey, Big Al Knight's back too. It all works out pretty well, don't it? Yeah.
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4: With your weather flash, I'm Bill Banks, UCtoday.org. 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Tonight, patchy fog with partly cloudy skies and a low around 54. It will be a comfortable evening as temperatures drop. Looking ahead to Friday, more patchy fog with sunny conditions, highs near 74. A nice day is anticipated for outdoor activities. Currently, it's 63 and clear. For UCtoday.org, I'm Bill Banks with your weather flash.

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One of the greatest male vocalists I've ever heard, Steve Perry.

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5: With your weather flash, I'm Bill Banks, UCtoday.org. 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Tonight, patchy fog with partly cloudy skies and a low around 54. Moving into Friday, patchy fog early gives way to sunny conditions with a high near 74. Later on Friday night, partly cloudy skies with a low around 54. Currently, it's 62 and clear. For UCtoday.org, I'm Bill Banks with your weather flash.

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It's

I've loved this song since it first came out back in August of 1982. Michael McDonald, one soulful singer, absolutely. 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
1: Hey, it's Craig Bailey, your host for an hour of music by Pink Floyd every week on Floydian Slip. Back in 2004, Roger Waters, formerly of Pink Floyd, put out a couple of tracks only on the internet. You don't hear them very often. You'll hear one of them coming up on our next program. That and much more coming up on the next Floydian Slip. 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
4: 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This morning, patchy fog with sunny skies, highs near 74 degrees. Tonight, partly cloudy with a low around 54. As we look ahead to Saturday, a slight chance of showers and thunderstorms, mostly cloudy with a high near 77. Saturday night brings a chance of showers and thunderstorms with a low around 63. Today it's 60 and clear. For UCToday.com.

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So here's some Harry Nilsson for you on Sunny 105.7, Canada's greatest hits.

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8: 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This morning, patchy fog with sunny skies, reaching a high near 74. Later tonight, partly cloudy with a low around 54. Tomorrow brings mostly cloudy skies with a slight chance of showers and thunderstorms, high near 77. Saturday night, mostly cloudy with a low around 63. Currently, it's 59 and clear. For UCtoday.org, I'm Bill Banks with your weather flash.

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2: John and Heidi.
0: It's Friday. My beautiful bride here at my side. Hello, Heidi. How are you?
1: Hello, I'm well. How are you?
0: I'm good. I got the hiccups just now. Hope that goes away. I'm going to work on that. I do have a guest joining me today. Excited to visit with James Murray from Impractical Jokers.
1: I love Murr.
0: How many times do you think we've had him on the show now?
1: Quite a few.
0: I mean,
1: probably
0: excessive.
1: Eight, at
0: it's
1: least.
0: It's a lot.
1: Yeah.
0: I love talking to him, though. He's always got stuff going on.
1: Yeah.
0: So I told him last time, like, you don't have to keep writing books just to talk. Just reach out if you want to talk. So this time it's not a book, although we talked about this when it was a book. He wrote a book called Don't Move. Now there's a movie called Don't Move. It hits theaters today, but we had a chance to see it already.
1: We did.
0: It's a scary movie, but it does have some funny parts to it as well. So excited to visit with Mr. Murr from Impractical Jokers. James Murray on the program on this Friday.
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0: Now with today's reason to party, here's my beautiful bride, Heidi Small. It's kind of a somber one today, isn't it?
1: Today is, of course, September 11th.
0: Yeah.
1: It is Patriot Day.
0: It is.
1: And it is National Day of Service.
0: So maybe not a reason to celebrate
1: not
0: today.
1: Not a reason to celebrate, but if you want to maybe give a toast to all the heroes that sacrificed on this horrifying day.
0: Yeah.
1: I sent a list of 18 patriotic cocktails.
0: Nice.
1: So you can choose the one that fits your current mood the best.
0: There you go. And I've got a link to those drinks in the show notes for today at johnandheidishow.com.
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5: 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I'm Trey Westerberg. 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Union City travels to Iroquois with kickoff set for 7 p.m. CSP will host Fredonia Saturday with video coverage at channel989.org beginning at 1:15 p.m. The Spartansburg and Waterford Community Fairs are both underway this week, bringing agricultural exhibits, livestock events, entertainment, food, and activities for the entire family. Take 5 performs this evening at 6 p.m. Tomorrow, the Spartansburg Fair features the parade at 11 a.m., Irish dancers at 1, Whiskey Jack performances at 6 and 9 p.m. The Waterford Community Fair is also underway, continuing its annual tradition that dates back to 1937. For complete schedules and additional information, visit SpartansburgCommunityFair.com and WaterfordFair.com. 3 Republican lawmakers representing the region are opposing proposed Pennsylvania Department of Health regulations governing communicable and non-communicable diseases. State Representatives Jake Banta and Kathy Rapp, along with State Senator Dan Laughlin, cite concerns over government authority, privacy, and individual rights. The 502-page proposal would expand disease reporting requirements and health officials' authority during disease investigations, including access to certain locations and medical records. The proposal does not itself impose a mask mandate, and it does not specifically address warrants for entry. The public comment period runs through September 21st. Comments can be submitted through the Independent Regulatory Review Commission. I'm Trey Westerberg from UCToday.org.
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7: America is marking 25 years since the September 11th terrorist attacks, the deadliest attack on U.S. soil since Pearl Harbor. Hijackers crashed 2 commercial jets into New York City's World Trade Center, another into the Pentagon, and a 4th plane, United Flight 93, crashed in Pennsylvania after passengers and crew fought back. It's one of autumn's signature aromas, and now you can smell like it. Daria Albinger explains.
8: It's sweet, buttery, and as far as Brock's is concerned, it's what we should all be wearing this fall. The company that brings us candy corn this time every year is now out with a perfume that smells just like it. Brock's Ode to Candy Corn is described as a blend of creamy vanilla, sponge sugar, and honey. It'll go on sale the first day of fall, September 22nd at 7 p.m. Eastern Time, and each bottle will come with a bag of candy corn. I'm Daria Albinger.
7: And OpenAI is calling for mandatory national safety rules for advanced artificial intelligence as concerns grow over the technology's capabilities and risks. I'm Mark Mayfield.
9: 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There are just 3 more regular season games to go for the Erie Seawolves. They lose at Reading yesterday 11-10 after winning the first game of that series. They've lost at games 2 and 3. Games 4, 5, and 6 today, tomorrow, and Sunday. After an off day on Monday, they'll open up the postseason against Richmond. That will be at home coming up on Tuesday. Cleveland Guardians baseball off yesterday, back at today in Minnesota. It'll be lefty Parker Messick on the mound. he comes in with an 11-9 record. The Cleveland Browns could be without right guard Tevin Jenkins when they match up against Jacksonville on Sunday. He is dealing with a back injury that has resulted in him missing some practice time.
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13: 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Today, patchy fog giving way to sunny skies with a high near 74. Tonight, partly cloudy with a low around 54. Looking ahead to Saturday, a slight chance of showers and thunderstorms, mostly cloudy with a high near 77. Currently, it's 57 and clear. For UCToday.org, I'm Bill Banks with your weather flash.

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1: 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And again, today I'm your co-host, Mike Bailey. And it looks like Ellen came back again.
2: I'm going to try it one more time. Good morning.
1: Good morning. Ellen, we've been talking about seed saving, et cetera. And the last time around, we talked about, the different two different classifications of plants. You know, the ones that have a complete flower and the ones that have incomplete flowers. And we walked our way through the complete flower component, but we didn't get to the incomplete flower, did we?
2: No, we didn't.
1: An incomplete flower is what, Ellen?
2: It only has either the male or female part.
1: Okay, fine. So, in each particular plant, then, creates both of these flowers, right?
2: Mm-hmm.
1: And that's where... And these plants are primarily the vining plants, your zucchini and your summer squash and your pumpkins and melons mm-hmm. and stuff like that. They have these incomplete flowers. So you need a pollinator. You need some kind of a vector to transfer the pollen from the male plant to the female plant.
2: Mm-hmm.
1: And
2: which we said could be bees, bugs, wind,
1: yeah,
2: whatever.
1: Yeah, you're right. Or even people.
2: People,
1: okay,
2: if they, animals.
1: If they know how to do things, yes.
2: Right.
1: So, but that creates a situation where you can possibly get some cross-pollination,
2: mm-hmm.
1: which means you can get pollen from a plant with the same species. Remember, it's got to be that way, but it can be a different variety. And if you pollinate that vining plant with the incomplete flower with a plant within the same species but a different variety, the genetic makeup of that seed is going to change.
2: Mm-hmm.
1: So,
2: aren't those called hybrids?
1: No.
2: Okay.
1: No, that's a cross-pollinated plant.
2: All right.
1: So, the thing to remember here is, and a lot of people think this way, that if you have cross-pollination like that of your vining plants, you're going to get a freaky fruit, okay, the same year. And that does not happen. Okay. Changing the genetic makeup of the seed determines what kind of fruit you're getting the following year. Not the same year.
2: Okay.
1: So on any particular year, you can plant these, if you get good seed, you can plant them right next to each other, these incomplete flowered plants, okay, of the same varieties, of the same species, and they're gonna grow true.
2: Okay.
1: But if you save the seed, okay, there's a potential for a variation. So I think I hammered it home enough, okay? So you got to be careful of that. And when you go into a seed-saving group, that's when it's important. I'd be very comfortable buying seeds of heirlooms and standards, but I certainly won't want to buy hybrids or seeds of vining plants with incomplete flowers. Okay, so how do you go about saving these seeds, Ellen? Is there a process?
2: Yes, there is a process.
1: Can you walk us through that, please?
2: I can. I have 6 steps. Save seeds. First of all,
1: she keeps herself under control always.
2: Let's talk a little bit about the tomatoes. Before you start saving seeds from tomato plants or from the tomatoes, you want to make sure that you soak those tomato seeds to get rid of that gel covering.
1: Yeah, that gel, yeah.
2: Yeah. And
1: takes a couple days.
2: It takes a couple days. Get rid of that gel before you start trying to dry them.
1: Mm-hmm, yeah.
2: But your first step in drying any seeds is to, after that, you take care of the tomato seeds, is to dry those seeds completely, 100%. Make sure they're dry so mm-hmm. that in this process they don't rot.
1: That's right.
2: And then use some paper envelopes or coffee filters to store them in to make sure that there's proper airflow through those.
1: Mm-hmm.
2: And then label everything, okay, because a lot of seeds look the same, and you might not know. So
1: Ellen labels everything. Even her kids walk around with labels on them.
2: Yeah.
1: Okay.
2: Put the name, variety, and date that you put them in that packet or filter or envelope so that you know when you started saving them, mm-hmm. and seal that container make sure it's an airtight container, either like a glass jar or a metal tin that has airtight lids. That's mm-hmm. a good place to yeah. store those seeds, because you're going to keep them for a while, you know. Mm-hmm. It does suggest that you put a silica gel packet in that container to absorb any lingering moisture that might still be on
1: those little
2: seeds.
1: Things that come in those shoe boxes, right?
2: Yeah.
1: But you can buy them on the internet.
2: Yeah, you can buy them. Or if you have those in some old shoe boxes, you might want to use those too. So finally, then, you want to store those packets or whatever you stored, wherever the jar or whatever is, in a cool, dark spot where you have a steady temperature between 32 and 50 degrees. That could be your refrigerator.
1: Yeah.
2: Or it could be some part of your basement. If you have a cold basement, mm-hmm. you could leave them down
1: yeah.
2: there.
1: Yeah, as long as they're in that nice right. sealed container, mm-hmm. it's right.
2: Yeah, mm-hmm. and you should be successful.
1: Yeah.
2: You know.
1: Yeah, the other thing that I want to add to this, if you don't mind me adding things.
2: No, I don't mind at all.
1: Okay, is that if you want to save seeds, you really kind of need to have those seeds mature on the plant.
2: On the plant, okay.
1: Okay. Because that's important. You can't just, you know, grab a flower that's got the blossom on it right now, like a marigold or something like that. Mm-hmm. And I know there's seeds at the bottom of this, mm-hmm. you know, these little flower components, and I'm going to save them right now. No, you got to let that reach maturity.
2: Okay.
1: You know, that means allowing that, you know, that past flower head, okay, that has kind of shriveled up, let it stay on that plant for a little bit until they kind of dry out nicely a little bit. Okay, and mature. And it's the same with other things, too. You'd really like those seeds to get to a mature point. You know, and it's the same with some beans. If you're doing that from your garden, let their pods just hang on the plant.
2: Hang on there.
1: You kind of dry out. You know, and if you're saving some from some tomatoes, take it from a good ripe tomato.
2: Okay.
1: Not one that's...
2: I was going to ask you about that,
1: yeah,
2: then. Your tomatoes, your squash or something like that.
1: Yeah. Yeah, let them get good and ripe. Okay, before you do that.
2: Okay.
1: You'll have better luck.
2: Okay.
1: Is that right?
2: It's all right.
1: Okay.
2: Sounds simple, but, you know, you got to be careful and do each step.
1: Yeah, you're right.
2: Yeah.
1: Seed saving's nice, but mm-hmm. you got to understand
2: yeah.
1: the pitfalls,
2: yeah.
1: right?
2: Yeah.
1: Okay.
2: Yeah.
1: Very good. It looks like we finished up our time for this particular session. Ellen, it's been very nice having you here.
2: Thank you
1: for putting up with me. Thank you.
2: Okay, thank you for putting up with me today, especially.
1: Okay, fine. Okay.
2: Bye-bye.
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1: Canadota Lake's greatest hits.
0: Now, big screen, little screen, Rob Reiner still being honored in Hollywood. The late actor and director won an Emmy for his role in The Bear months after he and his wife were found dead. So apparently there's several other awards that are on the way as well. That's kind of a cool thing. He had been involved in movies and TV since the 1970s. So that was, again, very, very big piece of Hollywood. A lot of people in Hollywood worked with him on something. Spider-Man Brand New Day took its sixth straight weekend championship over the summer box office, but it came to a close at about $23.3 million over the four-day holiday weekend. So that brings the total to $923 million. So that's pretty good. That's the domestic, by the way. The entire haul estimated to be about $4.7 billion.
2: Wow.
0: So, yeah, that's a whole lot. NBC Universal is trying again to reboot a long-running British hit, I'm a Celebrity, Get Me Out of Here. Peacock ordered a U.S. version of the competition series hosted by Traitors Breakouts, Maura Higgins and Rob Rausch. So, apparently they started this back in 2003, and then it didn't do very well, so then they tried it again. So, this new one, apparently they're hoping is going to work. We'll see what happens. Big screen, little screen on the John and Heidi Show.
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1: And oh, how happy we will be if we

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1: Thou should always have faith in me.
0: In everything I say and do.
1: In everything I say and do.
0: Love me with all your heart and soul.
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2: 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John and
1: Heidi. 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
2: I did not know that.
1: It's not really a tree. 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
5: 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I'm Trey Westerberg. 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The Spartansburg and Waterford Community Fairs are both underway this week, bringing agricultural exhibits, livestock events, entertainment, food, and activities for the entire family. 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For complete schedules and additional information, visit SpartansburgCommunityFair.com and WaterfordFair.com. 3 Republican lawmakers representing the region are opposing proposed Pennsylvania Department of Health regulations governing communicable and non-communicable diseases. State Representatives Jake Banta and Kathy Rapp, along with State Senator Dan Laughlin, cite concerns over government authority, privacy, and individual rights. The 502-page proposal would expand disease reporting requirements and health officials' authority during disease investigations, including access to certain locations and medical records. The proposal does not itself impose a mask mandate, and it does not specifically address warrants for entry. The public comment period runs through September 21st. Comments can be submitted through the Independent Regulatory Review Commission. In varsity football action tonight, the Corey Beavers host Eisenhower. Join Brad Swanson and John Yatsko for the coverage on Channel 98.9 Radio at 6:45 with video coverage at thecoreyjournal.com. 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Union City travels to Iroquois with kickoff set for 7 p.m. CSP will host Fredonia Saturday with video coverage at channel989.org beginning at 1:15 p.m. I'm Trey Westerberg from uctoday.org.
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9: 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The Pittsburgh Steelers open up their season on Sunday when they will play host to Atlanta. It's not clear which quarterback they are going to play against, as Tua Tagovailoa is currently dealing with a bit of an injury. There's at least a possibility that third-string quarterback Cooper Rush could start for the Falcons because Michael Penix Jr. is not expected to be active, not ready yet. For the Steelers, the only real question is whether or not Joey Porter Jr. is going to be available. He is a little bit banged up. He also wants a new contract. Also on Sunday, the Bills will play at Houston. In baseball yesterday, the Pirates win again. They're above 500. They beat the White Sox 2-0. Today, they open up a series against Chicago.
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12: 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Today, patchy fog giving way to sunny skies with a high near 74. Tonight, partly cloudy with a low around 54. Looking ahead to Saturday, a slight chance of showers and thunderstorms, mostly cloudy with a high near 77. Currently, it's 57 and clear. For UCtoday.org, I'm Bill Banks with your weather flash.
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0: Now, surveys and studies and such. Ever catch yourself having a full conversation with your dog or your cat, Heidi? Yes, she does all the time.
1: You're far from alone.
0: A new study analyzed 5,072 snippets of everyday audio from 240 people. They found that they spoke to their pets during about 9.2% of the moments when they were observed talking. So that's like almost 10% of the time you're talking to your pet. University of Arizona researchers
1: talk to my pets all the time.
0: Developed a 30-category system to measure everything from pet nicknames and baby talk to commands, questions, and conversations about everyday life. Biggest surprise was how much people deferred. Some barely spoke. Differed, I suppose, probably what that's supposed to be. That makes more sense. Some barely spoke to their animals. Others did it constantly. Researchers say those differences could explain why pet ownership appears to boost well-being for some people more than others. Heidi talks to them
1: all the time.
0: Our dogs look at me and I'm like, what? What do you want?
1: I'm not talking to the dogs.
0: Not anything nice. I'm like, would you get out of my way? Would you move? No, I'm not going to give you food. That's mainly what I'm saying, because Heidi gives them food. Surveys and studies and such on the John and Heidi Show. If you could do something today that could save someone's life, would you do it? If it didn't cost you a dime and only took a little time and could literally save a life, would you do it? Can you believe that only 3% of people say yes to this? How's that possible? That's the real percentage of people who give blood. Let's roll up our sleeves and make a difference. Give blood. We can do better than 3%. Learn more at redcrossblood.org.
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0: Time now for the joke of the day with my beautiful bride, Heidi Small. What do you got for me there, Heidi?
1: I'm going to give you three today because these are all pretty bad.
0: All right.
1: And I kind of feel bad about it.
0: Uh-huh. Not bad enough that you're not going
1: to
0: say them.
1: The first one is, I like to spend every day as if it's my last, staying in bed and calling for someone to bring me more pudding.
0: Okay. Where's the joke in that?
1: Exactly.
0: It sounds like good advice.
1: What did one hat say to the other?
0: What did it say?
1: Stay here. I'm going on ahead. And what do you call a pony with a sore throat?
0: What do you call it?
1: A little horse.
0: A little horse. See, those are pretty good.
1: They're pretty bad.
0: Oh, that's the kind of thing
1: those
0: you tell.
1: Those were bad ones.
0: It's the kind of thing you tell somebody when you're trying to get off the phone. Got a quick joke for you. What do you call a whatever that was? All right. That is the joke of the day on the John and Heidi Show.
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3: 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I'm Trey Westerberg. 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Union City travels to Iroquois with kickoff set for 7 p.m. CSP will host Fredonia Saturday with video coverage at channel989.org beginning at 1:15 p.m. The Spartansburg and Waterford Community Fairs are both underway this week, bringing agricultural exhibits, livestock events, entertainment, food, and activities for the entire family. Take 5 performs this evening at 6 p.m. Tomorrow, the Spartansburg Fair features the parade at 11 a.m., Irish dancers at 1, Whiskey Jack performances at 6 and 9 p.m. The Waterford Community Fair is also underway, continuing its annual tradition that dates back to 1937. For complete schedules and additional information, visit SpartansburgCommunityFair.com and WaterfordFair.com. 3 Republican lawmakers representing the region are opposing proposed Pennsylvania Department of Health regulations governing communicable and non-communicable diseases. State Representatives Jake Banta and Kathy Rapp, along with State Senator Dan Laughlin, cite concerns over government authority, privacy, and individual rights. The 502-page proposal would expand disease reporting requirements and health officials' authority during disease investigations, including access to certain locations and medical records. The proposal does not itself impose a mask mandate, and it does not specifically address warrants for entry. The public comment period runs through September 21st. Comments can be submitted through the Independent Regulatory Review Commission.
4: It was in the overnight hours 25 years ago that 19 terrorists set into motion a plan devised by Al-Qaeda leader Osama bin Laden to attack the U.S. They would go on to hijack 4 commercial jetliners, crashing 2 into the World Trade Center.
5: Oh my God, Ed, another plane just hit the World Trade Center. Another plane. It was a medium-sized plane. Unbelievable.
4: Another plane flew into the Pentagon. The 4th, United Flight 93, was brought down in a field in Shanksville, Pennsylvania, after passengers and crew got word of the other attacks. It's believed the hijackers, armed with box cutters, were attempting to fly the plane to the Capitol. President Trump will be at the Pentagon this morning for a 9/11 observance ceremony, marking 25 years since the attacks. He'll be joined by Secretary of War Pete Hegseth in honor of the 184 people killed at the Pentagon that morning. Before the consumer inflation report this morning, stock futures are edging higher. I'm Michael Kastner.
6: 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College football coming up on Saturday. Number 16 Penn State will meet up against Temple as Penn State plays their first road game of the year. It's the 46th all-time matchup between these two teams. The Nittany Lions hold a 44-1 advantage. In fact, all-time against current FBS and FCS Pennsylvania-based programs, Penn State is 171-96-12. Pitt football also play on Saturday as they are going to host Central Florida. 4th all-time meeting between these two teams. Pitt owns a 2-1 advantage in the series. On Sunday, the Pittsburgh Steelers will play host to Atlanta, and the Buffalo Bills will be on the road against Houston. That's your Sports Flash for UCToday.org. I'm Matt Pauley.
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9: From your weather authority for today, sunny, pleasant, less humid, highs in the low to mid 70s. For tonight, increasing clouds, lows around 60 degrees for Erie, 50 south and east of 90. For tomorrow, partly sunny with a chance for some afternoon showers or maybe a thunderstorm, but turning warmer and more humid. Latest weather updates on your Erie to Go app and Weather Authority meteorologist Brady Wesson.

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0: Excited to visit with James Murray, also known as Murr from Impractical Jokers. Always fun to chat with you, sir. Thank you for taking the time to visit.
1: You got it. Thanks for having me on.
0: Tonight is a big night for you in theaters starting tonight. Don't Move. It hits theaters tonight, and I appreciate you guys sending me a screener link. I had a chance to watch it ahead of time. Fantastic job, man.
1: Thanks, man. I appreciate it. Yeah, it's a great date night horror movie. It's about a church group from Chicago that goes on their annual summer camping trip and to the Ozarks.

0: sharks and they wander into the wrong woods, basically. Because in these woods is this kind of terrifying prehistoric arachnid that can sense them and hunt them by the vibration they make whenever they trip through an invisible web it's spun throughout the forest. And it closes in on them tighter and tighter circles. And it's a pretty pulse-pounding thriller. It's a great creature feature that you'll love.
1: Absolutely. It's based on a true story, right?
0: it is based loosely on a true story. No, it's based on our book, Don't Move, came out a few years ago. That did really well and hit bestseller lists and had a good fan base. So we turned it into a movie. And in the movie, it's starring Lindsay Fonseca, who you'll recognize from every Hallmark movie ever made.
1: Oh, yeah.
0: And the rapper Russ debut lead role in a movie, and he's fantastically charming and great in the movie. It's got Rob Riggle in it, T-Pain's in it, Tom Cavanaugh, Q from Impractical Jokers in the movie. I have a brief cameo for two lines, too.
1: Yeah, you're in the very beginning of the movie. I was like, I know that dude. And it was fun to see Q in there as well. So that's very, very fun. And again, it's not necessarily supposed to be a funny movie, but there's some very funny parts in the movie. It's a, you know, it's a creature feature. It's a scary movie, but there's some good, funny, humorous parts of this as well, which I love.
0: Yeah, you know, the movie starts pretty horrifically, right, with this tragedy that our main character goes through. And then it gets kind of fun and funny, you know, largely because, I mean, Riggle is hysterical naturally. Tom Cavanaugh is so likable as well. And it just becomes much easier and more likable, a movie. And then when the horror starts again, then it doesn't stop. Then it's relentless, the action through to the end of the movie to see if they survive and overcome. So it's a really great kind of balance of a movie. The kind of movie I love. I love those kind of horror movies.
1: Absolutely. And we had a chance earlier this week to chat with some of the actors from the movie, and they said they filmed this on location out in the woods, and it was cold and it was, you know, scary. And when I was watching it, I thought, this has to be on location. There's no way this is like on a green screen in a studio somewhere. So you guys, you did a great job.
0: Thanks, man. Yeah, we filmed it in Kansas City, which is such a great town. And by the way, the movie does come out in theaters nationwide this weekend, and you can get your tickets at don'tmovemovie.com. You can look at the map there of all of America, put your zip code in, see what your closest theater to you is. We just announced that AMC picked up the movie, too. So, boom, overnight, 100 more cities just got added. Like, we're hoping that Regal will pick it up as well. But it all depends on that first opening weekend.
1: Yeah.
0: So if you have the means, and even cooler, I took all of September off from touring to tour America to pop into movie theaters to surprise audiences.
1: Oh.
0: So I'm literally hitting this weekend, the movie launch weekend, I'm hitting hundreds of screenings across America all over the place.
1: Nice.
0: And at any point in the movie, the movie will freeze, the lights will come up, I'll walk in, take a picture with everybody, thank them for coming, and walk out. And literally I'm hitting like 30, 40 screenings a day. And the reason for that is because in my mind, if you spend $6 a gallon on gas to drive to the movie theater to see the movie, and you get a babysitter, a puppy sitter, or what have you, and you're spending your hard-earned money to go see the movie in the theaters the way it's meant to be seen, I want to be there to thank you personally. And we did the same thing with the Joker's movie that came out 6 years ago. I'm doing the same thing with Don't Move, and I promise you, you'll have a great time. You'll laugh, you'll scream, you'll feel emotion in the movie, too. So I would love to be there. Thank you, personally.
1: Well, and I'm going to check it out in the theaters. We had a chance, like I said, to see the screener link, but I watched it on a tiny little screen. So I'm looking forward to seeing it on the big screen this weekend, because this is the type of movie you need to see on a big, big, big screen.
0: Yeah, and the soundtrack is so good. We got an original song from Russ in the movie.
1: Yeah.
0: And the score is so darn good, especially in a theater, when you can really feel the rhythm of it and the bass of it. Oh, man.
1: Well, I'm excited. And again, always a pleasure to visit. You don't have to write books or do movies to chat. Just reach out. We'll talk anytime, Mer.
0: I'll fax you. My fax number hasn't changed.
1: There you go. All right. Mine hasn't either. I still don't have one. So, all right. Thank you again. We're going to get out and check it out in theaters this weekend. Thank you, sir.
0: Thanks, buddy. Thanks for having me.
1: Absolutely. Again, the movie's called Don't Move. I've got a link to the trailer and a link to the website so you can see where it's playing in your neighborhood. All of those details in the show notes for today at johnandheidishow.com.
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5: 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I'm Trey Westerberg. 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Union City travels to Iroquois with kickoff set for 7 p.m. CSP will host Fredonia Saturday with video coverage at channel989.org beginning at 1:15 p.m. The Spartansburg and Waterford Community Fairs are both underway this week, bringing agricultural exhibits, livestock events, entertainment, food, and activities for the entire family. Take 5 performs this evening at 6 p.m. Tomorrow, the Spartansburg Fair features the parade at 11 a.m., Irish dancers at 1, Whiskey Jack performances at 6 and 9 p.m. The Waterford Community Fair is also underway, continuing its annual tradition that dates back to 1937. For complete schedules and additional information, visit SpartansburgCommunityFair.com and WaterfordFair.com. 3 Republican lawmakers representing the region are opposing proposed Pennsylvania Department of Health regulations governing communicable and non-communicable diseases. State Representatives Jake Banta and Kathy Rapp, along with State Senator Dan Laughlin, cite concerns over government authority, privacy, and individual rights. The 502-page proposal would expand disease reporting requirements and health officials' authority during disease investigations, including access to certain locations and medical records. The proposal does not itself impose a mask mandate, and it does not specifically address warrants for entry. The public comment period runs through September 21st. Comments can be submitted through the Independent Regulatory Review Commission.
6: 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College football coming up on Saturday. Number 16 Penn State will meet up against Temple as Penn State plays their first road game of the year. It's the 46th all-time matchup between these two teams. The Nittany Lions hold a 44-1 advantage. In fact, all-time against current FBS and FCS Pennsylvania-based programs, Penn State is 171-96-12. Pitt football also play on Saturday as they are going to host Central Florida. Fourth all-time meeting between these two teams. Pitt owns a 2-1 advantage in the series. On Sunday, the Pittsburgh Steelers will play host to Atlanta, and the Buffalo Bills will be on the road against Houston. That's your Sports Slash for UCToday.org. I'm Matt Pauley.
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8: From your weather authority for today, sunny, pleasant, less humid, highs in the low to mid 70s. For tonight, increasing clouds, lows around 60 degrees for Erie, 50 south and east of 90. For tomorrow, partly sunny with a chance for some afternoon showers or maybe a thunderstorm, but turning warmer and more humid. Latest weather updates on your Erie to Go app and Weather Authority meteorologist Brady Wesson.
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2: In honor of all the victims of the September 11th attacks, we now present 9/11 Remembered.

0: Z100 852. Something weird is going on.
1: Yeah.
0: The World Trade Center is on
1: fire. There's been a serious accident at the World Trade Towers. It's actually Tower 1. A jet has crashed into it, floor 78 and above. So if you have to call people or take care of what you need to take care of. But also, we want you to say a prayer for everybody in there right now. Really, pray as hard as you can for all these people. It's KTU.
2: A plane crashed. Just got it. Plane crashed into the World Trade Center.
3: 6 trucks and 3 battalions are responding from various staging points. Are you ready to write the identity?
4: Yeah, we just got a couple calls from a guy in lower Manhattan on Wall Street who says it is raining papers and ashes and debris on his building.
5: It's like a movie.
3: There's a lot of debris and people are really falling out all around on the building. It's a complete block of the entire plaza, Kay.
6: Who was in that building? My sister's in that building.
1: Okay.
6: And I hope she's okay, and I gotta run to New York.
0: We're listening to live coverage of what's going on at the World Trade Center towers. One tower was hit by a plane about 20 minutes ago. Another tower was hit just a few seconds ago. It looks like, it appears from here, it could be deliberate. We're not sure, but we're going to turn on CNN.
3: Marine 6 to Manhattan, urgent. Marine 6. Tower 2 has had a major explosion and what appears to be a complete collapse surrounding the entire area. Manhattan Field, Comcast. Manhattan Dispatch, what exactly is going on, Kate? We are unable to make any kind of communication.
7: We got a building collapse with officers possibly trapped in the train station. We got a female officer down possibly on the third floor on the second tower. Do we have any supervisors by that second tower that you can start accounting for your people, please?
3: We got numerous people covered with dust from the secondary explosion.
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3: There's several MOS trapped inside of Building 5.
7: We got possible members of the service down. Trinity and Cedar.
3: We got an ambulance full of cops and pedestrians that we need help.
9: Today, America has experienced one of the greatest tragedies ever witnessed on our soil. American Airlines Flight 11 departed Boston for Los Angeles, hijacked by suspects armed with knives. This plane crashed into the World Trade Center. United Airlines Flight 175 departed Boston for Los Angeles, was hijacked and crashed into the World Trade Center.
10: Today, we've had a national tragedy.
9: American Airlines Flight 77 departed Washington Dulles for Los Angeles, was hijacked and crashed into the Pentagon.
10: In an apparent terrorist attack on our country.
9: United Airlines Flight 93 departed Newark for San Francisco, was hijacked and crashed in Shanksville, Pennsylvania.
11: This is a vicious attack upon New York. It's an attack upon America. It's an attack upon the whole concept of freedom and our way of life.
10: I have spoken to the Vice President, to the Governor of New York, to the director of the FBI, and have ordered that the full resources of the federal government go to help the victims and their families.
12: The city is now closed. The airspace around the city is closed. There are a large number of firefighters and police officers who are in harm's way, and we don't know how many we've lost.
13: The governor and I just spoke to the president of the United States. The coordination with the federal government from the time of the first attack has been excellent, including closing off the airspace around Manhattan.
14: The reason we were attacked, the reason these people are dead, these people are missing and dead, and they weren't doing anything wrong. They were living their lives. They were going to work. They were traveling. They were doing what they normally do. As I understand it, and my understanding of this is vague at best, another smaller group of people stole some airplanes and crashed them into buildings. And we're told that they were zealots fueled by religious fervor. And if you live to be 1,000 years old, will that make any sense to you?
15: 300 people literally march into a building with
5: not much chance of coming out to save people they never even met, to see average Americans, I mean, just anybody here, fighting with terrorists on an airplane to protect that airplane from crashing into the capital of the United States. You know, we hear so much about the greatest generation, and these people are certainly the greatest people of our generation.
15: We're now being put to the test, but I'll tell you this. If they could go down to Ground Zero here in Lower Manhattan, and you referred to it earlier, and see the following. See those firemen? Take us for a minute, will you?
16: We're going to try and do something. That was the message sent by some very American heroes with names like Sandra Bradshaw, Jeremy Glick, Mark Bingham, Todd Beamer, and Thomas Bennett. They found themselves aboard the hijacked Flight 93 that went down in Somerset County, Pennsylvania on September 11th, 2001. They witnessed the brutality on board and somehow summoned the strength to warn us and take action. United they stood and likely saved our world from an even darker day of perhaps even more unthinkable horror. And since that day, millions of us everywhere, of all ages, races, creeds, have asked ourselves, what are we to do? In their heroic, undying spirit, we all feel the need to do something, however small, symbolic, to honor these remarkable heroes among us, those who have fallen and those still standing, united. Those of us here tonight are not heroes. We are not healers nor protectors of this great nation. We appear tonight as a simple show of unity to honor the real heroes and to do whatever we can to ensure that all their families are supported by our larger American family. This is a moment to pause and reflect, to heal, and to rededicate ourselves to the American spirit of one nation indivisible.
10: Terrorism against our nation will not stand. And now, if you join me in a moment of silence. May God bless the victims, their families, and America.

0: So I tried getting a hold of him on the phone in his office, and there's no answer. So I beeped him, and then he called me probably within 2 minutes, wondering, is he going to be okay? And then the other thought you have is, how could this happen? How could a plane fly into this building?
1: At the Pathmark grocery store outside of Princeton, New Jersey, the clerk ran down the aisle at 8:50 yelling, the World Trade Center has been hit by a plane. I was standing at the dairy counter holding a box of eggs and wondering whether 18 was too many for just the two of us. I also remember thinking in that moment that it would be overly dramatic to drop the eggs and realizing that my life was going to become extremely dramatic. And so instead of dropping the eggs, I went over to the counter and paid for them and then drove home like a maniac, no seatbelt, flipping the radio station. I remember that morning thinking about asking Jim to stay home because it was such a perfect, cloudless day. And Buddy pulled the blanket up over me, and we decided that he had to go to work and I had to do some chores and then go to work in my home office.
0: So by Friday night, I finally turned the TV back on and looked at the site and said, you know what? He's not coming back. So then Saturday morning we got up, and I told the kids, Daddy's in heaven, and now you got your very own guardian angel looking out for you, and, you know, we'll be okay.
2: Forgotten heroes. Forgotten heroes. There were so many individual acts, and there was, I wish I could find this guy, this African-American with dreadlocks came up to me with a basket of water, and, I was emotionally gone by that point. I mean, there was just, you know, what my mind was not comprehending what my eyes were seeing. And I'll never forget this guy came up to me with a basket of water. And it was, I believe he was an angel. There were angels that day, and they came in the form of children and adults, so we got to thank the angels for being out that day.
3: Most Americans took the week following 9/11 to get over the shock, to rally united. But for some, time stood still.
4: September 11 was supposed to be a fairly quiet day for me.
5: We remember the perfect blueness of the sky that Tuesday morning.
6: Oh, I will remember every single phase of this forever. It's etched in my memory forever, ever, ever.
5: We remember the children traveling up without their mothers when the planes were hijacked.
0: As soon as I'm out of the shower, throwing my clothes, the phone's ringing, and it was Francis's mom, and she goes, did you hear the Trade Center is on fire?
5: We remember the cruelty of the murderers.
0: I immediately said to myself, this can't happen again, because it's exactly what happened in 93. As I got out of the shower that day, the phone was ringing, but that time it was his aunt saying, did you hear the Trade Center's on fire? And so this time around, I said, this cannot happen again. I cannot believe this is happening again. So I said to his mom, just let me call you back. So I tried getting a hold of him on the phone in his office, and there was no answer. So I beeped him, and then he called me probably within 2 minutes, wondering, is he going to be okay? And then the other thought you have is, how could this happen? How could a plane fly into this building?
5: The cruelty of the murderers and the pain and anguish of the murdered.
7: Stay calm with me. Stay calm. Listen. The call is in. I'm documented. I'm going to let them. Hold on 1 second, please.
8: I'm going to die, aren't I?
7: No.
8: I'm going to die.
7: Ma'am, say your prayers. And we're going to think positive because you got to help each other get off the floor.
0: The bizarre thing was, is my sister had been up in July, and she and her kids went up to the Trade Center to meet Francis. They went up to the observation deck and had asked him that exact question. What would happen if a plane hit the building? And he said, oh, that's very unlikely because of the, you know, the flight patterns don't take them by the building. It's just very unlikely. So I was thinking, this cannot, how could somebody just miss the building and fly into it? You know, there are the two thoughts is, you know, I can't do this. You know, he has to be okay. I can't go through this again. And how could this happen again? And it just, It's just too unbelievable, because I think we as people generally think it doesn't happen to you. It always happens to somebody else. And so you just start thinking, please don't let it, just let them be okay.
9: It does not appear that there's any kind of an effort up there yet. Now remember, oh my God.
10: Another plane.
9: That looks like a second plane.
10: Oh my God, another plane has just hit.
9: I didn't see a plane go in.
10: Explosion.
9: That just exploded.
11: I just saw another plane coming in from the side.
9: You did? That was out of my view.
11: Yes, and that's the second explosion. You could see the plane.
10: Right in the middle of the building.
11: Come in just from the right-hand side of the screen.
12: This has to be deliberate, folks.
11: So this looks like it is some sort of a concerted effort to attack the World Trade Center that is underway in downtown New York.
13: Please, everybody just pray for those poor people. And thank you so much for being on the air and talking about this and giving us news. It's unfathomable to me that someone could do that. And all those poor people in that building, I just can't, as a human being, I can't understand it.
0: He called me back and he said, I'm okay. And I said, I was so relieved. I'm like, oh God, just hear his voice. He survived the plane hitting the building. So then I was somewhat concerned, because I knew going through what he went through in 93, that it's obviously a dangerous situation. And, I was somewhat concerned about that, but just the fact that he had survived the plane impact, I figured, well, it'll be okay. He's a fairly cautious person, so it should be okay. The odd thing was, though, I said, how did the plane hit the building? And he said it was a terrorist attack. Now, I don't know who told him that and how he knew that, because it seemed like some people had no idea what it was. I don't know, part of it was because he was there in 93 and they knew that was a terrorist attack, so they just assumed that. I don't know who he told me, he was talking to, but he just told me how bad it was. There were body parts everywhere, and it was going to be a long day.
14: We're trying to evacuate thousands and thousands of people. We have as many of our police and fire personnel as we have down in the southern part of Manhattan, evacuating people, trying to save as many lives as possible. We've been in communication with Governor Pataki, who's gotten the National Guard ready, and they're going to come in and relieve us a little bit later in the day. And we've spoken to the White House, and the urban search and rescue teams will come here also to assist us. But right now, it's the New York City Police and Fire, EMS, that are down there trying to evacuate as many people as we possibly can. And we've asked everyone to leave Lower Manhattan if they can on their own, so that it relieves our efforts. And this will be going on all day. It's a horrible, horrible tragedy.
0: And then I started watching the TV and then saw the second plane hit. And I'm like, oh my God, this can't be. This cannot be really happening. This is, who would do this? Who would do this? And how did they do it? And how did somebody hijack two planes like that? So I called up my father again and said, oh, God, another plane hit the building. So he's like, did you, call Francis back? And my father, he was a Marine. He goes, tell him to get out of the building. And I said, Dad, I can't tell him that. I said, he's going to be in there till the last person walks out that door. I know it. So, but I couldn't get a hold of him after that. The, his office line was dead, and I can't even remember. I must have beeped him, but he didn't, I didn't expect he would actually be able to call me. I knew he'd be in the middle of things. And then when that first tower fell, it was, you look around and go, am I awake? This is like worse than a nightmare. I just stood there thinking, how is anybody going to survive that? Yeah.

0: the way it swayed when the, you know, wind blew. And I just said, this is awful, and this is gonna kill him. You know, of course, not thinking he was in the building, but I'm thinking he loved that building. And he worked in that building for the last 12 years. And oh, God, he's gonna just be so devastated about this.
1: The scene is horrific. One of the two towers literally collapsed. We heard a very loud blast, an explosion. We looked up at the building.

Now, when the second building fell, you know, you just look around going, this can't be. And God, what are the chances he was still in there? And you're, of course, in your intellect saying, probably pretty good. But, you know, he's really smart and he's clever. And hopefully somehow he had warning that it was coming down and he made it out. And because you just, you know, you cannot picture your life without him. So you're just not going to do that. You're going to concentrate on, yeah, you know, somehow they all knew and they all made it out just in the nick of time. And everything's going to be okay. And then that was it. Then I spent the rest of the day calling anybody I could possibly call that I thought might know where he was. And you know, friends of mine, and as the day went on, they heard about it. They came over. They were calling the hospitals and, you know, and nobody knows anything. And just trying to get through to them was impossible. And then friends that had friends that were police officers or firemen are trying to call in favors. And then I've got, you know, five little kids who are looking at

0: the World Trade Center, 110 stories, literally starting to fall. It is falling apart as we watch these pictures live.
1: So every day your hope dwindles a little bit. And I think it almost has to, because while you're hoping, you're also thinking, if he's still alive, he may be buried in that building. And that was worse than anything. I said, oh God, just don't let that happen. I said, don't let him be buried alive in that building. And because I can't think of anything worse, a slow, agonizing death. So I said, I'd rather somebody just tell me, yep, you know what, he's gone, and know it happened quick, than him having to suffer at all. Every day, you know, I knew if he could have called me, he would have called me. So by Friday night, I finally turned the TV back on and looked at the site and said, you know what, he's not coming back. So then Saturday morning, we got up and I told the kids, Daddy's in heaven. And now you got your very own guardian angel looking out for you, and, you know, we'll be okay.

0: Today we've had a national tragedy. Two airplanes have crashed into the World Trade Center in an apparent terrorist attack on our country. A great writer has said that the struggle of humanity against tyranny is the struggle of memory against forgetting. When we fight terror, we fight tyranny, and so we remember. Every one of the innocents who died on September the 11th was the most important person on earth to somebody. Every death extinguished a world. Terrorism against our nation will not stand. And now, if you join me in a moment of silence. May God bless the victims, their families, and America.
1: 9/11 Remembered will return in a moment.
2: 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I'm Trey Westerberg. 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For complete schedules and additional information, visit SpartansburgCommunityFair.com and WaterfordFair.com. 3 Republican lawmakers representing the region are opposing proposed Pennsylvania Department of Health regulations governing communicable and non-communicable diseases. State Representatives Jake Banta and Kathy Rapp, along with State Senator Dan Laughlin, cite concerns over government authority, privacy, and individual rights. The 502-page proposal would expand disease reporting requirements and health officials' authority during disease investigations, including access to certain locations and medical records. The proposal does not itself impose a mask mandate, and it does not specifically address warrants for entry. The public comment period runs through September 21st. Comments can be submitted through the Independent Regulatory Review Commission. In varsity football action tonight, the Corey Beavers host Eisenhower. Join Brad Swanson and John Yatsko for the coverage on Channel 98.9 Radio at 6:45 with video coverage at thecoreyjournal.com. 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Union City travels to Iroquois with kickoff set for 7 p.m. CSP will host Fredonia Saturday with video coverage at channel989.org beginning at 1:15 p.m.
3: President Trump will be at the Pentagon today for the 9/11 observance ceremony marking the 25th anniversary. He'll be joined by Secretary of War Pete Hegseth in honor of the 184 people killed when hijacked American Airlines Flight 77 crashed into the building. The former presidents will attend the 9/11 commemoration at Ground Zero in New York City. It was there, right after 9/11, that President Bush uttered these iconic words of encouragement to the American people on a bullhorn.
4: The people who knocked these buildings down will hear all of us soon.
3: A federal court is blocking President Trump's bid to impose restrictions on mail-in voting before November's midterm elections. In a blow to the president's attempted crackdown on mail-in voting, a Boston-based court of appeals decided to prevent the U.S. Postal Service from tightening rules around postal voting. Dow futures are up almost 300 points. I'm Michael Kastner.
5: 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There are just 3 more regular season games to go for the Erie Seawolves. They lose at Reading yesterday 11-10 after winning the first game of that series. They've lost at games 2 and 3. Games 4, 5, and 6 today, tomorrow, and Sunday. After an off day on Monday, they'll open up the postseason against Richmond. That will be at home coming up on Tuesday. Cleveland Guardians baseball off yesterday, back at today in Minnesota. It'll be lefty Parker Messick on the mound. He comes in with an 11-9 record. The Cleveland Browns could be without right guard Tevin Jenkins when they match up against Jacksonville on Sunday. He is dealing with a back injury that has resulted in him missing some practice time. That's your Sports Flash for UCToday.org. I'm Matt Pauley.
6: From your weather authority for today, sunny, pleasant, less humid, highs in the low to mid 70s. For tonight, increasing clouds, lows around 60 degrees for Erie, 50 south and east of 90. For tomorrow, partly sunny with a chance for some afternoon showers or maybe a thunderstorm, but turning warmer and more humid. Latest weather updates on your Erie to Go app and weather authority meteorologist Brady Wesson.
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8: September 11th, 2001 was a strikingly pristine New York City morning. The Manhattan Fire Department, Police Department, and emergency response teams of every sort were called to respond immediately. The call to respond to a plane hitting the World Trade Center was unlike any call ever before, and the urgency is evident from the very moment the call went out. These are our heroes, and you're about to hear why. Here is the real sound of 9/11/2001. The call came in 46 minutes, 43 seconds after 8.
9: 911 to Manhattan. We just had a plane crash into level 4 of the World Trade Center. Transmit a second alarm and start relocating companies into the area.
8: Less than 30 seconds later, visual confirmations were transmitted.
9: Engine 6 to Manhattan. The World Trade Center, tower number 1, is on fire. The whole outside of the building was just a huge explosion.
10: I had just finished exercising and I was about to take a shower when my staff began pounding on the door to my bathroom. And I came out and they said that a plane had just hit Tower 1. And I tried to, I wanted them to calm down. They were screaming and yelling.
8: The seriousness was quickly realized.
11: I looked up, we're going south on East River Drive, and I see what I thought might even be a cloud. And then the buildings opened. So you could see the towers, and I realized there had been an explosion. Just coincidentally, it had just happened. And then we turned on the radio and realized we had reports of a plane crash or certainly an explosion in the North Tower. We responded there immediately. We got there in a couple of minutes, and we were there a while. And then the South Tower got hit. And at that point, everybody understood the gravity of the situation. I think up to that point, we thought we just had a plane crashed into the building. We didn't realize we are in the middle of a war. Terrorism to the degree we've never seen before.
10: Said it's, you know, it's going to be okay. I was under the assumption at that point that it was a twin engine, you know, a Cessna or one of the small planes that fly up and down the Hudson. They told me, you know, you don't understand. You have to see it. Go to the window and look. And I went into my conference room and I looked out the window and I basically saw what the entire world saw at that point. And that was the devastation of the north side of Tower 1.
8: After the bombing of the World Trade Center in 1993, training for large-scale terrorist incidents took place. This was not an act of God, and they knew it right away.
9: We have a number of floors on fire. It looked like the plane was aiming towards the building. Transmit a third alarm. We'll have the staging area at Vesey and West Street.
8: Less than 2 minutes after the first call, the firemen and police officers knew something we couldn't even imagine. At least for another 18 minutes.
12: Squad 18 to Manhattan, Jerry.
13: Squad 18.
12: It's the first battalion 300 that looked like it was intentional. More units going into the box. It could be a terrorist attack.
11: We were getting a lot of misinformation. The Mall of America was hit. CS Tower was hit. There's four planes in the air. There's planes missing. All this kind of stuff. But before we could verify it, we were already out of the lobby. The chiefs wanted to get everybody out of the building. They knew we had a fire we couldn't put out at that point. They wanted to get everybody up and out, help as many people as they could, as quickly as they could.
8: In the next moments, the image of the flaming black smoke billowing from the gaping hole in the tower flashed around the world. It was the first of many images that instantly seared into our collective consciousness that day. Those racing toward the scene knew that things were getting much worse, very quickly.
9: Engine 1 on Manhattan.
13: Engine 1 on, go.
9: Roll every available ambulance you got to this position.
13: That's 4, okay.
9: Marine 1 to Manhattan, okay?
13: Marine 1.
9: Be advised, we're responding.
14: will be in the river in case for water supply. Advise the incoming as you have visible flames from the inside of the building.
15: Wherever it was, it's the north side of the building. Fire vented from at least one floor. Heavy smoke showing over the front and on the top of the building, approximately 90-something floor, okay?
16: That's four.
10: I've been in this business 26 years, 27 years. I've never felt as helpless as I did on that morning.
14: This is Marine One. We're in the river. You got fire out of the north side and now coming out of the west side of the World Trade Center, the west side. Fire has penetrated the skin.
10: You know, the people jumping from the buildings, and there was nothing you could do. You could, you know, these people had one of two choices: stay within the 2,000 degree inferno or jump. And many of them chose to jump, some one, two, three at a time.
17: We're getting reports on the 104th floor, the back room, 25 to 30 people trapped. I also have the 103rd floor, northwest room, 103, with people trapped also. I have the 83rd floor with people trapped as well.
8: At 903, the as-yet-unknown terrorists executed the second part of their plot against America.
18: 3-6 to Manhattan, urgent.
19: Have that one stand by, Marine. Hey, go.
18: You have a second plane into the other tower of the tower of the Trade Center. Move your fire.
19: Crawford David, Marine 6 advising a second plane into the World Trade Center, okay?
18: Marine 6, that's the other tower.
19: That's the second tower of the World Trade Center, okay?
18: Marine 6, that plane was a large bomber-style green aircraft into the second tower, be advised.
17: All right, 10-4.
11: I just heard a loud kind of a thud. I thought it was might be an explosion on the upper floors, pretty far away from us in the lobby. And then it was confirmed that it was a second plane that hit the South Tower, lower than the building we were in.
8: There was no doubt America was under attack. What we didn't know then was that there were still two hijacked planes in the air.
20: Brooklyn Dispatch, urgent. People trapped, 5 World Trade on the 80 floor. 3 World Trade, that's the 101 floor and the 102 floor. Manhattan received.
11: Chief Downey said to me, these buildings can collapse at that point. Somewhere around that time, I don't remember exactly when. Chief Downey is probably the greatest expert we have in the world is in this type of emergency. But there was no fear in his voice. There was no concern or no immediate threat. He didn't say, boss, we got to get everybody out of here in 15 minutes. These buildings are coming down. He said these buildings can collapse and just went about his business, calm and professional way.
20: The 17th in Manhattan, urgent.
17: Engine 317, go.
20: Utilize, I got somebody here for the Port Authority telling me that the elevators on the 44th floor, don't use them, they're about to come down.
11: They were concerned about gasoline or fuel from the jet planes coming down the elevator shafts and having explosions in the elevator shafts that would cause these doors to burst out in flames into where we were, which was very close to the elevator doors. So we wanted, the chiefs in charge wanted to move everybody across the street to where Chief Gansey had set up a staging area.
10: Somebody yelled, you know, to get down on the floor, and the building began to rumble. It felt like a train was coming through the side of the building, and all the windows started to blow out.
11: So I was over across the street for a while, and then I left. And a couple minutes after that, the South Tower fell. And all the people that I was with at that point across the street ran down into the financial center, and all of them survived, which was very comforting to me to know that all the people I had just been with had survived.
20: This is 240 Manhattan. There's been a major collapse in the tower. The command center out here, everybody has... There was a major collapse. I'm in my rig right now.
17: All right, Simple. We notified them that there's a major collapse in the area.
10: And then basically there was this gush of hot air and debris and dust. And at that point, it was, I guess it was 9:28, and Tower 2 was falling.
11: At that point, I was in the street when the South Tower fell. Kind of got, you know, looked almost like volcanic ash that just swept over us in a wave and covered everybody, and it ducked into a building. for that debris to go over, and then came out and ran into Major Liani, who had done the same thing. And then we proceeded to try to get a handle on everything to help him in his efforts to get support for our city, military support, and then to get a handle on our losses, to assess the damage, and then to help bring back what we needed to make sure we could rescue anybody that might still be alive, and then to begin the process of, you know, getting people in there and getting people out of there, and just handling the whole situation.
0: Well, everybody in the area had to run. I don't know if the field copy is available. Can anybody hear me? I'm a civilian. I'm trapped inside of one of your fire trucks underneath the collapse that just happened.
21: Person transmitting the Mayday. Where are you, Kate?
0: I just told you. If you look at the World Trade Center, there's a north pedestrian bridge. I think it collapsed when that partial building just collapsed. I was on the street. I don't have much air. Please help me.
22: I copy that. I'm going to go look for
21: him. 10-4. Man, the field comm. Urgent, Kate.
0: I can barely breathe. Please send somebody.
21: Okay, the person calls for help. Listen to me. You need to calm down and relax. Stand by. We do have somebody on the way. You maintain air. Get off the air. We do have somebody on the way over to you. You're going to remain calm. 10-4?
0: 10-4, I'm in the cab of the truck.
21: 10-4, we do have people on the way over there.
11: A lot of our guys are in that building, in addition to all the civilians that were above it and those that were above the fire and those that were on their way out. I knew now that I would have hundreds of firefighters in the two buildings, and how many were in the South Tower, I didn't know. But I knew that we were going to have losses that we had never experienced before.
21: Manhattan Field Comm, urgent case.
23: 4-3, Manhattan.
21: Stand by, Manhattan Field Comm, urgent.
23: 3-3,
21: Try to calm down. But that's the field comm, Kate.

0: division banana. Banana. Banana carnite urgent. Banana carnite urgent. Alright, Manana, any unit operating at the 501 West Street or Liberty Street at tower number 2, any unit, King? Any unit operating at number 2 World Trade Center at the collapse, contact Manana by radio forthwith.
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0: Trade Center.
1: We were escorted out of the building by the security detail we had. We went through a maze of hallways. We would have been stuck in the building and probably died in the building had it not been for two maintenance workers that found us and led us out onto Church Street.
2: Engine 231, I'm at the World Trade Center. Do you want me to relay a message?
0: Yes, I want you to find the chief officer and have him come to this radio so I can find out what additional help I can send him. You have 3 fifth alarm assignments and a second alarm assignment, either at the scene or responding. Let me know who's in command there at this moment. Do that forthwith.
2: Ladder 124 in Manhattan.
0: Ladder 124.
2: We're at Church and Work. We're at the scene of the collapse.
0: All right, 10-4, ladder 124. Are you previously assigned to one of those boxes?
2: Negative. We picked it up as a verbal. We're acting in ladder 5. There's people all over the place.
0: Squad 2-8, go ahead.
2: We're moving some people. Be advised. Moving some people to the Chase Bank of Broadway. We're setting up an emergency post with EMS personnel, okay? We could use more people because the place is filling up with engines.
0: All right, careful. We have multiple units on the way in at this time, okay?
2: Yeah, we're jammed down in the street over here. We can't even move the car. I'm leaving the chauffeur with the rig. I'm heading over that way.
1: From Church Street, we walked north with herds and herds of other people that we were basically telling to, you know, go north to get out of Manhattan.
3: Ladder 59 Manhattan.
0: Ladder 59.
3: We're going to be severely delayed to the 17 Battery Place. We're in heavy, heavy traffic, okay?
2: 3-3 to Manhattan Urgent.
0: 3-3.
2: The other tower just collapsed. Ready to collapse. Ready to collapse.
3: 09 acting.
4: 3-3 to Manhattan.
3: Acting to Manhattan.
2: Urgent. 289 to Manhattan. Urgent. The World Trade Center's collapsed. Building 2 has collapsed. Okay.
0: Urgent, urgent. Unit calling urgent, Kate.
2: Everybody get out. We had a collapse of the second tower. Everybody's running from there. This is a... Here it comes. Get in. Hold on.
3: Division 1.
0: Division 1.
3: Everything south of the Brooklyn Bridge is in a dust cloud. There's no visibility. People all over the streets. Travel is near impossible.
2: 2-4 with a mayday.
0: Engine 2-4, go.
2: 2-4 and one member's out of the building. I got two members trapped. I can't tell the command post. Two members trapped in the promenade between the two towers.
1: The mayor had grabbed someone. One of the radio stations and one of the television stations to tell everybody to basically remain calm and not to panic, but, you know, if you were in southern Manhattan, to leave the area. If you were in other areas of New York and around the country, you know, don't panic, don't take your kids out of school. And I think that was the beginning of the calm that he set for the country.
5: Yeah, we lost some of the best chiefs that we had in the department, some of the most experienced fire chiefs anywhere in the world. You know, right from the chief of the department to the first deputy commissioner and citywide tour commanders and really true professionals that nobody had any more expertise than these guys.
6: There are a large number of firefighters and police officers who are in harm's way, and we don't know how many we've lost.
7: It was war, and American valor emerged first.
8: During the first day, I realized that your loved ones gave us the example on which we would build. I realized that we had won the war against terrorism on that first day.
2: I can hear you! I can hear you! The rest of the world hears you! And the people...
8: We will strive now very hard to save as many people as possible and to send a message that the city of New York and the United States of America is much stronger than any group of barbaric terrorists.
9: Mayor Giuliani encouraged us and here lately implored us to go back to our lives, go on living, continue trying to make New York City the place that it should be. And because of him, I'm here tonight. I just want to say one

0: Another thing about Mayor Giuliani. As this began, and if you were like me, and in many respects, God, I hope you're not. But in this one small measure, if you're like me, and you're watching and you're confused and depressed and irritated and angry and full of grief, and you don't know how to behave, and you're not sure what to do, and you don't really, because we've never been through this before, all you had to do at any moment was watch the mayor. Watch how this guy behaved. Watch how this guy conducted himself. Watch what this guy did. Listen to what this guy said. Rudolph Giuliani is the personification of courage. And it's very simple. There is only one requirement for any of us, and that is to be courageous. Because courage, as you might know, defines all other human behavior. And I believe, because I've done a little of this myself, pretending to be courageous is just as good as the real thing.
1: This republic is young, but its memory is long. Now we have inscribed a new memory alongside those others. It's a memory of tragedy and shock, of loss and mourning. But not only of loss and mourning. It's also a memory of bravery and self-sacrifice. And the love that lays down its life for a friend, even a friend whose name it never knew.
2: I've seen the lights go out on Broadway.
3: The city is now closed. The airspace around the city is closed.
2: I saw the Empire State laid low.
1: This massive attack was intended to break our spirit.
2: Life went on beyond the palisades.
1: Has not done that.
2: We all bought Cadillacs.
1: It's made us stronger.
2: Left here long ago.
1: More determined and more resolved.

0: 40 years ago.
1: On behalf of my brother John and the 12 members from Ladder 3 that we've lost. The 20 members of the New York City Fire Department football team that we've lost.
0: Are not many who remember.
1: And all the people from my neighborhood, my hometown, Rockaway Beach, Queens, New York. They are not gone because they are not forgotten. And I want to say one more thing. In the spirit of the Irish people, Osama bin Laden, you can kiss my royal Irish ass.
2: We will honor the memory of the 11th day by doing our duty as citizens of this great country, freedom's home, and freedom's defender.
0: New York City!
3: We woke up to a new world on September 12th, one that would never feel the same as it did on September 10th. 2 days after 9/11, President George W. Bush announced that there was overwhelming evidence that Osama bin Laden, a known Islamic extremist and a member of the FBI's most wanted list, was responsible for the attacks. Not only had bin Laden escaped a 66-missile barrage initiated by President Clinton in 1998, he would elude the United States for nearly 10 years after he presided over the 9/11 atrocity. On September 14, 2001, Congress authorized President Bush to use all necessary and appropriate force against those nations, organizations, or persons he determines planned, authorized, committed, or aided the terrorist attacks that occurred on September 11th, 2001. George W. Bush would spend the rest of his days as president chasing bin Laden. His successor, Barack Obama, would preside over bin Laden's demise.
2: The evidence we have gathered all points to a collection of loosely affiliated terrorist organizations known as Al-Qaeda. Its goal is remaking the world and imposing its radical beliefs on people everywhere. We have seen their kind before. By abandoning every value except the will to power, they follow in the path of fascism, Nazism, and totalitarianism. And they will follow that path all the way to where it ends, in history's unmarked grave of discarded lies.
4: Tonight, I can report to the American people and to the world. The United States has conducted an operation that killed Osama bin Laden, the leader of Al-Qaeda, and a terrorist who's responsible for the murder of thousands of innocent men, women, and children. Tonight, let us think back to the sense of unity that prevailed on 9/11. I know that it has at times frayed, yet today's achievement is a testament to the greatness of our country and the determination of the American people. The cause of securing our country is not complete, but tonight we are once again reminded that America can do whatever we set our mind to. That is the story of our history. Whether it's the pursuit of prosperity for our people, or the struggle for equality for all our citizens, our commitment to stand up for our values abroad, and our sacrifices to make the world a safer place. Let us remember that we can do these things not just because of wealth or power, but because of who we are. One nation, under God, indivisible, with liberty and justice for all. Thank you. May God bless you. And may God bless the United States of America.
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6: 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I'm Trey Westerberg. 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Union City travels to Iroquois with kickoff set for 7 p.m. CSP will host Fredonia Saturday with video coverage at channel989.org beginning at 1:15 p.m. The Spartansburg and Waterford community
7: 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State Representatives Jake Banta and Kathy Rapp, along with State Senator Dan Laughlin, cite concerns over government authority, privacy, and individual rights. The 502-page proposal would expand disease reporting requirements and health officials' authority during disease investigations, including access to certain locations and medical records. The proposal does not itself impose a mask mandate, and it does not specifically address warrants for entry. The public comment period runs through September 21st. Comments can be submitted through the Independent Regulatory Review Commission.
8: 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The Pittsburgh Steelers open up their season on Sunday when they will play host to Atlanta. It's not clear which quarterback they are going to play against, as Tua Tagovailoa is currently dealing with a bit of an injury. There's at least a possibility that third-string quarterback Cooper Rush could start for the Falcons because Michael Penix Jr. is not expected to be active, not ready yet. For the Steelers, the only real question is whether or not Joey Porter Jr. is going to be available. He is a little bit banged up. He also wants a new contract. Also on Sunday, the Bills will play at Houston. In baseball yesterday, the Pirates win again. They're above 500. They beat the White Sox 2-0. Today, they open up a series against Chicago. That's your Sports Flash for UCtoday.org. I'm Matt Pauley.
9: From your weather authority for today, sunny, pleasant, less humid, highs in the low to mid 70s. For tonight, increasing clouds, lows around 60 degrees for Erie, 50 south and east of 90. For tomorrow, partly sunny with a chance for some afternoon showers or maybe a thunderstorm, but turning warmer and more humid. Latest weather updates on your Erie to Go app and weather authority, meteorologist Brody Wesson.
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0: Canadota Lake.
1: The first news reports of the terror attacks on September 11, 2001 came from the crew of Traffic Helicopter 8 Bravo Quebec. Pilot Arthur Anderson and reporters Tom Kaminsky and Brian McKinley were finishing their morning shift unaware of the hijacked airplanes looming nearby. Flying over New York City that morning, they were among the first to witness and to report the terrible events. In honor of the 25th anniversary, Arthur, Tom, and Brian have gathered to talk about their work that day and the importance of breaking news journalism. My name is Andrew Schmertz. I am a journalist, an aviator, and a native New Yorker who was in the World Financial Center across the street that morning, and I will be your host for any other Tuesday reporting 9/11 from the air. Every American has their own 9/11 story. Usually it begins with where you were that day. But the four of us have a unique story in that we had a window in front of the unfolding tragedy and experienced it sort of firsthand. And the three of you experienced it from a totally unique perspective in the air at the time. Brian, let's start with you and kind of walk us through, set up that day. That day began normal and then very quickly turned abnormal.
2: It was a very quiet day in the traffic helicopter. It was a primary day. It was a beautiful Tuesday morning. And for traffic reporters, it was kind of boring. There was not a lot going on. We went through the motions, did our reports. We were called to a last minute assignment by one of our affiliates, WABC-TV. And finishing that work at about 8:43 a.m., I got ready to do my last report at 8:45. And the first plane struck the towers at 8:46 as I was finishing my report. And my friend and colleague, Tom Kaminsky, was getting ready to do his last report of the morning at 8:48. And our pilot, Arthur Anderson, was trying to talk to the air traffic controllers at LaGuardia to say, what just happened here? So it went from being a very quiet, unassuming day to the biggest breaking news story of our lives.
1: Tom, what did you see in that moment?
3: The moment of the impact, well, I was sitting in the backseat just to set up where we were configured. If you're picturing this like sitting in a car, Arthur would be on the right side front seat. Brian was on the left side front seat, and I was seated directly behind him. So what I saw basically was over Brian's left shoulder. And I just recalled seeing a flash and a fireball. Now, I knew that Brian was on the air doing his report, but as we turned, we were at the George Washington Bridge, again, looking for this incident that we were sent to, and Arthur turned the helicopter south, and all I saw over Brian's left shoulder was a flash and a fireball.
1: Arthur, take us through that day from your perspective as the pilot. And what went on between sort of that line of normalcy and abnormal? How did you react? What was going through your mind exactly at that spot?
4: It was a really odd day, obviously. Started off as any other. For me, it was an overtime day. I was filling in, covering a contract from my normal job, which was covering WABC-TV with their news helicopter. And we were doing this, we referred to as the radio ship. We flew these guys around, they would do their traffic reports and bring them anywhere. And we had a camera on board for ABC so that we could do what are called cut-ins for TV and give them any updates on traffic and stuff like that. And it was just an easy, boring day. We were just flying around from checking out this job to that job and just doing what we normally do, just cruising. It was gorgeous. It was a good flying day.
1: Yeah, that's what I've heard, is that the day was totally normal. It was completely boring.
4: Yep.
1: There wasn't a cloud in the sky. Mm. The commute for most people went well. And then, of course, the shock of what happened. Brian, you have some audio that you want to play for us and set this up.
2: Sure. So between 8:30 and 8:45, normally the traffic ship would have been heading back to Linden, New Jersey, to our base airport. That would be the end of our shift. We'd be running low on fuel. And at 8:30, occasionally we would get called by ABC-TV or another affiliate to go look for a breaking news story. And that was always somewhat conflicting for us because it was the end of the shift, mm-hmm. but we also wanted to go cover the news. So we were called to reports of a school bus accident on the Major Deegan near Yankee Stadium, and Tommy and I both said, well, there's no school buses today because there's no school, but right. we went because the affiliate asked, and we were on station for about 10 minutes, and there was an accident. There was something happening, but it wasn't anything to put on TV, so we sent B-roll footage to the video room, and I called ABC and said, we're setting up for our last reports. Can we be cleared? And they said, sure, go on home. We powered down the video, and we started to turn from the Harlem River over Yankee Stadium south on the Hudson River. And I'm looking at my notes, my stopwatch, looking through the bottom of the helicopter between my feet to see the West Side Highway below and the George Washington Bridge. And I was just doing my last report of the morning. And in this audio, you'll hear me stop and pause, and you'll hear a voice in the background. And that's when everything changed.
0: 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One more trip up to Brian McKinley in the Bloomberg 1130 chopper.
5: Problem up here in the Bronx. Northbound Major Deegan jam from Yankee Stadium to the crossbox. An accident involving a bus leaves only the right shoulder getting by. Southbound already heavy delays from 233rd Street down to Yankee Stadium because of the rough road surface. Westbound cross Bronx heavy approaching the outbound George because of the left lane construction underneath the apartments. West Side Highway not too bad. Delays off the George to the 130s. Looks good after that. The southbound FDR, that is heavy from the 140s all the way down to the 60s, seeing some fire department activity, some smoke coming from the Twin Towers. We're at the George Washington Bridge right now. Lots of smoke coming from that direction. We're on our way to go check that out. I'm Brian McKinley in the Bloomberg 1130 chopper. Here's Jack Austin with the Bloomberg 1130 Commuter 10.
2: So that's the last report of the morning, last scheduled report of the morning. And there's that moment where I'm pausing. And Arthur and I had a discussion about this. He remembered for a long time tapping me on the shoulder. I've heard that audio, and I always remembered it as Arthur yelling. And if you know anything about pilots, pilots do not yell.
4: No, we don't.
2: Pilots
4: usually
2: do not yell.
4: Pretty calm and straight and level.
3: And if they do, you had better listen.
4: Pay attention.
3: You better pay attention.
6: The day's
3: pay
6: going
3: attention.
6: Bad.
2: And it was just so unusual. And among our pilots, I think Arthur was probably the steadiest and most reserved personality-wise. So I'm trying to finish up my report, and I look up, whether it's because he was touching me on the arm or yelling or both, I look up and I see the most confusing sight of my life, which is this fireball on the North Tower. And I remember as far back as middle school being taught, you don't say or print anything unless you know exactly what is going on with multiple sources. And I clearly did not know what was going on at that moment. So I looked for the most general euphemism I could think of, which was fire department activity, because clearly there would be, and tried to finish up the report and throw to the traffic anchor back in the studio, as we normally do. And that poor guy, Mark Leonard, also known as Jack Austin, had to hear that, finish the report, and then read a spot and get that done on time. There's just a fraction of a second there where there's that pause, and I heard the voice in the background, and you have to figure out what's going on and what to do next. So that's what was happening at 8:46 a.m. in my mind.
6: Arthur, New York's airspace is among the most complicated airspace in the country, and your shift was ending. It was sort of the end of the day. How was the chaotic scene from a pilot perspective that would unfold over the next hour?
4: We didn't know what was going on. And when I look back and I see in my mind's eye, and I replay this, up to that point, I'm looking at this scene, and I'll describe it if you want. It was, and everybody's seen cartoons, and everybody has seen a Wile E. Coyote cartoon, and somebody, you know, Roadrunner paints the tunnel on the side of the canyon, it's solid rock, and he runs into it, and you get that flash and that brief outline of Wile E. Coyote, and that was an airplane. And I'm looking at that, and I'm like, and it's a big airplane. I don't know what's going on, like everybody. First thing I see is I'm like, what's an airplane doing down there? I've never seen an airplane over that portion of the city like that. It stands out because I see the movement. And I'm like, oh, what's that? Oh, it's an airplane. It's a big airplane. And then it's the cutout of an airplane in the building. And then you see the flame shoot out. And it's like, wow, what? You're trying to process what happened. And all I could say is, wow, that's a bad accident. It's an accident. That's all we know. It was just a tragic accident somehow. But it's just an accident. Okay, so I just saw an aircraft accident. All right, guys. I remember the moment of me hitting Brian on the shoulder with my left hand. I remember doing this in my mind. Bang, bang, bang. And he's on the air, so he's turned away from it. He usually turned away a little bit, and he had his stopwatch and everything going. And he looks up, and I'm like, point forward, point forward. Tommy's like, what's going on? What's going on? And I'm trying to tell him, like, there was just an airplane just flew into the building, and that's when chaos breaks out. And he looks up, and he's in his report, and he's just doing his thing. And he comes out of it, and he's just like, what's going on? And it's like, plane just flew into the building. You don't expect to see an aircraft there as a professional pilot. I've never seen that happen at that point, though I was still brand new at the job at that time. But I knew enough. I grew up around here. I've seen airliners my whole life going into these airports. And you know where they fly and you know where they don't. And that's what caught my attention was, what's that plane doing there? And then it happened. It was just that fast. What's that plane doing there? Oh, my God. Guys, what are we doing?
6: Tom, as reporters, you're probably used to covering tragedies after they unfold.
4: Mm-hmm.
6: The tornado hits the ground. Fire ravages a house. But it's over. This was unfolding in real time. When did the conversation go from it's an accident to the country is under attack?
3: In my mind, it was never, even when the second plane hit the second tower, I never thought terrorism. My recollection, though, is Arthur, after the second plane hit, and I only had looked back on my notes because I honestly didn't recall this, but I had written everything down that night that what had happened. And my recollection was that Arthur turned and said, what the hell is this, an attack? And never thought about that. We were so insulated at that point, mm-hmm. even though the World Trade Center had been attacked in 1993. We were so insulated from that. Law enforcement people thought about it immediately. People who worked in government thought about it immediately. A good friend of ours, my wife was actually on the phone with her. She was working for the EPA at the time in Lower Manhattan. She was on the phone with her when the second plane struck, and she saw it out of her office window, and she said to my wife, oh, my God, this is terrorism. I have to go. And hung the phone up. I never thought of it, to be very honest. We were just trying to figure out what this was. As Brian had mentioned, we were both trained in you don't put anything on the air unless it's confirmed.
6: You don't speculate.
3: The last thing you do is speculate on any of this. As he was finishing his report on WCBS, we were coming out of our sportscast, and we had just hit a commercial spot. And I am on the two-way radio, screaming down the two-way radio, trying to get a hold of someone in the newsroom. And I could not get a hold of anybody. Did anybody hear about this? So when I went on at 8:48, all I said was, something has happened at the World Trade Center. And I was very careful to not speculate at all, but just paint a word picture. That was the other thing that we've always been trained to do, is paint a word picture. And that's what I was trying to do in those moments afterwards.
6: So you're expressing yourself by what you are seeing.
3: Yes.
6: Because what you're seeing is the facts. What you see is happening.
3: And as Arthur had said, we were trying to process this in real time, something that none of us had seen before. You know, we're all in uncharted territory here, and we're trying to process it. And I said on the air, and luckily, in lieu of saying something that I shouldn't have said on the air, I used the words, my heavens. I have never said that on the air before or since. And just trying to process this, you know.
6: Can you talk about the teamwork the three of you had and how the relationship over the years helped drive your coverage that day?
2: One of the things that I thought of while Arthur was describing is that in the helicopter, we were constantly looking around for not only traffic and incidents, but also for other aircraft. And I can think of times when I was on the air and I would see a helicopter on the East River. And obviously, I can't say anything, but I would point and look at Arthur or another pilot and get a thumbs up or a head nod. We were always looking around. When we're under the approach path at LaGuardia or flying over Newark Airport or whatever it might have been, we were constantly on the lookout, and that's built on trust and teamwork. From the moment I started flying on a regular basis in June of 2000, I understood, whether through direct words or not, I understood that it was part of my responsibility to, in some measure, keep us all safe. It's mainly the pilot's job, and we put full trust in the pilot. But we all had to work together. It wasn't like I'm only doing this one thing. We all have to help each other out and keep each other safe because there's so many things that could happen. And when you start from that basis of pure trust, I have to know that the pilot wants to get home safe, and Tommy wants to get home safe, and I do, and we all want to get where we need to go. We need to work together. So that's a big part of that. The other part is the fact that we're in a tin can for 5 to 6 hours together a day, and you get to know people really, really well. Tom and I have a very similar sense of humor. We have similar musical interests, and we bonded almost immediately through jokes, through Looney Tunes references. There were a lot of those.
4: Right, yep.
2: A lot of musical references, a lot of dark humor to get us through, because you, in a shift, you could see a lot of bad things happen. Arthur, in a previous conversation, you said, if we're on scene, someone's having a bad day. And that's a lot to process day after day, year after year. And so we found a way to, one, trust in each other by pointing out other aircraft and making sure we were all safe, but also in processing that information and keeping things light when they were dark. And this was as dark as it got. So we had had enough practice that we all went into super reporter mode, for lack of a better term, to say, these are the things that we have to do. And we had a shorthand. Whether we could see each other eye to eye or not, we knew what the other one was doing, what they needed, and we were trying to provide that. That's experience, that's trust, that's teamwork. That's where that comes from.
6: And the two of you communicated so the messaging was the same?
2: Do you mean Tom and I?
6: Yeah, yeah.
2: Well, not so much that what we're putting on the air is exactly the same. He might see the Lincoln Tunnel delay as 30 minutes. I might see it as 45 sure. minutes, and that's our editorial discretion. But in terms of, I know when he's got to be on the air, I know the type of information he's looking for. If he's live on the air and I see an accident, I'm going to zoom in on that on the camera and point that out.
3: And the flip side of that also is if he's on the air and I happen to spot something out of the window, I would point that out to him. Hey, I don't know if you saw that. There was a stall southbound on the FDR Drive. He was in the right lane. And, you know, there was competition. But what we had in this aircraft, and as Brian said, you spend 5-6 hours in a tin can with somebody, the competition, sure, you know, you want to get something on the air, but you work together in a situation like that. And that goes for the other helicopters, too, in the area. When we're all out on a story, and I'm talking presently, if we're all out on a story, Arthur is talking to all of the other pilots. We're all communicating with each other. If he's going to move the aircraft this way, he will let them know. If they're going to move somewhere, when we're all on the same scene, we have to all communicate. It's a really small club. Mm-hmm. And as Brian said, we all want to go home to our families. And it's a really small club. And so that alone behooves us to work together.
6: Yeah, what I don't think the average listener or viewer knows is that reporters all the time are talking to each other.
3: Mm-hmm.
6: That's how you gather information. I like to say you compete on the field, but you don't compete off the field. You
3: Correct.
6: Share information that is generally known, and you work your sources and angles to then get a competitive edge. But the system works best when everybody works together. I'm wondering, since you say you don't ever speculate on the air, you only report what is confirmed, if that has changed in today's media environment.
3: Not for us. Not for me. speaking personally. In fact, I will double down on that, that I will never put anything on the air that I haven't confirmed, or at least have a reasonable expectation that I'm going to be right. One of the things about looking at the flash and the fireball from Tower 1, when we're flying, you'll see something and it's sort of an optical illusion, like you'll see a spark and it's not a fire, it's a subway train going over the tracks and it hits a spark. We'll see a plume of smoke. That's not necessarily a fire. It could be a smokestack. It could be a boiler starting up for the first time in the season, things like that. So it's not necessarily what you first see and what you first look at. My thought with this was that what we were looking at did not change as our angle sort of changed a little bit. I've been trained that way. We've all been trained that way to not speculate.
6: Arthur, I'm wondering about your communications with air traffic control. What was that like, and how long were you guys allowed to stay in the air before they closed the airspace?
4: Typically, when we were flying around, we're almost always in communications with air traffic control. And the towers have always been good with us. They know what we do. I don't think it's been ever mentioned. There's a bit of trust that the towers know, hey, these guys know what they're doing. And they go out there and they do this job, and they do it the same way every day. And there is a thing there that you can count on, I think. And when this had happened, we were just coming off to Harlem. And we were going like, okay, what are we going to do, guys? We're this job didn't check out. We're at the end of our shift. It's time to go. We only have so much fuel to stay up in the air. You know, there's three of us up here. We don't carry as much fuel as some of the other aircraft that have fewer people in them. So our time's a little bit more limited. And we time it out for our hits for TV. And so everything kind of works out well. We finish our day up usually close to base because that's about how much fuel we have. We're kind of going to always end our last hits somewhere by our main base, if possible. And that did not happen that day. So when we finally got cleared out, I'm like, okay, it's time to go. We're getting on the clock now. We don't have a whole lot.
7: Stand by. Any other Tuesday will return in a moment.
8: Local news now from UCtoday.org. I'm Trey Westerberg. 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For complete schedules and additional information, visit SpartansburgCommunityFair.com and WaterfordFair.com. 3 Republican lawmakers representing the region are opposing proposed Pennsylvania Department of Health regulations governing communicable and non-communicable diseases. State Representatives Jake Banta and Kathy Rapp, along with State Senator Dan Laughlin, cite concerns over government authority, privacy, and individual rights. The 502-page proposal would expand disease reporting requirements and health officials' authority during disease investigations, including access to certain locations and medical records. The proposal does not itself impose a mask mandate, and it does not specifically address warrants for entry. The public comment period runs through September 21st. Comments can be submitted through the Independent Regulatory Review Commission. In varsity football action tonight, the Corey Beavers host Eisenhower. 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Union City travels to Iroquois with kickoff set for 7 p.m. CSP will host Fredonia Saturday with video coverage at channel989.org beginning at 1:15 p.m.
9: Today, the United States marks 25 years since 9/11. The events of that tragic day are being remembered with observances and ceremonies across the country. At the Pentagon this morning, a giant American flag was unfurled.

0: President Trump will be there later, joined by Secretary of War Pete Hegseth, to pay tribute to the 184 people killed when hijacked American Airlines Flight 77 crashed into the building. Hijackers were in possession of three additional aircraft that day, two of which destroyed the Twin Towers, and the third, United Flight 93, which was brought down in a field in Shanksville, Pennsylvania, by passengers and crew members who took matters into their own hands. I'm Michael Kastner.
1: 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College football coming up on Saturday. Number 16 Penn State will meet up against Temple as Penn State plays their first road game of the year. It's the 46th all-time matchup between these two teams. The Nittany Lions hold a 44-1 advantage. In fact, all-time against current FBS and FCS Pennsylvania-based programs, Penn State is 171-96-12. Pitt football also play on Saturday as they are going to host Central Florida. Fourth all-time meeting between these two teams. Pitt owns a 2-1 advantage in the series. On Sunday, the Pittsburgh Steelers will play host to Atlanta, and the Buffalo Bills will be on the road against Houston. 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I'm Matt Pauley.
2: From your weather authority for today, sunny, pleasant, less humid, highs in the low to mid 70s. For tonight, increasing clouds, lows around 60 degrees for Erie, 50 south and east of 90. For tomorrow, partly sunny with a chance for some afternoon showers or maybe a thunderstorm, but turning warmer and more humid. Latest weather updates on your Erie to Go app and weather authority meteorologist Brady Wesson.
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4: It was a picture-perfect late summer, early fall day.
5: The weather was clear as you could possibly get. It's
6: Cavu, you know, you could clear and easy flying, man. It was great. It was beautiful weather.
5: There's a phrase, Cavu, ceiling and visibility unlimited. It was every bit of that description.
7: It was absolutely, positively crystal clear.
6: Wow. That's kind of odd. What's an airplane doing there?
8: There's fire department activity at the Twin Towers. We're on our way.
5: Something has happened at the World Trade Center.
9: September 11, 2001, began as a quiet and beautiful morning, and the crew of traffic helicopter 8 Bravo Quebec, pilot Arthur Anderson and reporters Tom Kaminsky and Brian McKinley, were near the end of their morning shift. Then, at 8:46, when the first plane hit the World Trade Center's North Tower, these three men raced to the scene, along with hundreds of journalists and first responders on the ground. No one knew the extent of the tragedy that was unfolding in front of them. My name is Andrew Schmertz, and like many other New Yorkers, I was there across the street in the World Financial Center on 9/11. This is Any Other Tuesday, reporting 9/11 from the air.
4: So my report ends at 8:46. And I get out of the isolate switch, and I'm talking to Arthur. I know Tom is isolated because he's trying to get on to CBS, and I know the time. He's got a report to do. Arthur looks at me and says, "What do you want to do?" I said, "Let's go." The teamwork, even though we didn't fly together every day, the understanding was Arthur would know where we needed to go and how to talk to the air traffic controllers, and I could trust that he would do that. Tom understood that I would talk to Arthur and get us south from the George Washington Bridge. While Tom's trying to get on the air, Arthur's talking to the air traffic controllers. I'm talking to ABC TV to send them video, and I can handle that part of it while Arthur's talking. Then I'm calling Shadow Traffic to tell them to move their cameras, and then I'm calling back to the studio to talk to Jack Austin to see about getting back on the air together. So the teamwork portion of that is each one of us knows that the other one's doing their job with the other people in mind. I'm never going to make an assumption that the pilot knows what I want, but there's a shorthand enough that I can look across my elbow at Arthur and say, "Let's go." Mm-hmm. And he knows what to do and how to do that. And we all trust each other. And it could be the opposite. I could be on the air and Tom and Arthur are talking. We're hearing about this. Whatever it is, they're going to communicate to get us to the next job as efficiently and safely as possible. And that's really the thing that happens between 8:46 and 9:02 a.m. is that we are all doing our own thing, but we're doing it together. And you couldn't practice it better than I think we did.
5: The other thing to keep in mind, though, is that we're all doing this together, but Arthur is the guy with the controls in his hands. And if Arthur that morning would have said, I'm not going there, this is too dangerous,
10: you couldn't do anything.
5: That's it. You know, right. he makes the final decision. And that is still the case with everything that we do.
10: He's the pilot in command.
5: Exactly.
10: Arthur, you mentioned that you were running low on fuel at that point. Did you have to land and then take off again?
11: We would have to stay up at that point. We had, like, I think, whatever it was, 10, 20 minutes. And part of that fuel is to get back to your base. You have to get all the way back. So you're just constantly burning down that time. And we made our way south, and we didn't have a whole lot of time at the towers to be hanging around. And that was one of our things, is like, okay, guys, we're going to go in. We're going to go to this little heliport where we always refuel. It's very convenient. We use that, and then we'll come right back up, and we'll just keep doing what we're doing. You know, and I think everybody had that expectation. You know, even though we had been flying for 3 hours, nobody was like, hey, it's time. We got to go back. We're done. No, this, something was happening, and nobody had the thought of not going back up. We were just going to fly and fly.
10: And how many hours would you say you covered the story that day from the air?
11: I don't remember the exact time. It's not a whole lot. And it's not hours. It's minutes. You know, a quarter of an hour, you know, it's a very short time.
5: Yeah, I would say by about 9:15, we were cleared out. And at that point, we were hearing that there might be a third plane coming in. And my recollection is that LaGuardia Tower told Arthur that everybody needs to get out of this airspace, that there might be a third one coming in. But we had the thought, as Arthur said, we're going to go back to Ridgefield Park. We're going to refuel. We knew the place very well. We knew the guy who ran it, and we knew they had fuel. So we would go there, we would refuel, and take right back off. And that never happened.
11: And that was the thing. We go in there, and we land, we refuel, and I'm trying to get my clearance out, and the tower's like, stay on the ground. We're sanitizing the airspace.
5: Yeah, the airspace has been sterilized.
11: Sterilized, sanitized. And it's like, I don't understand what you're saying. What does that mean? That was a term that, as an aviator, no one ever taught me. What is that in aviation? I don't get it. And it's like, stay on the ground. We're clearing the airspace. And it was like, okay, clearing this. What do we do, guys? I had never heard this. What do we do?
10: There's obviously tremendous adrenaline pumping while covering a breaking story like this. Was there fear?
11: Up until the first plane, tragic accident. That's the way I still see it to this day, the way I replay it. That was a tragic accident because I didn't know anything. Nobody knew it. That was an accident. Sitting over the west side and the second plane hits the tower. That's when I'm like, wow, we're under attack. And I don't know if I said it out loud or it was just in my mind.
5: My recollection is you did.
11: I remember saying, I feel like I have a target on my back. And I couldn't see enough airspace around me. There was no way to physically look around the sky and see everything that was coming our way. And that's what, if you talk about head on a swivel, you couldn't swivel it around far enough and quick enough to scan that sky. That's when I was afraid. That was the scary part for me, because that's when I realized someone's coming after you. No one's playing nice here.
10: Brian?
4: In the history of the New York City helicopter ENG group, I'm probably the biggest scaredy cat that's ever flown. And I'd say that with all sincerity. But that morning in the air and flying to Ridgefield Park to refuel and trying to get back out, I was not scared for a second. I was on full adrenaline. Mm-hmm. I trusted that Arthur would keep us safe. I wanted to get out there and cover that story. It was not until much later that the full weight of the human loss hit me, and that's another conversation. But while we were covering the story, I was in reporter mode, and I just wanted to get out there, and I knew we would be safe. How I knew, I don't know. It's that trust and teamwork thing.
5: In terms of adrenaline, yeah, that's what I was operating on. And again, wanting to get the story on the air, to get the story right. After the second plane hit the tower, and we had been over the battery to try to see if whatever had gone into the first tower had gone all the way through to the street. And the only way that we could do that was to fly south of it, over the battery. So we could tell that there was nothing of consequence on the street. I mean, there was damage on all four sides of Tower 1, but nothing had gone through the building and down into the street. My recollection is that we had the smoke had started to drift and we had a better view north of the battery. So
4: should we watch the video?
5: Sure.
4: Let's do that and see what we can piece together, because we've not had a conversation about this since as a group. So we are moving southbound over the Hudson River now. And there's that outline that Arthur spoke of on the north side. The west side has some smoke coming out, a little bit of damage. We can't see the east side. There's a bit of debris falling. Now, Arthur, we've had this discussion before about whose airspace we were in and our altitude. What are you seeing?
11: I'm seeing we must have been working Newark airspace. That would have been down with Newark at that altitude.
4: Are we
5: at 1,500 feet? Yeah.
4: Yep. From our vantage point, we can see, I think we're above the impact, or at least close to it. So I would guess about 1,500 feet. Tom, what do you remember? This is probably about 850. You've probably done your 848 report about now.
5: And at that point, I was just keeping up a constant running commentary. We were starting to get a couple of eyewitness reports. So I was on the air pretty consistently, but interspersed with some eyewitness reports that we were getting. But again, our thought was we could see that the first tower looks like it's been cut by a switchblade. So whatever is in there, did it go all the way through? And we could tell by the damage, even as you look at it there, that whatever had gone into the building was still in it and stayed there. We needed to go all the way to the other side of the building just to kind of assess the damage.
10: Obviously, there's a human component, and this day got much worse. Did you witness anybody jumping out of the building? Because I do remember that, seeing that from my vantage point.
4: I don't remember seeing anything like that. I remember seeing debris falling, and we'll see that in the video coming up. Andrew, you were on the ground across the street.
10: Yes, I was initially on the 23rd floor of the World Financial Center, which was directly opposite the North Tower. I had a freelance job working for Merrill Lynch in the video component department, and that's where the office overlooked those buildings, and that's where I first noticed that. We did not evacuate until the second plane hit. But yes, that is correct.
4: So there's another helicopter coming through here low. I have no idea who that was.
5: I don't know if that was
11: I think that could have been a tour.
5: Could have been a tour.
11: Either a tour or a corporate still flying at that point.
5: Right. I mean, at this point, no one knows what's going on here outside of, like Arthur had said, an accident. That's all that anybody really knew.
11: On any given day, the amount of just corporate traffic alone going into the heliports around the city is a lot. To see aircraft like that, it would just be corporate.
4: We're hovering over the Hudson River,
5: right?
4: Probably about 1,500. You're probably talking to Newark. We're probably on the Jersey side.
11: Yep.
4: And I've lost that memory of hovering that long. We talked previously that we were hovering facing north-northwest. I think we're facing south-southeast throughout most of this. And now we're moving
5: pretty
4: closer
5: much,
4: to the towers, which must have been difficult for you to maintain that. And now, probably because of our badgering, we're asking you to get closer. And this is the part that I talked to my students about. But what do you remember about flying this?
11: I remember being more over the Hudson towards Jersey City. And it's a windy day, as you can see from the smoke. The winds were strong that day. But even so, I'm still probably facing north. The aircraft itself is still probably facing north. This would have been very hard for me to hold a hover with the winds like that. That would have been very, very difficult. I'm pretty sure.
5: So you're facing north, and the camera and direction is basically pointing at like the 3 o'clock.
11: Yeah, towards either the south or the southeast as we're moving around. This would have been better because then, looking at this, I know I would have been facing north, everything was off the right side like this, the winds would have been off the nose.
4: Mm.
11: And this would have been actually a very good position for the helicopter to stay in.
4: So with the nose, the camera on the nose, this would have been almost at a 90-degree angle we're looking.
11: Yep.
4: And we're parallel with the towers. And this is what I tell my students, is I remember seeing the smoke on the north side and then seeing that black smoke, the darkest thing I've ever seen in my life, on the south side. This is the part that my wife is always thankful for, because we're zooming in, we're getting as close as we can, but we're clearly moving north now.
11: Mm-hmm. Yep, yep.
4: And this is just before 9 a.m.
5: And that section right there is mm-hmm. where the second plane comes in.
4: Right.
5: Which is pretty right. much where we were.
4: About 20 stories below.
5: Mm-hmm.
4: So we're moving north now. This goes back to our communication earlier that you're going to make the decision for where we need to be safe as opposed to where Tommy and I want you to be. You're making the best decision for that. We're clearly moving north now.
11: Right.
4: What was going on in your head at that point?
11: One, I was talking with the other news helicopters at this point, and there were other, I think ABC was somewhere down this way to the south-southwest.
4: Over Bayonne, maybe.
11: Yep, I don't remember where CBS was. And that's when I said, I think I have a target on my back. And at that point, I was saying, we're under attack. This is, my spidey senses are telling me to leave. It's time to go.
5: Mm-hmm.
11: It's time to go.
4: But I feel like your spidey sense was
11: already going off.
4: A minute earlier, if we go back
11: yeah.
4: to where we were when we're south here, this is 2 minutes roughly. We're parallel with Battery Park, and we're south of the South Tower.
11: Mm-hmm.
4: And then the second impact is at 3.5 minutes.
11: There's a lot in life that we don't know, and some of it is luck, and some of it might be something higher. And I think for me that day, it was just a matter of we were changing our angle, we were looking for a different position, and we were just trying to get around to look back again from the north side.
5: Well, my recollection is you factored the smoke into your decision because it was starting to drift
11: right.
5: sort of into our direction.
11: Right, because
5: it didn't want to get caught up in it.
11: Right, and we certainly didn't want to go around to the south
5: Correct.
11: And to the southeast because right. then we would have been right in it.
5: Right.
11: So we wanted to stay where it was clear, where we could see something.
5: Yeah.
11: And that even today, whenever we're called out on a job, you call out to a fire, the first thing you're thinking is, where's the wind? Where's the smoke coming from? Where is it going? You know, I don't want that to be in the shot. I don't want that to obscure anything that we're trying to see. So we're always looking at that. And for me, that was just, okay, the smoke's blowing that way. I want to get around the other side because this is clear. We can see what's going on. And I think there's a bit of luck and maybe some other things going on.
5: What is the time frame from when we were as far south as we could be to right there?
4: The impact was at 9:02 a.m.
5: Right.
4: The second one. And that's a
5: But I'm curious as to how long we were in that area right by the battery. And obviously it's right where you see the outline of the plane is right pretty much where we were. And I'm just curious as to how.
4: So from the beginning of this section of video, we're still on the west side of the Hudson River.
5: Right.
4: We're badgering Arthur to get closer.
5: Right.
4: So at

0: Okay. Which puts us at about almost exactly 9 a.m.
1: Okay.
2: Okay.
0: So, Paul and John are in the ABC ship. They're on the north side of Staten Island. The CBS ship is probably running in parallel.
2: Yep.
0: Coming that way near the Bayonne Bridge. And then we go forward at 2 minutes.
2: And that's NYPD. That's up
0: Yeah,
2: high.
0: That's Pat up there, right? Yep. So that's 2 minutes. We're just about in line with the towers again. And we're moving north. And we're shooting now sort of behind us at like 4 o'clock, 5 o'clock through the skids.
2: Yep.
0: And at 3 minutes, we're a little bit further north. We're getting near Chelsea Pier.
2: Yeah, yeah. As I remember, that's where I was headed towards, was the Chelsea Pier area.
0: So, and the next impact is at 3 minutes, so that's 30
3: about a
0: seconds.
3: Minute, that's about a minute and a half from our southernmost point.
0: Yeah.
3: Okay.
0: Right. And in the casual thinking about it, for years, I was like, oh, we were there for 10 minutes.
3: Yeah.
0: No. And then we were at Chelsea Piers for another 15 minutes. And that goes back to our earlier point about fuel. And clearly that couldn't have been the case.
2: Right.
0: And I remember Mike Dillon telling me this early on when I was asking about the instrument gauges. And he says, that quarter tank of fuel, you don't own that. You can't go into that. And we're getting close to that moment where we have to think about fuel, regardless of that. So that's the explosion by 4 minutes.
2: You know, and that, I think that's one of the things that, as the pilot, that's my job. You guys, and this is how I've always looked at it, how it was taught to me, and how I still continue to do the job, is you guys can get caught up in the story. That's your side of the aircraft, as we refer to it. You guys do whatever you have to do, you know, and I'm going to be the guy who's slightly on the outside, who's going to go, okay, I can't do that. I don't think that's safe. And we have to go this way because it's time to go.
3: Right.
2: And, hey, it's time for fuel, so off we go.
3: Right.
2: And no matter where you guys are in your world.
3: That's it.
2: You know,
3: you have the controls in your hand.
2: My world says we have to go because there are limitations we have to abide by.
3: So having not seen this in quite a while, let me ask you this.
2: Mm-hmm. You haven't seen this in a long time.
3: As the second plane hits, my recollection, and again, sitting in the left rear seat, I remember seeing a flash and seeing the right part of my right window light up.
2: Mm.
3: Do you have any recollection of seeing any sort of a flash or anything?
2: Oh, I saw a fireball.
3: From the right. Well, when you turned around, that's when we all saw it. But I mean, as it hit, do you recall seeing anything out of the right side of the aircraft?
2: Well, I was looking, and that's what I saw as I was I saw this happen.
3: You did? Okay. Yeah.
2: This was real time for me.
3: Okay.
2: I saw all this, and that's where I'm like, we're under attack. I have a target on my back, and I'm really uncomfortable.
3: Because I just remember seeing the right window light up, and at that moment, you turn the aircraft around.
2: Yeah.
3: And that's when I saw all the debris.
4: From this time until you landed, how long do you think that was?
0: We'll show you. Okay. It's not as long as I thought. It's really
2: moments. It's mere moments.
3: About 4 minutes.
0: So
3: maybe.
0: We're at, let's say, 4 minutes. So the fireballs happen. We're not seeing the smoke yet. We're mostly just seeing what we think is from the towers. And the towers from our angle over Chelsea Piers are in parallel. So you can't see the South Tower. But we're going to start here. And this is where we start moving. So we are at about 9:06, maybe 9:07 at this point. If the plane hit it 2 minutes afterwards, after 9, we're clearly over Jersey. And
3: past North Hudson Park, there's North Hudson Park.
4: And your intention, Arthur, was to land, fuel, and get
2: back up.
3: Go right back.
4: What point did you land and they say, no, you're not going back up? Was the chopper refueled? Was it
2: Yeah, we had landed. We were on the deck at Ritual Park. We refueled. And then I'm asking ATC, Teterboro Tower, looking for a clearance back to the Lincoln Tunnel. And that's when they're like, airspace is closed, it's sanitized, it's done. And it's like,
4: what does that mean?
2: What do you mean?
4: Yeah.
2: Like, so now I remember at some point we shut down at some point, and I'm trying to call my operations base and like, what are we doing? What do we do? We can't get in the air. You know, they're like, I don't know, just sit there. Okay. That's all we can do. There's nothing else for me as a pilot that I can possibly do if ATC, who controls the airspace,

0: base says, you can't get in the airspace. There's nothing I can do to get back in that airspace.
1: Let's move forward for a moment and tell me about day two. It's now Wednesday morning. You show up for your shift. You talking to anybody? What was that like? There was no helicopters up then on day two, I believe, right?
2: No, not at all.
1: The airspace was closed nationwide.
2: Yeah, absolutely.
0: I'll be honest. I don't remember day two. I don't remember doing anything in particular. I know I went to work, and what are we doing, guys? And we're just sitting on our hands because there's nothing to do. We're done. You know, and at that point, you think, wow, how long is the airspace going to be closed? Are you going to have a job in the future? You know, it's what are they going to do? And because nobody was saying anything, we were just attacked. Are we going to get back to normal?
1: Nobody knows.
0: Nobody knows.
1: Nobody knows.
0: Yep. A lot of uncertainty.
3: Yeah, I'd slipped over at the pilot house at Linden because I couldn't get home to Brooklyn. And I'm sure at some point I was told to report to shadow traffic in Rutherford. And I was there mostly listening to police scanners, making phone calls, doing what I could throughout the morning drive. It was still a news gathering operation at that point. Tom has a much more detailed story, I think, about day two.
2: Day two started for me at about 3:30 the next morning. I was told to report, and I worked out of Shadow Traffic's offices. They were good enough to give me studio space, and I was told to start at, I believe, at 4 o'clock in the morning. So their offices are very near what is now MetLife Stadium, so just a couple of miles away from the Hudson River. And I got there at about 3:30 in the morning, came up to the offices, and they have and still have, as far as I know, a kitchenette area, coffee, things like that. So I went in. The first thing I did was make myself a cup of coffee. And the windows on that side of the building faced directly downtown. Into lower Manhattan. And I made myself a cup of coffee and I looked out the window and all I could see, and again, it's dark and it's very early in the morning. And all I could see was a glow from lower Manhattan and just a hazy smoke over that glow. And I looked out of the window and I looked at that and I thought, I'm never going to fly again. We're not ever going to fly again. Mm-hmm. How are we? What am I going to do? And then at that point, my job was to gather as much information as I could. And I still have we used to call it the all screen. Basically, anything that was anywhere around the tri-state area, traffic incidents, closings, things like that, would be up on a screen and the reporter would pick and choose whatever he needed to. And I saved a copy of that. And the thing that jumps out at me looking at this after so many years of not seeing it was the word destroyed is in the lead story. The World Trade Center has been destroyed. And that morning I was on until about 10 o'clock. And then I came back again and did the afternoon, maybe at about 2 o'clock, right through 7.
1: An unfathomable thought.
2: Absolutely.
1: That the World Trade Center would be destroyed.
2: Absolutely.
1: Yeah.
2: Who would think that something like this could happen? How could it happen?
1: Was there any reflection at this point on the job you did the day before and any responsibility you felt? I'm sure you felt responsibility of getting the story straight on that day, but the next day, were you thinking about your coverage?
2: Well, if you guys don't mind me starting with this, later on the 11th, later that evening, I got a call from my former news director, Harvey Nagler, who at that point was the vice president of the CBS radio network. He asked me how I was doing, and obviously we're all trying to figure this thing out. But some of the best advice that he ever gave me was, he said, when you go home tonight, I want you to write down everything that you remember. Every detail that you can think of, I want you to write down. Don't do it tomorrow. Don't go to sleep before you do this tonight. Write down everything that you remember. And thank goodness for that advice, because I did exactly that. And that has been able to help me process the job that I did.
1: Yeah, great advice.
2: Absolutely.
1: Because it also helps your mentality of that day. People forget that reporters are people. Mm-hmm. And when you experience or reporting on a tragedy, you start being affected by it. I remember when I was working in New York One covering TWA Flight 800, I was there all night the first night, all night the second night, then weeks after at the hotel in East Mauritius. And somebody came up to us and said, one of the therapists who were working with the families said, do you guys need any help? And it was the first time it kind of rang in my head that maybe we do. Mm-hmm. And you have to remember that because you still have to do your job, but you need to take account of your own mental health.
3: Mm-hmm. I think given the small fraternity of airborne ENG reporters and pilots, we all leaned on each other, perhaps too much, and not getting more professional help in thinking about it. The three of us were fairly separate in the weeks afterwards, because mm-hmm. Arthur's back with Newscopter. Tommy was in Rutherford at Shadow most of the time, and I was between. I was sometimes at Linden, sometimes at Rutherford. So the three of us, I would say probably not for weeks, if not months, didn't sit down and talk about it.
1: Well, you were working. That helped kind of push off the issue.
3: Sort of.
1: I remember for myself, 2 or 3 days later, there's a big thunderstorm, I remember, in the city. And it woke me up, but I didn't think it was a thunderstorm. I thought we were under attack. Mm-hmm. That's where your mind now goes, to a place where it would never have gone before. Mm. What do you think, coming up on the 25th anniversary, what do you think has been lost in the discussion of 9/11?
2: I think the human cost has been lost.
1: Interesting.
2: And I don't think that, and that's an awful thing to have lost in this situation. The whole idea of never forget, that can mean so many different things to so many different people. And all I could think of is that we were very focused on the human element of this, especially the reporters on the ground covering this story.
1: And I think that is probably very difficult to remember all those stories or tell all those stories, but that's the human cost. And it's not just a macro 3,000 people died on that day. It's 3,000 individuals with families, with lives, with careers, with hopes and dreams that all ended. Thank you for listening to Any Other Tuesday, reporting 9/11 from the air. There are thousands of stories related to the 9/11 terror attacks. These are only four of them. Each and every story is worth talking about. We hope this invites discussion into how people felt and reacted that day, and further examination of the importance of live, local journalism. Any Other Tuesday, reporting on 9/11 from the air, is an MCK Audio Productions in association with Sue Media Productions, Brian McKinley, executive producer, Sue Zizza, co-producer. 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Special thanks to Arthur Anderson, Michael Dillon, Tom Kaminsky, and Mark Leonard. 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

0: see you, folks. Hold on to your hats and pass those Kellogg's Corn Pops. Because here comes Guy Madison, his Wild Bill, and his pal Jingles, which is me, Andy Devine. We got another rootin' tootin' Wild Bill Hickok adventure story for you from that great new cereal with the sweetening already on it, Kellogg's Corn Pops!
1: Kellogg's Corn Pops brings you Wild Bill Hickok, starring Guy Madison as Wild Bill and Andy Devine as his pal.

And now to the western town of Hangtree. It is late at night, with only the sound of laughter from the Golden Dollar Saloon, tinny music from the ancient player piano. If the citizens could know what's happening at the local jail right now, they'd be singing a different tune. At the barred window, a large but quietly moving figure steals up, slips a rope around the bars and ties it fast. Then he runs silently to his horse, ties the other end of the rope to the saddle horn. The bars in the jail give way, and the prisoner leaps through the open window. He's on his waiting horse and riding off with his rescuer as the excited patrons pour out of the saloon in confusion.

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1: Cross the river to cover our trail.
0: Cross the river, ride on the hard ground. Don't tear your clothes on the brush. We wouldn't have to do all this if Wild Bill Hickok hadn't gone and got himself arrested. Bill, what'd you do it for?
1: People say things in front of an outlaw that won't around a U.S. Marshal, Jingle.
0: But I was...
1: Hold it.
0: Huh? Now what?
1: Quiet. Off your horse, Jingles. Head cover.
0: Oh, me. Trouble, trouble, trouble. I should have stayed a stagecoach driver.
1: Go get him, Jingles. He's your size.
0: I'll get him.
1: All right, Jingles. You've got him.
0: Holy gee willikers. Hey, it's just a boy. A little rascal of a squealing boy. Looks like a drowned mouse.
2: I'm not squealing. And you look just as drowned, Fatso.
0: Hey, now, no smarty stuff now, Mousy.
1: Hold it, Jingles. What's your name, son?
2: Chad. Tad Lawson.
1: And where do you hail from?
2: Hangtree. My father's a sheriff there.
0: Oh, me. Shall I throw him back in the river, Bill?
2: Bill? Hey, I knew I was right. He calls you Bill.
1: He talks too much.
0: Oh, no. You see, I made a mistake, Mousy. This is the Missouri Kid.
2: No, he's not the Missouri Kid. I knew it when the deputy arrested you.
0: No.
2: That's why I rode out after you. Gosh, Wild Bill Hickok. Oh, my dad sure talked about you. He saw you in Abilene once.
1: Where's your dad?
2: He's out combing the hills for the real Missouri Kid over near Big Rock. He never would have let him arrest you if he'd been in town.
1: Tad, are you sure you weren't followed?
2: No, I don't think I was, Bill. But we could move on. Hey, I'll show you a good hideout. The old skeleton mine.
0: No, I ain't hitting leather again. No, I'm tired.
1: Show us the way, Tad.
2: Okay. But like I was telling you, that deputy that arrested you, well, I never did like him. I don't think my dad trusts him either.
1: Who does your dad trust?
2: Well, I reckon the only real honest man in town is Mr. Perry. Frank Perry. He runs the newspaper.
1: Go on.
2: Well, naturally there's others, but not that deputy. He's always hanging around with Marty Slade that owns a saloon. My dad's had a lot of trouble with them, boy.
0: Well, maybe you ought to have a talk with this man Perry, Bill.
1: Yeah, I guess so, Jingles. Tad, you show us where the old skeleton mine is, will you?
2: Sure.
1: Then I'll ride into town and see Perry.
0: Well, what about me?
1: You stay at the skeleton mine.
0: Skeleton mine? Well, I'll... Who, me?
1: Mr. Perry?
3: Huh? Oh, that's right.
1: Pleased to know you.
3: Who are you?
1: The deputy that arrested me figured I was the Missouri Kid.
3: You? Why, you're the man that broke jail.
1: But I'm not the Missouri Kid, Mr. Perry.
3: Well, of course you wouldn't admit it.
1: My name is Hickok, Mr. Perry. Bill Hickok.
3: Hickok? Wild Bill.
1: I've been called that.
3: Wild Bill Hickok. The United States Marshal.
1: Right again, Mr. Perry. I've been told I can trust you.
3: Why, of course, Bill. I'm always on the side of the law. What do you want from me?
1: Think you can find out why somebody tried to pass me off as an outlaw? Get me hung?
3: I could try. Start asking questions around town. If I get some information, Bill, where can I find you?
1: I'm holed up with my partner in an old mine outside of town.
3: Not the old skeleton mine?
1: That's the one. Tad Lawson led us to it. You can find me there.
3: Tad Lawson, huh? Well, fine, Bill. Glad you told me. And I'm sure I'll be able to bring you something soon. Can you see him down there by the mine, Slade? What's keeping that fool deputy?
4: Oh, take it easy, boss. Takes time to plant dynamite. Besides, it has to go off just right to blast the mine entrance. Close it off.
3: He'll make sure they're in there. You warned him about this Bill Hickok.
4: Yeah, he's heard of him. But when we're through, well, nobody else will ever hear of him or his partner either.
3: I wish he'd hurry. We far enough away here?
4: Sure. Relax, Perry. Nobody's ever going to find the real Missouri Kid. These two marshals will disappear just like the last one.
3: We killed one already. Let's get rid of these two.
4: Don't be so nervous,
3: boss. Well, I'll feel better when I hear that explosion.
4: You'll hear it.
3: What's the devil's keeping him? You should have gone yourself, Slade.
4: What were you saying, boss?
3: Yeah, well, that's more like it. Hey, you're all right, Slate, all right. So long, Mr. Wild Bill Hickok. You can add two more to the old skeleton.

0: Say, this mystery of Wild Bill's got old Panhandle Jim on the edge of his chair. I'm feeding my face with Kellogg's Corn Pops fast as I can grab them. Yeah, sure is a good thing these Corn Pops are a two-way cereal. That's right. You can eat Kellogg's Corn Pops two ways. One way is right out of the box, like I'm eating them now. Yes, sir, they're a real tasty snack, with the sweetening already on them. Now, the other way to eat Corn Pops is out of a bowl with milk. But remember what I said about the sweetening. Don't go dumping a lot of sugar on Kellogg's Corn Pops. They're already sweetened for you. Tasty, puffed-up hearts of corn all ready to go. They're not only good, but mighty good for you. Why, partner, they're a real two-gun, two-way cereal with B vitamins, vitamin D, and with important minerals and food energy, too. 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And you can eat all you want. So if you aren't already settled back enjoying Kellogg's Corn Pops right now, you better sashay down the store tomorrow and get a load of them. You'll need plenty, because the whole family's going to be gobbling your Kellogg's Corn Pops all up. Now listen to this little saying. Kids love Pops. Moms love Pops. Pops love Pops. Well, sir, I'm busting to get back to the show. How about you? Let's go.
1: Now, back to the adventures of Wild Bill Hickok. The deputy who blew up the mine for Slade and Perry rides away from the scene, unaware that high on the ridge, two figures have been watching his every move.
2: Bill, that ornery polecat tried to blow us to kingdom come. I seen him with my own eyes. I seen him plant that dynamite in the opening of the mine.
3: That's right, you did. But there was someone else around we didn't see.
2: What you mean?
3: You heard that horse whinny across the canyon, didn't you?
2: Say, that's right. And it wasn't the deputy's horse either. Hey, you think somebody else was up there watching?
3: And maybe that somebody told the deputy what to do.
2: Hey, Bill, I just thought of something. How'd that deputy know we was staying in the mine? Only Tad and Frank Perry knew about it.
3: That's right.
2: You don't think that Boyd told anybody, do you?
3: Without meaning to, maybe.
2: Oh, now, I don't reckon he'd tell anyone except that maybe his pa. And we know the sheriff's over at Big Rock.
3: Do we?
2: Huh?
3: Maybe he's back.
2: Oh, now, Bill, you ain't
3: thinking. Let's go. Get the horses. Come on.
2: All right, come on now. Here. Listen, Bill.
3: Saddle up, Jingles. We'll ride over to the other side of the canyon and see what we can find.
2: Oh,
3: steady
2: now. Any signs of them, Bill?
3: Over here. According to the tracks, looks like the party split up.
2: Sure does. One of the riders headed back to town.
3: Deputy, probably. He must be real anxious to tell the citizens in Hangtree that the Missouri Kid got killed in a mine cave-in.
2: Hey, look, Bill. Look over here. The other riders must have headed up the road into the hills.
3: Sheriff Lawson lives over that way, doesn't he?
2: He sure does.
3: Let's go. Hiya! Hiya! Hiya! Hiya!
2: Hey! There's the sheriff's place down there in the hollow, Bill. But I don't see anybody around.
3: Didn't expect anyone.
2: Well, I reckon you was right, Bill. Them riders must have turned off where we lost the trail back there. Hey, look. There's somebody coming out on the porch.
3: Sheriff's wife, maybe.
2: Sure hope she's got breakfast going. I got me an appetite something fierce.
3: Ooh, ooh, ooh, ooh. Morning, ma'am.
4: Morning. Heard you coming down the road. Figured it was the sheriff.
3: He's not back from Big Rock yet.
4: No, but I'm expecting him back soon. Won't you come in? Coffee's on.
2: Well, thank you, ma'am. Oh, that's real nice of you.
4: Say, haven't I seen you somewhere before?
3: Me, ma'am?
4: Well, yes. Yes, your face looks right familiar.
3: Could be. Maybe in Abilene. That's where your boy said.
4: Bill Hickok. Wild Bill Hickok, of course. Tad was telling me about what happened last night, and... Well, I reckon he shouldn't have told me, not after he promised.
3: That's all right, ma'am.
4: Well, I really can't blame the boy. He was all fired, excited about meeting you and all. Wild Bill!
3: Morning, Tad.
4: And Jingles.
2: Howdy, son. Say, ain't you all dressed up? My, real pretty.
4: Ma and me's fixing to go to the church picnic after a while. Gosh, what are you doing here? I thought you...
2: Oh, now, there was an accident at the mine, Tad. Some dirty varmint... Oh, excuse me, ma'am. Some dirty skunk tried to blow us up.
4: What?
3: That's right, Mrs. Lawson. Say, Tad, you didn't tell anybody besides your mother about us being up there at the mine, did you?
4: Oh, no. No, honest, Wild Bill, I didn't tell anybody.
2: Well, now, come on, let's get inside. I sure could use a cup of coffee.
3: Hold it, Jingles.
2: Just one cup and, well, maybe some bacon.
3: Look, over there.
4: Yeah, fire. Hey, look, Ma, smoke's coming out of the canyon. Come on, let's go see.
3: No, Tad, you better stay here with your mom. Jingles and I'll ride over and have a look.
2: No, all right. And, ma'am.
4: Yes?
2: Keep that coffee warm. Hey, look there, Bill. Hey, ain't much of a fire at all, but sure a lot of smoke.
3: I got a hunch that fire just didn't start by itself.
2: What you mean?
3: Get back, Jingles. Here, behind these boulders.
2: Hey, what in tarnation's going on around here?
3: That fire was sent to get Tad up here. I reckon they were surprised to see us.
2: Hey, look, Bill, there they go. Come on.
3: We'll head them off. After seeing us, they'd probably be on their way to the sheriff's house. It's Tad they want. Come on. Hey,
5: hey.
2: There they are, Bill, just pulling up to the house. I'll take the one on the pinto.
3: Careful, Jingles. You don't want to hit Mrs. Lawson or Tad.
2: They're breaking for the tree.
3: Let's get inside the house.
2: Whoa.
3: Mrs. Lawson, you all right?
4: Yes, I'm all right, Bill.
3: Where's Tad?
4: He's right here.
3: Down. Down, all of you. Jingles, take that side of the house.
2: I'll take it.
4: Who are those men? Who are they, Wild Bill?
3: Well, I'm right sure one of them's Frank Perry, ma'am.
4: Perry? But I don't understand.
3: He and Slade want us, Mrs. Lawson, and they want Tad.
4: Tad? But why?
3: Because Tad knows that I was up in the mine, not the Missouri Kid.
2: Watch it, Bill, when I'm sneaking around the barn.
3: I see him.
2: Doggone it.
3: What's the matter?
2: Oh, look at what one of them skunks did, Bill. Shot a hole plumb through the coffee pot.
3: Hold it, Jingles.
2: Hey, they're getting away, Bill.
3: We'll get them. But first, we got to see to it that nothing happens to Mrs. Lawson and Tad.
4: Oh, we'll be all right. I got Dad's rifle. I can take care of things.
3: Sorry, son, but I don't think you and your mother ought to stay here.
2: If there's someone you could stay with for a spell, ma'am.
4: Well, yes, there's the Crowleys. Their place is just at the edge of town.
3: Plenty of menfolk around?
4: Oh, plenty.
3: All right. Let's ride, then.
4: Oh, I hate to put you to all this trouble, Wild Bill.
3: No trouble at all, ma'am. Jingles and I have business in town anyway.

0: this is plumb loco. You're walking right into town this way in broad daylight. Too many folks still think you're the Missouri Kid.
1: Sure they do. But the Missouri Kid is supposed to be dead.
0: Well, there ain't nothing to stop him from shooting at his ghost.
1: Well, in that case, you cover the other side of the street and keep a sharp eye on the windows.
0: You ain't told me yet where we're going.
1: To the saloon. That's where we might find the deputy.
0: Good. That's one hombre I'm hankering to have a few words with.
1: Now, you let me handle him.
0: Oh, just let me bang his head against the wall a few times, Bill. Just a few teensy-weensy times. That's all I have.
1: Oh, all right. Let's go in.
2: The Missouri Kid!
3: I thought he was dead!
4: Howdy, strangers. What'd it be?
1: Seen the deputy sheriff around, bartender?
4: Why, no, I...
0: Bill, look out!

Yeah, couldn't talk for a spell. I was eating corn pops. You know, it's bad manners to talk with your mouth full, especially when you got nothing to say. I got something to say, though. Something big. It's about Kellogg's Corn Pops, that wonderful eating cereal that's already sweetened for you. Now, listen close here. Corn Pops are hearts of corn, all puffed up, big and crisp, with plenty of tasty sweetening on them. Now, you can eat Kellogg's Corn Pops the way I eat them when I listen to Wild Bill Hickok, right out of the box by the handful. But come breakfast time, pour them out in a bowl and add a little milk. But don't go putting any sugar on Kellogg's Corn Pops. No, sir. Because, like I just said, Corn Pops already got the sweetening right on them. Every single Corn Pop. Now, if you're eating them right now, look at the bag inside the box. Well, that bag is pure aluminum. Keeps Kellogg's Corn Pops fresh up to 10 times longer. And your mom will want to know this. That bag's wonderful for storing things in the refrigerator, for wrapping sandwiches in. Now, don't go fussing with one box of Kellogg's Corn Pops. Get your mom to load up big and keep them on the pantry shelf. Then, out of the box or out of the bowl, you can have all the Kellogg's Corn Pops you want. Now, let's tell everybody who loves Corn Pops. Kids love Pops. Moms love Pops. Pops love Pops. Now you're talking.

0: Now back to Wild Bill Hickok, who ran straight into gunfire when he started looking for the deputy in the saloon.
1: Well, I'm sure to try to get in, that's all I can say.
2: You must have a bad memory, bartender. Or bad eyesight.
3: Yeah, that deputy was standing right behind the piano.
2: Get him on his feet, Jingles. He's not hurt.
3: It'll be a pleasure, Bill. A pleasure.
4: Say, stranger, you ain't... I mean, you couldn't be...
2: The Missouri Kid? What do you think?
4: I know you ain't. Not with a draw as fast as that one. The Missouri Kid, I hear tell, ain't much of a gunfighter. He gets others to do his killings for him.
2: So I heard, too.
4: Yeah, there's only one man I ever heard of had a draw as fast as yours, stranger. And that's Wild Bill Hickok.
3: And that's just who he is, bartender. Wild Bill himself. Come on, deputy. Come on now.
5: Leave me alone.
3: Well, what do we do with this critter, Bill?
2: Ask him a few questions first.
3: And I'll bet he answers, too. Won't you, deputy? Won't you, deputy?
2: Where's Frank Perry?
5: Perry? I don't know.
2: He doesn't know, Jingles.
3: Oh, sure he does. Oh, sure he does.
5: Wait.
2: Where is he?
5: Maybe up at the cabin. Lone Riverway. I don't know.
2: All right, Jingles. That's enough.
3: Oh, Bill, just one more time around, please.
2: No.
3: Oh.
2: We'll take him down to the jail. Then we're riding after Slade and Perry. And I've got a hunch we'll find the Missouri Kid, too.

0: us to trail them, Bill. Look at them tracks here along the river. Can see them a mile away.
1: Yeah. Maybe they made it a little too easy for us. Maybe they're expecting us.
0: You reckon so?
1: Pull up a minute. Listen.
0: Well, don't hear a thing except the river.
1: Sure you do.
0: Hey, you're right. Horses somewhere in back of us.
1: Not far behind, either.
0: Them varmints double back on us.
1: Let's give them a surprise, Jingles. Get behind those rocks.
0: Must be Perry and Slade.
1: Yeah, that's right. Here's where we meet the Missouri Kid.
0: You're sure one of them is the Missouri Kid?
1: That's right. And I want to hear him say so.
0: Oh, don't worry. I'll make him talk.
1: Quiet. Here they come.
0: Yeah,
1: All right, boys. Reach.
2: Hickok, hit him.
1: I said reach, Slade, but not for your gun. Now, both of you get off those horses. Drop your gun.
2: Look, Hickok, let me take care of my hand. It's bleeding bad.
1: See what you can do for Slade, Jingles.
3: You can't get away with this, Hickok. I'm a respectable citizen.
1: Save your breath, Perry. I know you're the Missouri Kid.
2: Oh, that fool deputy must have talked, boss.
3: Shut up, you fool.
0: Look out for him, Bill.
1: Come back, Perry.
0: Shoot him, Bill.
1: He hasn't got a gun, Jingles. I'm going in after him.
3: Give up, Perry. Get away from me.
1: That's as far as you go.
3: Let go.
1: Who killed the marshal?
3: I don't know.
1: Okay. Underwater with you.
3: Oh.
1: Who killed him?
3: The deputy. Who's the deputy?
1: On your orders?
3: No, I had nothing to do with it.
1: You had him killed because he was pretty sure you were the Missouri Kid.
3: Yeah, sure. Sure, now let me go.
1: All right, Perry. Let's go back to shore.
3: Oh.
1: I got some more questions.
3: I know I'm finished. I told the deputy to grab the first stranger coming into town. Let it get around he was a Missouri Kid. I didn't know it'd be you.
1: Then there'd be a lynching. The Missouri Kid would be dead. The law would stop looking for you.
3: Yeah. I'm the Missouri Kid.
1: I thought so.
0: Jumping catfish, Bill. I thought you was both gonna drown.
1: So did Perry.
0: Did he say he was a Missouri Kid?
1: Yeah. After I held him underwater.
0: Hey, you know something, Bill?
1: What's that, Jingles?
0: Well, we started out hunting, and then you went swimming, and, well, you wound up fishing.
1: That's right. And here's what we caught. A big fish you thought the law wouldn't catch up with.

0: And now, here are the stars of Wild Bill Hickok, Guy Madison, and Andy Devine.
1: Andy and I sure hope you enjoyed our adventure today and that you'll be with Wild Bill and Jingles again next week.
2: Yeah, and I guarantee you I won't take care of more than 30 or 40 bad men.
1: If I know you, Andy, you'll have enough trouble just taking care of yourself. Meanwhile, Andy and I hope you'll be eating Kellogg's Corn Pops like we do.
2: That's right. It's the great new cereal with the sweetening already on it.
1: We think Kellogg's Corn Pops are great. So long.
2: See you next week.
0: Yes, sir, be sure to listen next week, this same time, same station, when Kellogg's Corn Pops again bring you Wild Bill Hickok, starring Guy Madison and Andy Devine in person. Directed by Paul Pierce, music by Dick Orant. This is a David Heyer production. This is Charlie Lyon reminding you, kids love Pops, moms love Pops, Pops love Pops. Kellogg's Corn Pops.

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7: From your weather authority, for this afternoon, sunny and pleasant and less humid and cooler. Highs low to mid-70s for tonight, increasing clouds. Lows right around 60 degrees. And for Saturday, partly sunny, chance for some afternoon showers or maybe a thunderstorm, but turning warmer and more humid. Latest weather updates on your Erie to Go app and weather authority, meteorologist Brady Wesson.
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Good afternoon and greetings, everybody. Once again, the familiar signature melody, Moonlight Serenade, serves to introduce Glenn Miller's music. Glenn Miller with his famous orchestra this afternoon at Frank Daly's Meadowbrook, located on Route 23, the New York Compton Turnpike in Cedar Grove, New Jersey. So now we invite you to listen to Glenn Miller's music. And first this afternoon is one of those great favorites, a masterpiece in rhythm arranged by Glenn Miller, The Brown Jug.

It's Glenn Miller's music at Frank Daly's Meadowbrook in Cedar Grove, New Jersey. 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

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The National Broadcasting Company invites you to listen to Glenn Miller's music. Glenn Miller with his famous orchestra this afternoon at Frank Daly's Meadowbrook, located on Route 23, the New York Compton Turnpike in Cedar Grove, New Jersey. 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

And now here's a very popular novelty tune right up among the Big Ten. Marion Hutton and the Man with the Mandolin.

it is once again, ladies and gentlemen, that beautiful signature melody, Moonlight Serenade, an original composition by Glenn Miller, marking time to say so long to Glenn Miller's music. 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

0: Eddie Cantor Show. Ladies and gentlemen, this is Jimmy Wallington introducing the Eddie Cantor Show, a half hour of fun and music. And now I'd like to present the star of our program, Eddie Cantor.
1: Thank you very much, Jimmy Wallington.
0: Well, you just about made it here today.
1: Yeah, I had to stop at the employment agency on the way down. Our cook quit.
0: Well, you'd never have trouble keeping servants, Eddie, if you'd be friendly with them.
1: I made friends with them, but it's not working out.
0: Why not?
1: Look, I don't mind the cook slapping me on the back and saying, "Can't I come and get it?" And I don't object to the butler wearing my new suit. And I'm taking a nap and the chauffeur busts in with, "Hey, Popeyes, move over, I'm tired too." That's going too far.
0: Well, Eddie, here's someone who never goes too far when talking about our sponsor's product.

0: Eddie, I'm thinking of renting a house in Beverly Hills. What's it like living there?
1: Well, for one thing, the sun comes up an hour early in Beverly Hills.
0: Well, is that why those ritzy people live there?
1: Of course. They wouldn't think of using the sun after somebody else had it.
0: One thing worries me, though. Yesterday I was out there when they had that earthquake.
1: Earthquake? We don't have earthquakes in Beverly Hills.
0: But, Eddie, the ground shook, sidewalks cracked open, plaster fell from the ceilings. If there wasn't an earthquake, what caused all that?
1: Bing Crosby dropped his wallet.
0: Are all the Beverly Hills residents wealthy?
1: I guess so. Most of them have a 6-foot diving board.
0: So what? Lots of people have a 6-foot diving board.
1: In the bathroom?
0: I suppose they look down on you if you don't have a great big car.
1: No, as a matter of fact, the fad now is those small sports cars.
0: Oh, yeah, you mean the ones that are built low to the ground.
1: Yeah, those cars are so low, the only way you can get in them is to come up through a sewer.
0: I understand they're pretty expensive.
1: Yeah, but you save money on them because you don't need a garage at night. You just pin them up in a diety. And you don't ever have to get a polish job.
0: No?
1: No. Whenever you have your shoes shine, you go to a 2-chair bootblack. You get shine on one chair, the car on the other.
0: Boy, they're certainly classy cars, especially the imported job.
1: Yeah, one passed me the other day, and Jimmy, that motor didn't purr, it sneered.
0: I don't know, I think Beverly Hills is too swanky for me. I better forget about moving out there.
1: Now, Jimmy, I didn't mean to discourage you. It's not so ritzy.
0: No, no, Eddie, my mind's made up. I'd be worrying all the time about keeping up with the neighbors. Living like that could turn your hair to silver.
1: Silver? In Beverly Hills, if anybody's hair turns to anything, it must be platinum.
0: There, you see?
1: Now, James, don't get excited. Look at me. I've got money, yes. But my neighbors are all worth several millions more. Do I worry about keeping up with them? Of course not. Hello? Oh, Ida. How are things? What? The garbage collector is due any minute? Don't forget to put out the bucket of dirty money and sprinkle some $100 bills on top. Yesterday, we had the cheapest looking garbage in the block.

0: Ladies and gentlemen, here is Maxie the Taxi, played by Eddie Cantor. As the scene opens, he's talking with his friend, Joe, another taxi driver, played by me, Jimmy Wallington.
1: Joe, what are you staring at me for?
2: Hey, Maxie, do you realize you parked your cab in a no-parking zone?
1: What do you mean? I don't see no signs nowhere, no-how.
2: No signs nowhere, no-how? Maxie, you just used a double negative.
1: How do you like that? 2 years out of Harvard, I'm a bum again. By the way, how's business, Joe?
2: Okay. But you know, driving a cab in Los Angeles is very confusing.
1: So why is it confusing?
2: When I drive past Hollywood and Vine and hear a guy whistle, I don't know whether he's looking for a cab, a cocker spaniel, or a blonde.
1: Joe, if I had time, I would teach you a little about romance.
2: And how did you become such an exploit on romance?
1: You see this rear vision mirror over my steering wheel?
2: Yeah.
1: I don't use it for shaving.
2: You know, Maxie, one thing about driving a cab, you get a chance to study human nature.
1: Yeah, and there's a lot of sentiment attached to our jobs. I remember driving a young boy and a girl out on their first date. Then I drove them to their engagement party. Later on, I drove them to their wedding. And then last week, I drove her to the hospital.
2: Oh, she was having a baby.
1: Nope, she talked out of turn and he let her have it.
2: Well, any guy who hits a woman ought to be slapped in jail.
1: Joe, you're right. I've been married over 30 years and never once have I raised a finger to my wife. Not once. If I did, she'd knock my brains out. She weighs 260, you know.
2: And you?
1: 130. I believe a guy with a Jeep is a sucker to run into a locomotive.
2: Ah, don't kid me. I know you love your wife, Maxie. Every payday you bring home a box of candy or flowers. You're a pretty nice guy.
1: Look, Joe, life is like a formula. You put in a little of this, you take out a little of that, and what do you get?
2: What?
1: How should I know? What am I, a chemist? Excuse me, Joe, I got a fare. See you later. Hop in, Mr. Where to?
0: Now let's listen to some important information from a very good friend of ours.

0: Now, here is Eddie Cantor again with his salute to a show business personality.
1: Thank you, Jimmy. Outside of Niagara Falls, the Grand Canyon, and the Champs-Élysées, the most beautiful sight this guy Cantor has seen is Eddie Fisher and Debbie Reynolds looking into each other's eyes. Vivacious, talented Debbie typifies young America. Eddie Fisher, who, not too many years ago, sold fruit and vegetables from his father's wagon, now finds himself with plenty of cabbage and the most gorgeous peach in Hollywood. Born on April Fool's Day, Debbie has all the answers to the million and one wisecracks concerning this birth date. As a recent guest on What's My Line, she had the audience and the famous panelists applauding and laughing at her ad-libs. Oh, make no mistake about it, the gal is smart. Her biggest thrill next to meeting Eddie was being selected to appear opposite Gene Kelly and Donald O'Connor in Singing in the Rain. Laying no claim to talents as a dancer, she was personally coached by Kelly and is now quite expert in both ballet and tap. Along with the rest of America, I've got a warm spot in my heart for this wonderful couple. When Fisher gave his concert at the Hollywood Bowl, Debbie sat with Irving Berlin in front of Ida and me. And at the finish of the performance, when the audience was cheering young Fisher, I said out loud, "Now there's a boy I'd like to own." Debbie turned around, smiled, and whispered, "You took the words right out of my mouth." And now, especially for Debbie Reynolds, I'd like to sing, "You Must Have Been a Beautiful Baby." Are you listening, Eddie?

when you were only starting to go to kindergarten. I bet you drove the little boys wild. And when it came to winning blue ribbons, you must have shown the other kids how. I can see the judge's eyes.

0: Eddie, I just noticed in the paper that you were to lecture at the State College of California.
1: Yes, Jimmy, I'm getting an honorary degree. Gosh, I'll never forget the trouble my parents had about my college education. Pater wanted me to go to Princeton, and Mater wanted me to go to Yale.
0: Well, where did the trouble come in?
1: The truant officer wanted me to go to grammar school.
0: Well, you've come a long way from your days on the East Side. But aren't you going to look a little out of place? An old man like you up there with all those college kids?
1: Jimmy, a few years ago when I lectured at Harvard, I wore a cap and a long black gown, and I didn't look like an old man.
0: You didn't?
1: No, I looked like an old lady.
0: Eddie, how do the college students dress these days?
1: Well, when I lectured at Fordham, the students wore sweaters with a big F on them. At Stanford, the students wore sweaters with a big S on them. At New York University, they wore sweaters with three big letters, NYU. And when I lectured at Vassar, the girls wore sweaters with two big I's on them.
0: Two big I's?
1: Yeah, mine.
0: Eddie, suppose the dean of State College finds out that you never went past grammar school. He might not give you that honorary degree.
1: He'll never find out. After all, I've traveled quite a bit, and I've acquired a lot of polish. I speak French, Spanish, 18th century colonial, and Chippendale.
0: Oh, no, no, Eddie. Chippendale is furniture.
1: I know. Where do you think I acquired my polish?
0: Gosh, Eddie, you won't be able to fool the dean. I heard that he spent 20 years in colleges and can speak 7 languages fluently. Isn't that wonderful?
1: What's so wonderful? I also heard that his wife knows how to say shut up in all of them. Jimmy, what's all this talk? Are you trying to discourage me? Don't you want me to get that sheepskin? What's the matter? Jimmy, are you so touched because they're going to present me with a sheepskin?
2: No, Eddie. I'm thinking of that poor little sheep running around naked without any skin. Fine humanitarian you are, stripping a poor little sheep like that. Well, even a lamb chop wears panties.
1: Jimmy!
2: I won't be able to sleep tonight. When I start counting sheep, one of them will be missing. One of the little baby sheep walks up to me and says, "Where's my mommy?" I'll have to say, "That sheep now belongs to an old goat."
0: Now a special invitation to hear the latest news from someone who knows.

0: Eddie, you must be lonely these days with your family away.
1: Well, in a way, Jimmy, but I'll tell you one thing about it. I'm the cleanest man in town. I've had 12 baths, 8 showers, and shaved 3 times a day.
0: I don't get it.
1: It's such a pleasure to get in the bathroom without waiting in line.
0: But isn't it lonesome to eat alone?
1: Well, my friends have been awfully nice. For instance, George Burns didn't want me to eat breakfast alone, so he invited me over to his house. Bob Hope didn't want me to eat lunch alone, so he invited me over to his house. Jack Benny didn't want me to eat dinner alone, so he came over to my house.
0: Eddie, this is the first time your family's been away in years. Must be a whole new life for you.
1: That's true, and I'm liable to catch the devil when Ida comes home and finds out what I did last night.
0: No, what did you do?
1: Jimmy, I'm so ashamed. You know those 2 towels marked his and hers? Well, I used hers. His was so dirty.
0: So you've got towels marked his and hers, huh? That's pretty fancy.
1: Fancy? What have you got in your house?
0: A flour sack marked to whom it may concern. But, Eddie, I can't understand how your wife expected you to run a house without her.
1: Well, she left me a list of instructions. I got it right here. Listen. It says, 1, if you want a quick lunch, make hamburger. It's very simple to prepare. Place the meat in the meat grinder and press it down with your thumb as you grind. 2, you'll find the iodine and the Band-Aids in the medicine chest. 3, I always get the best meat at Muller's Butcher Shop. When you go there, don't tell him you're my husband, as the butcher thinks I'm single.
0: Hey, I've got an idea. Your family's away, and look, 2 tickets for the burlesque show downtown.
1: Just because my wife is out of town, you want to drag me to a burlesque theater? I'm surprised at you, Jimmy Wallington. Are they good seats?
0: Eddie, I want you to understand, I go there just for the music.
1: The music, Jimmy?
0: Why, yes. While the striptease is on, the orchestra is playing Schubert's Unfinished Symphony. And I'm going to keep going there till they finish.
1: Look, I've never been in that burlesque theater. I'm only doing it for you. I wouldn't want to be seen, so we'll have to sit in the balcony.
0: Oh, sure, that's fine for you. You can sit in the balcony and your eyes will still be hanging over the footlights. I don't think I'm going to take you.
1: So, all right, all right.
0: I'm only kidding, Eddie. I don't want you to miss Zerelda. I know you never go to burlesque, but believe me, Zerelda is the greatest striptease artist.
1: How can you compare Zerelda with Fifi Latour? Why, when Fifi does that strut and the pigeons start to fly...
0: Oh, I thought you never went to burlesque.
1: Oh.
0: What would Ida's mother say if she knew you had been to see Fifi Latour?
1: Jimmy, Ida's mother is Fifi Latour.

0: Well, we've had fun today, and I hope you've had fun, too. Until we meet again, this is Eddie Cantor asking you to remember...
1: When you're smiling, when you're smiling, the whole world smiles with you. When you're laughing, yes, when you're laughing, the sun comes shining through.

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8: From your weather authority for this afternoon, sunny and pleasant and less humid and cooler. Highs low to mid-70s for tonight, increasing clouds. Lows right around 60 degrees. And for Saturday, partly sunny, chance for some afternoon showers or maybe a thunderstorm, but turning warmer and more humid. Latest weather updates on your Erie to Go app and weather authority, meteorologist Brody Wesson.
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10: The Irene Dunn, Fred McMurray Show. 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Together in a gay, new, exciting comedy adventure, Bright Star.

0: Yes, it's the Irene Dunne, Fred McMurray Show, starring Irene Dunne as Susan Armstrong, owner and editor of the Hillsdale Morning Star, and Fred McMurray as George Harvey, the paper's ace reporter. And on a relatively quiet afternoon in Hillsdale, the problem of putting out the paper is proceeding smoothly.
1: George? George, finish that story yet on the school board meeting?
2: No, just about, Susan. But I must say, assigning a reporter of my stature to cover school board meetings is not exactly the best...
1: Now, don't belittle yourself, George. I'm sure you did a good job.
2: That is not what I...
1: All the other copy in, Sammy?
3: Sure, Miss Armstrong.
2: Susan, I'll get it. Morning Star, George Harvey speaking.
4: Well, George boy, Elwood here, Elwood Bray.
2: Oh, no.
1: Who is it, George?
2: Nobody, wrong number.
4: Susan there, George buddy? Put her on. Oh, and tell her to clap hands. Elwood's back in town.
2: she just stepped out.
1: George, that sounds like Elwood Bray. Let me have that phone.
2: I'll be sure to give her your message, Mr. Snodgrass.
4: Don't bother, Georgie. I'll give it to her myself tonight at her house.
2: For your information, Elwood, I happen to have a date with Susan tonight, and I will not be expecting you.
4: Then you're in for a big surprise, Georgie.
1: George, give me that phone.
2: Now, look here, Elwood.
4: Bye-bye, George, old square.
1: George, are you going to give me that phone?
2: Well, he hung up, Susan. Mr. Snodgrass.
1: I didn't know Elwood was back in town. He's been away on a business trip, you know.
2: I know. And I've loved every minute of it.
1: And he's coming over tonight?
2: Over my dead body. We have a date this evening, Susan, and I'm not going to...
1: George, his first night back in town. We have to make him feel at home.
2: Well, let him go sit in a wind tunnel.
1: Besides, if Elwood said he's coming over, we can't very well stop him now, can we?
2: There's always poison.
1: Elwood's back. I wonder if I had time to have my hair done.
2: Susan, if you think I'm going to stand for... Susan!
3: It was a good fight, Mr. Harvey, but you lost.
2: Sammy, if you think for 1 minute I'm going to let Elwood Bray horn in on my date tonight...
3: Yes?
2: You're probably right. Well, at least I'm used to it.
3: Why don't you demand a showdown, Mr. Harvey, tonight?
2: Showdown? How do you mean, Sammy?
3: Force Miss Armstrong to choose. Hurl down the gauntlet, Mr. Harvey. Remove the menace of Elwood Bray once and for all.
2: Hurl down the gauntlet, huh? Yeah, it might not be a bad idea, Sammy. And you're sure that hurling down the gauntlet will get rid of Elwood?
3: You have my personal guarantee of success.
2: Personal guarantee? Sammy... Supposing, just supposing this scheme doesn't happen to work out.
3: You still have me, Mr. Harvey.
2: Now, there is a frightening thought. Susan, I'll say. Susan, it's time for you to make a choice, once and for all. It's either Elwood Bray, lovable, generous, repulsive Elwood, or it's...
5: Oh, good evening, Mr. Harvey.
2: Good evening, Patience. I suppose Miss Armstrong's in the living room with Mr. Elwood Bray.
5: Well, as a matter of fact, Mr. Harvey, she's in there...
2: Don't bother, Patience. I'll find them. Old, quiet Elwood. Makes more noise than a girl's volleyball game.
5: You know best, Mr. Harvey.
2: Susan, I'll say. Susan, it's time to... Funny, I don't hear anything. Elwood was never this quiet in his life. Can't imagine what they could be. They couldn't be... Aha! So this is what goes on behind my...
1: George!
2: My...
1: What's the matter with you?
2: Elwood's not here yet, is he?
1: Well, not unless he's hiding under the piano, no.
2: Well, I wouldn't put it past him, the sneak.
1: Would you mind explaining, George, what you mean by rushing in here with a big aha?
2: Well, I might as well let you know, Susan. I came here tonight for a showdown.
1: Oh?
2: A definite showdown, Susan, once and for all. Either you...
6: Sweet mystery of life, at last I found you.
1: Isn't that Elwood's voice, George?
2: Who else would want it?
6: I know the meaning of it.
4: Well, hiya, George. Came right in behind you. First and last time you ever got ahead of Elwood Bray.
2: Sings and tells jokes.
4: And Susan. Ah, Susan, even more lovely than I remember.
1: How are you, Elwood? How was your trip? Sit down and tell us about.
2: Yeah, drag up a toadstool, Elwood.
4: Ah, same old George, never changes. Too bad, too.
2: Elwood, one more crack like that and I'll...
1: George, Elwood, I don't propose to spend the evening with you two snapping at each other like ill-tempered Great Danes.
2: Well...
4: Susan, you're absolutely right. After all, we're not children, are we? Look at us, two adults and Great Danes.
2: That did it. Susan, The time has come for you to make a choice. I'm hurling down the gauntlet. This living room is not large enough for both Elwood Bray and George Harvey. You'll have to choose between us.
1: Oh, I could have the room enlarged.
2: Stop evading the issue. Choose, Susan, once and for all.
1: Well...
4: Susan, I had hoped to be able to tell you this when we were alone, but...
2: Will you stop stealing my lines, Elwood?
1: Tell me what, Elwood?
4: My trip. Susan, I'd like to find a way of saying this without hurting you, but...
1: But what?
4: Well, on my trip, I finally met her. The one and only. The girl.
1: Why? Why, that's wonderful, Elwood. What's she like?
4: Gorgeous, talented, and head over heels in love with me.
2: Oh, come now, Elwood.
4: It was fate the way we met. I went to a theater where she was singing, and I answered her from the balcony.
2: Oh, no.
4: I am calling you.
2: You're lucky there weren't any moose hunters around.
1: Now, please, George. You're engaged, Elwood?
4: Oh, we were engaged the minute I answered from the balcony. Fate. Kismet.
1: How nice.
4: I want you to meet her, Susan. I want you to like her. She's appearing here next week. Oh, and, George.
2: What, Elwood?
4: George, look after Susan, will you? As a favor to me.
2: You mean you won't be hanging around anymore, Elwood? You mean you're out of my hair?
4: Yes, I'm giving her up to you, George, pal.
2: Well.
4: And, George, old buddy, even though we may have had our differences...
2: Differences? Elwood, friend, don't even say that.
4: George, old chum.
2: Oh, Elwood, old pal.
1: Elwood, are you sure you're not engaged to the wrong person?

0: How'd it go last night, Mr. Harvey? The showdown with Elwood Bray.
1: Showdown? With Elwood?
0: Sure. Miss Armstrong was going to have to choose between you.
1: Oh, well, that wasn't necessary, Sammy. Good old Elwood went and got himself engaged. You know, Sammy, I may have misjudged Elwood.
0: Are you sure it's not a trap, Mr. Harvey?
1: A trap? Well, how could it be a trap? Elwood's engaged to some singer. She'll be here in town in the next day or so.
0: He's very tricky, Mr. Harvey.
1: Sammy, you're talking about my old buddy, Elwood. Why, he... Oh, good morning, Susan. Oh,
2: good morning, George. How are you, Sammy?
0: Fine, Miss Armstrong.
1: Susan, I've got a great idea for tonight. I thought for dinner we'd take a drive out in the country to that little place, you know...
2: I've been thinking all morning, George. Do you think Elwood's doing the right thing?
1: The right thing? That's his problem, Susan. Now, about tonight...
2: Though, if she's really attractive...
1: Susan, what...
2: Perhaps I should ask him over tonight, and we can talk the whole thing over again.
1: Who?
2: Well, Elwood, of course, George.
1: But we were going to have dinner together in the country.
2: You and Elwood?
1: No.
2: Oh, well, then you go right ahead, George, and Elwood and I can have dinner at home.
1: Susan! You know, Sammy, there are times when I just don't understand women.
0: Mr. Harvey, I keep a very close eye on Elwood Bray.
1: Elwood? My old buddy Elwood? Why, that's ridiculous. Sammy, are you doing anything for dinner tonight?

0: Oh, Elwood! Well, well, how's my old friend Elwood this morning?
1: What? Oh, oh, hello, George. Oh, deep trouble, old pal.
0: Really, Elwood? Well, any trouble of yours is a trouble of mine, old friend.
1: Oh, Georgie boy, it's good to have friends like you. Otherwise, I'm afraid I wouldn't be able to carry on at a time like this.
0: Well, just anything I can do, Elwood.
1: A tragic thing, George, old buddy. Olga's in town.
0: Olga?
1: Olga Samovar, my fiancée.
0: Oh, what's tragic about that, Elwood? When's the happy day?
1: Well, George, the emotional shock of our engagement must have been too much for her. Olga has developed a block against me.
0: She won't open the door?
1: Mental block. Doesn't even recognize me.
0: Well,
1: must be a reversion to a neurotic behavior pattern established during a tragic childhood.
0: It's tough, Elwood.
1: Now, look. If you could just go to her, George, bearing gifts from an unknown admirer.
0: Oh, well, I'd like to, Elwood, but I...
1: Lure. Win her back for me, Georgie boy.
0: Well, my time's a little tight right now, Elwood, and...
1: All right. All right. It's all right, George. Not as if I've lost everything.
0: What?
1: Well, after all, I still have Susan.
0: What's Olga's address, Elwood?
1: Georgie boy, you'll do it then.
0: Well, I...
1: Oh, buddy, you don't know what a feeling of security it gives me to have a friend like you.
0: Well, thanks, Elwood. Somehow I felt more secure when I hated him.

0: Miss Samovar?
1: Yes?
0: I'm George Harvey of the Hillsdale Morning Star.
1: Oh, and... George, boy. Come in, come in.
0: Thank you.
1: Now, we sit down. You want to interview me?
0: Well, I...
1: Never have I been interviewed like in America. Oh, the freedom of the press.
0: Please, not so close, Miss
1: Samovar. And what is in the box, George boy? Candy? From you to me?
0: Well, no. It's from an unknown admirer.
1: Oh, George boy, you are shy. Oh, what fun Olga will have curing you.
0: Please, the interview...
1: Oh, interview, poof. George boy, speak to me of love.
0: But, Miss...
2: Aha!
0: Elwood! And Susan!
3: You were right, Elwood. I wouldn't have believed it of George, but you were right.
2: Yes, the man who posed as my friend. Oh, George, George, how could you?
0: Wait, now, wait a minute, Elwood. Susan,
3: it's all perfectly obvious, George. What? Too obvious.
0: Susan.
2: Dean, enough, Susan.
3: More than enough. Let's leave them alone, Elwood.
2: It's a shock, Susan, but we'll both have to be brave. After all, we have each other.
0: Why, Elwood, you framed me.
2: Coming, Susan.
3: Coming, Elwood.
0: Susan, I've been framed.
1: Oh, George boy, we still have each other. Relax. Oh, sweet mystery of life. At last I found thee.
0: For the female Elwood Bray, I hate him.

0: Now back to our two stars, Irene Dunne and Fred McMurray, and the second act of our story. Well, Fred, as George Harvey, has been outmaneuvered again by arch-rival Elwood Bray, who now seems to have the inside track with Irene, Susan.
1: I told you to watch out for Elwood, Mr. Harvey.
2: I know, Sammy. And I'm just beginning to figure out the whole horrible truth. I don't think Elwood even knows this, Olga.
1: That was just to make Miss Armstrong jealous, Mr. Harvey.
2: Well, he succeeded, too. And then he trapped me into looking like I was making a play for Olga. I'm innocent, Sammy, and when I explain it to Miss Armstrong, I'm sure she... Oh, good morning, Susan.
3: Good morning, George. Good morning, Sammy.
1: Hi, Miss Armstrong.
2: Susan, I've got something Sammy, haven't you got some pencils to sharpen or something?
1: Sure, but I hate to miss the fun.
2: Susan, I want to explain to you exactly what happened last night.
3: Before Elwood and I came in, or after?
2: Before. After. No. Susan, Elwood framed this whole thing.
3: Really, George? It's not enough to betray Elwood's trust in you. Now you have to accuse him of being to blame.
2: He is to blame. He tricked me into calling on this Olga. Susan, there's nothing between Olga and me.
3: Oh, of course not.
2: Look, Susan, we're both adults.
3: I'll get it. Hillsdale Morning Star. Oh, hello, Elwood.
2: Hang up on him.
3: Tonight? Why, not a thing, Elwood.
2: Susan,
3: I'd love to.
2: Susan, I tell you,
3: Well, why don't you call for me around 8, Elwood? I'll be waiting. Bye.

0: in, George, old man. Come on in. Susie's dressing. We want you to feel free to drop in on us anytime. Don't shut yourself off from us.
1: Elwood?
0: George, pal?
1: How would you like a punch right in your big fat...
2: George, how nice of you to drop in. Too bad we're just leaving.
1: Susan, you're not leaving until Elwood admits that this whole business with Olga was a frame-up.
2: I care to make a small wager, George?
1: Susan, I've got a way to settle this once and for all. Tomorrow I'm going to get Olga, bring her around to the office, and have her tell you exactly how this whole thing happened.
2: Well, I'm not so sure I want to hear
1: how... Exactly what happened. And Elwood, old friend... You can figure out where this will leave you, can't you?
0: George, boy, don't consider my feelings at all. I just hope you two will be very happy.
1: Well, thank you, Elwood. Which two?
0: Why, you and Olga, of course.
3: Ah, sweet mystery of life.
1: I hate him.
3: At last I've...

0: Well, here we are. Now, you're sure you've got everything straight, Olga? I mean nothing to you.
1: Yes, you mean nothing to me, George Boyle.
0: That's right. Oh, you know, Olga, if you could tell Susan that you were in love with someone else, that would help, too.
1: But of course, Karloff.
0: Karloff?
1: Karloff, the cruel Cossack. He wrestled.
0: Oh, yeah, the wrestler. He's here in town now, isn't he?
1: And what a voice. Caught in a toehold. I have heard him hit sea above high sea. Oh, who could help loving him?
0: No, that's good. That's fine. That's
1: of
0: fine.
1: Course. You are pretty cute yourself, George Boyle.
0: No, please, Olga. I mean nothing to you. Remember that. Well, let's go in. Miss Armstrong in, Sammy?
2: Sure, Mr. Harvey. This is Olga?
0: Never mind, Sammy, never mind. Susan? Susan, I brought someone who has something to say to you.
3: How nice, George.
0: Miss Samovar. Samovar, pardon me. And Miss Armstrong.
3: Delighted.
1: Likewise.
0: Olga, Miss Samovar wishes to tell you, Susan, that she has never heard of Elwood Bray.
1: Never.
0: Good. And furthermore, that I mean absolutely nothing to her.
3: Really, George, I don't quite see...
0: I mean nothing to you, Olga. Right? Olga.
1: George, boy. Oh, I fight it, George, boy. It is bigger than both of us.
0: But, Olga, but what about Karloff, the cruel Cossack? Concentrate now.
3: Would you care for me to leave, George, so you can chase Olga around my office?
0: You don't understand, Susan. I am innocent.
1: Come, George, boy. We will make great music together. Aha! Sweet mystery of life. At last I found
0: What is it that I'm doing wrong?

0: Good morning, Mr. Harvey. How are your romantic entanglements?
1: Terrible, Sammy. Miss Armstrong's still mad at me and going around with Elwood Bray. Olga keeps singing in my ear.
0: This is a cause for complaint?
1: She's also got a jealous boyfriend, Karloff the Cruel Cossack. Life is bleak, Sammy.
0: Elwood outsmarted you again, Mr. Harvey.
1: Never. Sammy?
0: An idea, Mr. Harvey?
1: Sammy, look up the number of the gymnasium. I want to talk to Karloff.
0: Sure.
1: Alone, deserted by friends on every side, betrayed, I still have my cunning.
0: I'm afraid of you when you look like this, Mr. Harvey.
1: Is that the number? Hand me the phone, Sammy. Hello? Let me speak to Karloff. He's there? Good. Just watch this, Sammy. A superior intelligence at work.
0: Whose?
1: Hello. Hello, Karloff? A friend speaking, Karloff. Karloff, are you aware that Olga Samovar has been carrying on a mad romance with one George Harvey?
0: Mr. Harvey.
1: That's right, Harvey. H-A-R-V-E-Y. I just thought you deserved to know, Karloff, old killer.
0: You've cracked at last, Mr. Harvey.
1: The brain, Sammy, the brain. Now I've got to find... Well, look who just walked in.
2: Good morning, George, old buddy. Tell Susan the great lover is here, will you, Sammy?
0: Miss Armstrong isn't in yet, Mr. Bray.
1: Elwood, were you aware Olga has a wrestling boyfriend, Karloff the Cruel Cossack?
2: Well, that's just the penalty you pay for being irresistible, Georgie.
1: But Elwood... Elwood, supposing, just as a joke, of course, someone had told Karloff that Olga was running around with Elwood Bray.

0: Oh, George, buddy, you didn't.
1: Oh, I just got carried away, Elwood. They'll most likely do the same for you.
0: But look, old friend, we've got to straighten this thing out.
1: Well, I'll tell you, Elwood. In memory of all we've been to each other, I'm willing to see Karloff with you.
0: Oh, you'll never regret it, Georgie, pal.
1: But you've got to promise me one thing, Elwood. You won't double-cross me and tell Karloff that I'm Elwood Bray.
0: George, old friend, that you could even dream of your buddy Elwood double-crossing you. Well, it hurts me down deep.
1: I'm sorry I mentioned it, Elwood. Well, shall we go?
0: Let's, Georgie.
2: What a surprise he's going to get.

0: Well, Miss Susan, isn't it time for you to go to work?
1: I've been thinking, Patience, about George and Elwood.
0: It must be an easier way to start the day.
1: You know something, Patience? Actually, I've been convinced for quite a while that Elwood was responsible for this whole ridiculous business about Olga and George.
0: Well, don't worry about it, Miss Susan. George suffers very well.
1: Oh, I'm not worried about his mental suffering, Patience. That'll do him good. But what if Olga's boyfriend gets hold of George? That Karloff, the cruel Cossack?
0: Alas, poor George. I knew him well.
1: And unless I were to call up the cruel Cossack and tell him that Olga was really interested in Elwood Bray. Hand me that phone, Patience.
0: Here you are, Miss Susan. Shall we have a moment of silence for Elwood Bray?
1: Well, it'll be the first moment of silence he ever had.
0: Why, Miss Susan...

0: Well, here we are, Elwood, old pal. Now, let's see. Oh, that looks like Karloff over there working out on the mat.
1: A big one, isn't he?
0: Yes, indeed. Karloff, Mr. Cossack.
2: Please, don't bother me. My dramatic lesson. I'm registering pain.
3: Karloff, old boy. It's about Olga.
2: Oh, please. Olga? What about Olga?
0: Easy, Karloff, easy. Did you get a phone call just a short time ago saying that Olga was running around with another man?
2: Sure.
0: Well, we're here to explain.
2: Who are you?
0: Well, I'm...
3: Allow me, old friend. Karloff, my name happens to be George Harvey.
2: Hey,
3: help! Put me down!
2: I'll put you down, all right.
0: Oh, sad, sad. Poor Elwood.
2: Who?
0: George. Poor George.
2: He don't deserve sympathy. That'll teach him to chase after innocent young girls.
0: Innocent young... Olga.
4: George,
0: yes, indeed.
4: George, are you all right?
0: Susan.
2: George is down there, lady, and he ain't all right.
4: Oh, no, he certainly isn't. Oh, dear.
0: What are you doing here, Susan?
4: Well, Sammy told me you were coming here and what you were planning, so I rushed it so I wouldn't be late.
0: Well, everything's under control, Susan. The old brain. Elwood might get...
2: Who? If this is George down there, who are you?
4: Don't tell him.
0: It's perfectly all right, Susan.
4: No.
0: The old brain. I am Elwood Bray, my
2: friend.
0: Oh,
2: Elwood Bray.
0: Hey, let go. Put me down.
4: Dear.
2: Don't worry, lady. He won't be chasing no girls again very soon.
4: Well, that's exactly what I'm worried about. Well...
2: I did wrong, lady?
4: No, you might say they brought it on themselves. Too clever for their own good.
2: Wait, I'll look. Lady, they don't look very clever to me.
4: You know... I think you may be right.

0: feeling better, George?
1: Oh, yes. I'm all right now, Susan. It's just that when I try to sit up like this, I... Oh,
0: well, just lie back and relax, muscle.
1: No!
0: Anything I can do for you, George?
1: Well...
0: Like, maybe asking Olga to come over.
1: Oh, now, please, Susan. Don't even think of it.
0: But you two were so close.
1: Susan, as a personal favor, don't mention Olga again. Ever. Please.
0: All right, George. I promise I won't ever mention her again. You didn't think I was the type to keep throwing things up to you, did you?
1: Well, no.
0: Of course not. Now just close your eyes and rest, George.
1: All right.
0: Want me to sing you something?
1: Yeah, it'd be wonderful.
0: Ah, sweet mystery of life, at last I found you.
1: I knew it. I knew it. You'll never let me forget it. Never.
2: Irene Dunne and Fred McMurray will be back next week in another exciting comedy adventure in the gay new series, Bright Star. This is Wendell Niles inviting you to join us then.

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1: Today is a day that the world changed forever. Today is the 25th anniversary of 9/11. A day where we lost many people in New York City, the Pentagon, and those on United Flight 93 in Shanksville, Pennsylvania. So at this time, we'd like to take a moment of silence to remember those whom we lost and the heroes that rose to the top.

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1: Bright Suns and hello, it is Cindy Scott here. Happy finally Friday. Ah, it's finally Friday. If you had the short week, it was a short week, but it did feel like a long week. I know, it's just one of those things, right? Either way, let's discuss what's going on today. We are going to have a switch up of things because on Finally Fridays, I don't do necessarily weird stories. I do wacky facts. And today, we're going to have a wacky fact today about snakes. Snakes. It's a wacky fact. You may not know it, but it's a wacky fact about snakes. And it's next.

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3: 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I'm Trey Westerberg. 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State Representatives Jake Banta and Kathy Rapp, along with State Senator Dan Laughlin, cite concerns over government authority, privacy, and individual rights. The 502-page proposal would expand disease reporting requirements and health officials' authority during disease investigations, including access to certain locations and medical records. The proposal does not itself impose a mask mandate, and it does not specifically address warrants for entry. The public comment period runs through September 21st. Comments can be submitted through the Independent Regulatory Review Commission. In varsity football action tonight, the Corey Beavers host Eisenhower. Join Brad Swanson and John Yatsko for the coverage on Channel 98.9 Radio at 6:45 with video coverage at thecoreyjournal.com. 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Union City travels to Iroquois with kickoff set for 7 p.m. CSP will host Fredonia Saturday with video coverage at channel989.org beginning at 1:15 p.m.
4: President Trump says today we renew the sacred oath we swore 25 years ago that we will never forget. Speaking at the Pentagon to honor the 25th anniversary of the 9/11 terror attacks, Trump gave accounts of people who were on the planes hijacked by terrorists and some of those inside the World Trade Center.
5: Today, as we remember the many lives lost on 9/11, we also give thanks for the countless lives saved by the immortal heroes of Flight 93.
4: The president said what happened that day was caused by an immense evil. Trump said that day we found out what Americans are made of. New York City is marking the 25th anniversary of 9/11. A ceremony at Ground Zero in New York City is being held with former Presidents Clinton, Bush, Obama, and Biden, all in attendance with Vice President J.D. Vance. I'm Michael Kastner.
6: 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There are just 3 more regular season games to go for the Erie Seawolves. They lose at Reading yesterday 11-10 after winning the first game of that series. They've lost at games 2 and 3. Games 4, 5, and 6 today, tomorrow, and Sunday. After an off day on Monday, they'll open up the postseason against Richmond. That will be at home coming up on Tuesday. Cleveland Guardians baseball off yesterday, back at today in Minnesota. It'll be lefty Parker Messick on the mound. He comes in with an 11-9 record. The Cleveland Browns could be without right guard Tevin Jenkins when they match up against Jacksonville on Sunday. He is dealing with a back injury that has resulted in him missing some practice time. That's your Sports Flash for UCToday.org. I'm Matt Pauley.
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from your weather authority for this afternoon, sunny and pleasant and less humid and cooler. Highs low to mid-70s for tonight, increasing clouds. Lows right around 60 degrees. And for Saturday, partly sunny, chance for some afternoon showers or maybe a thunderstorm, but turning warmer and more humid. Latest weather updates on your Erie to Go app and Weather Authority, meteorologist Brady Wesson.

0: vines, because you're mine, I walk the line.
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2: It is Cindy Scott here, and let's start off our Finally Friday with our weird story, which becomes wacky facts on this Finally Friday. Starting off with Second Street. Did you know Second Street is the most common street name in the U.S.? First Street is the third most common street name. Yes, the first woman to cycle around the world learned to ride a bike a few days before she set off on said trek. Very interesting. A person's sense of hearing becomes less sharp after overeating. I'm going to have to test that. Or not. Cologne was originally produced as protection against the plague. I feel like I knew that one. It is widely believed that bad smelling air spread the disease, and that's why they had cologne made. Some species of fish have voices. In case you didn't know that. And your wacky fact about snakes. A snake with the word king in its name means it will kill and eat other snakes. Hence, King Cobra.

The Go-Go's with We Got the Beat. John and Heidi in the morning and Canada Lake's greatest hits all day. 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

0: feel-good story is about sleeping in, but don't keep sleeping. Okay? I'll stress that. 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
2: Air taxis are taking to the skies in Texas. The state is launching the first test flights for a pilot program which has been dubbed Project Nexus. The state transportation department says the goal is to connect urban centers, rural communities, and neighboring states. They say these initial flights will not carry passengers. They are designed to collect data on safe flight routes. And if you've been hit with a lot of spam calls, almost every state is trying to fight back. 49 states have told the Federal Communication Commission to do something about it. Bob Williams has more.
3: Nearly 30 billion scam robocalls and texts were placed last year, costing customers nearly $2 billion lost to scammers. Oregon Attorney General Dan Rayfield says phone companies profit from that business, and there are steps they can take to reduce the calls. They want better vetting of businesses, making sure they maintain their call quality, strengthening ID protections, and penalizing companies that allow illegal robocalls.
2: New York City's sanitation department has started issuing fines to small residential buildings that don't use the official city trash bins now.
4: Buildings up to 9 units must use bins that are 55 gallons or less with a secure lid, or now they risk a $50 fine on first offense. The mandatory bins only used for trash are an effort by city officials to reduce the rat population.
2: Two powerhouse Texas regions outpacing almost every major job market nationwide. Data from the Bureau of Labor Statistics show Dallas-Fort Worth added 54,000 jobs so far this year, ranking second in the country behind New York. Houston ranked third with 50,300 new positions. And forget coffee. Natalie Rodriguez reports one South Florida city is leading the nation, but it has nothing to do with caffeine.
5: New data reveals Miami officially runs on OnlyFans, leading the nation in adult content creators per capita. The Magic City boasts over 5,000 online creators, blowing past competitors like Las Vegas and Los Angeles. Studies also show local residents spend more cash supporting the platform than almost any other city in America.
2: I'm Monica Nelson with your consumer and business news.
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So it's finally Friday, one of the most popular things that happens on the weekend, especially with me, is sleeping in. So sleep in this weekend. You may actually be doing your heart a big favor. Researchers at the Korea University analyzed sleep data from 41,000 adults and found that people who caught some extra shut-eye on the weekends were up to 9% less likely to have high blood pressure. The sweet spot was about 1 hour and 27 minutes of additional sleep. Snoozing past your alarm on those days off was long thought to be a major health no-no, because of a consistent sleep and wake-up schedule is a key factor in good sleep hygiene. But the researchers say extra rest may help the body recover from a week of sleep deprivation and even reduce stress on the heart and blood vessels. However, don't turn Saturday into hibernation. More than 4 extra hours of sleep over the weekend that you get, like if you get more than 4 hours of extra sleep on the weekend, it was linked to an increased risk of hypertension, which is bad.

goodness gracious, great balls of fire. 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You came along and woo, now honey, I've changed my mind. This love is fine. It's just great balls of fire. Kisses, baby. 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It drives me crazy. 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

0: me, baby. 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So kind. 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I quit on my thumb. We don't have somebody show him.
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4: From your weather authority for this afternoon, sunny and pleasant and less humid and cooler. Highs low to mid-70s for tonight, increasing clouds. Lows right around 60 degrees. And for Saturday, partly sunny. Chance for some afternoon showers or maybe a thunderstorm, but turning warmer and more humid. Latest weather updates on your Erie to Go app and weather authority meteorologist Brady Wesson.
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1: There's lots of great music on the radio, but there's so much more you haven't heard. I'm Dr. Kevin. 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Singer, songwriter, and musician Kenny Loggins got his start back in 1969 playing guitar for a group called the New and Improved Electric Prunes. After that, he got recognition for writing four songs with a bigger band called the Nitty Gritty Dirt Band. He joined forces with former Poco member Jim Messina, and they put out six albums together between 1971 and 1976. Kenny Loggins put out his very first solo album, a huge hit, called Celebrate Me Home in 1977, and his newest solo album in 2009 called All Join In, a total of 13 solo studio albums. Today I've got a song for you off his 2007 album called How About Now. It's the title track, so let's check it out. Here is Kenny Loggins.

from 2007, there is the title track off Kenny Loggins' album, How About Now. What a great sounding song. His voice is still there. His songwriting's still there. It's great. Now, not only is Kenny Loggins a great singer, songwriter, and musician, he's also known as the King of Soundtracks, having put out music for both Caddyshack movies, Footloose, Over the Top, and Top Gun, among the ones he is most famous for. Thanks for joining me for The Music Is Out There. I'm Dr. Kevin. Tune in next time for more great music you probably haven't heard right here on Sunny 105.7.

0: Girly news today is all about the girl grip. Have you heard about this? It's actually becoming an internet competition. Now, if you don't know exactly what it is, I suggest you go and Google that. 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

0: Now we've heard of girls' trip, girls' dinner, girl, all sorts of things. But now, girl grip is a thing. It's an internet sensation. It's actually an internet competition. And it's basically turning women's overloaded hands into a big internet competition. I'm one of those that could probably be in this competition. Men are actually struggling to keep up with this. It's a viral trend involving carrying an absurd assortment of phones, keys, drinks, sunglasses, and other essentials in one hand rather than reaching for a bag, as women sometimes tend to do. Now, women are challenging boyfriends and husbands to replicate their impressive juggling acts. Spoiler alert, they really can't. Brands are also jumping on the trend, sneaking their own products into someone's already overloaded grasp. One Instagram account documenting the phenomenon has nearly 500,000 followers, proving that sometimes the internet's greatest discovery is something women have been doing forever. Now, I'm kind of guilty of this, all right? In my hand every morning, and then when I leave to go home, here and back, okay, I will have my purse, which I have a crossbody, okay? I've learned the genius of the crossbody. But I will carry my keys, house keys. I have a separate set of keys for my car. I have a separate set of keys for the work, okay? They have to be all separate. Why can't they be on the same one? Well, because they aren't. I don't know why. At some point in time, I realized I can't have these all on the same keychain. So they're not. That's just how it is. So they're all on separate keychains. Do I carry them at the same time in the same hand? Yes. I also carry a water cup because I have a water cup. I have my coffee cup and I carry that in one arm. I have my lunch box. I have a lunch bag. And I do that. I carry that. So I have that. Every now and then, I also have a work bag because I do have to bring some things from home to work on for work, because I take work home sometimes, because sometimes prep happens to happen at work and at home, because sometimes I have to take it home. So I have the work bag. So there's a lot. Do my kids know what I'm doing? No. Do they think what I'm doing is impressive? Sure. Because if it's a grocery day and I'm picking up groceries, because I don't grocery shop, okay? I have two kids, okay? And they're both in elementary school. Going grocery shopping is ridiculous with elementary school children. And it's not that I don't have the time. It's more like I don't want to go to the grocery store with two little kids begging me for something every 10 feet. You know my pain. You know my pain when you have school-aged kids. So I do like a pickup. I order ahead and I pick up. Do I want to carry one bag at a time? Absolutely not. Do I want to make it like one or two trips, especially one trip? Yes. So if it's grocery day, I'm going to carry as many grocery bags as humanly possible. So imagine I've got my coffee cup, my water cup, my three sets of keys in one hand that are on separate keychains, mind you, my lunch bag, my purse, sometimes the work bag, and then a bajillion grocery bags all on one trip. I'm winning this girl grip game. Bring it. Bring it, men. Bring it.
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5: OpenAI is calling for mandatory safety requirements for its artificial intelligence technology after a series of model hackings and warnings from researchers. Here's Matt Mattinson.
6: In a Wednesday blog post, OpenAI's chief global affairs officer said the industry has reached a new chapter in AI capabilities that necessitates new policies. The ChatGPT maker says it's hoping to work with Congress on national AI safety regulation. It comes after a safety researcher at Anthropic said the chance that AI kills all humans within the next decade is greater than 10%.
5: And Elon Musk is threatening to sue over Alex Gibney's new documentary about him. Musk's lawyer, Alex Spiro, says the film, suggesting that Musk influenced the 2024 election in President Trump's favor, reeks of defamation. Spiro claims it insinuates Musk used his Starlink satellites to sway the 2024 contest in favor of his ally, Trump. The nearly four-hour-long Musk film drew a standing ovation at the Venice Film Festival earlier this week. It's set to hit theaters in October. Tech Report, I'm Mark Mayfield.
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1: So if you're listening and you're a man, I have a very important question today in guy news today. And it's not necessarily going to test your femininity or your masculinity. It's just going to be your opinion. All right? It's just that. And if you're listening and you're a woman, I'm going to ask your opinion on the subject as well. So I want you to think about this when I ask you the question, okay? So whichever, I'm going to ask your opinion. And then I want you to think about it. And then you can let me know.

I've heard people say that too much of anything is not good for you, baby. But I don't know about that. There's many times that we've loved and we've shared love and made love. It doesn't seem to me like it's enough. It's just not enough, baby.

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1: All right, it's Guy News time. And today's question is going to be, today's topic is going to ask a question. And I just want you to think about it. And then however way you want to, you know, throw your opinion at me, you could just yell at the radio. You could just yell at me through your radio or whichever way you're listening to me. Apparently, men resist actually dieting because they see it as too feminine. Thoughts? What's your opinion on that? Do you agree? Well, apparently there's a brand new study that is suggesting that. Researchers found that many men associate dieting with restriction, appearance obsession, and think of it as something women are supposed to worry about, even as they privately dislike their own reflection. That's a woman thing, not a man thing. Yes. For guys, their concerns about appearance actually are motivated through weight loss or more strongly than health scares, even for one man who had undergone emergency heart surgery. Study also found that wives often play a major role in guys' weight loss efforts by planning meals and shopping. Researchers suggest ditching the word diet and framing weight loss around challenges, goals, and achievable wins instead, making it not sound feminine because the word diet is feminine. I don't know about that. I mean, I've never considered the word diet to sound as a feminine thing. I don't know. I'm still sticking with lifestyle changes because that's what's helping me. And it's helping me immensely because I am making lifestyle changes and they're making a permanent change to me.
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6: From your weather authority for this afternoon, sunny and pleasant and less humid and cooler. Highs low to mid-70s for tonight, increasing clouds. Lows right around 60 degrees. And for Saturday, partly sunny, chance for some afternoon showers or maybe a thunderstorm, but turning warmer and more humid. Latest weather updates on your Erie to Go app and Weather Authority, meteorologist Brady Wesson.

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8: Hello, and welcome to another edition of your Daily Beatle Break. Today we feature a Chuck Berry song released as a single in 1959. It was the flip side of Back in the USA, which went to number one. Berry's version of today's song went to number six in Britain. The Johnny Rivers cover of the song in 1964 went to number two in the U.S. The Beatles performed today's song during 1961 and recorded it during their failed audition for Decca Records with Pete Best on drums. In 1963, the Beatles made five separate recordings of today's song for the BBC. The take made for the seventh installment of the BBC's Pop Go the Beatles is the one you will find on the album Live at the BBC. Here's Memphis, Tennessee, on your Daily Beatle Break.

Well, that's going to do it for this edition of your Daily Beetle Break. I'm Dave Marino. Thanks for joining us, and we'll catch you right here next time. Same beat time, same beat channel for your Daily Beetle Break.

pom-pom. And my honey, ram-a-lam-a-ding-dong, forever. And when I say dip-di-dip, di-dip, di-dip, you know I mean it from the bottom of my boogie.

0: 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From Barry Mann.
1: So big thanks for joining me today on this big finally Friday. Closing up the week and getting ready for the weekend, prepping for next week, even though you don't really don't want to think about it because we had a short week. We're going to have a nice weekend and get us ready for the long week because it will feel like a long week next week because it's a regular

0: Tender Years, John Cafferty and the Beaver Brown Band.
1: So that does it for me on this big Finally Friday. Have a great weekend. Enjoy it. Enjoy every little bit of it. Because if you had a big weekend last weekend, because it kind of was a big party weekend, the unofficial, official end of summer, even though I don't consider it the end of summer because we're not at the end of summer yet. We're not there. It's not fall. We still have a few more weeks. We're not there yet, people. Put your pumpkin spice away. Okay? It's still summer. I consider it still summer. So it's still summer. Get it? Either way, enjoy the weekend. Get yourself some rest, whatever you need to get done this weekend. Hopefully you get it done. You get it all done completely. You be safe about it. If you have to go out and about, please be safe. And just make sure you take some time for yourself and relax. And just like in our feel-good story today, it's okay to sleep in. Just don't sleep too much. Sleeping in is okay. It helps with your blood pressure. It's good for your heart. So sleep in this weekend. It's okay. I'm going to do it. I'm going to sleep in as long as my kids let me. We'll see how long. If they give me 45 minutes, I will be happy. I'll be gloriously happy. Crossing my fingers. I'll be back next week. Girly news, guy news, and of course, starting it all off with a really fun, weird story. Hopefully, they're all funny next week with me, Cindy Scott.
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1: Another honor for you, too. The band's been named the 2027 Music Cares Persons of the Year.
2: The Recording Academy's charity supporting the music community has selected the group for their long-standing commitment to supporting a wide range of causes. You two will be honored at the 36th Annual Persons of the Year Benefit Gala in Los Angeles in February. Performers will be revealed at a later date. I'm Mark Mayfield.
3: Standing there in the light of the window, wearing that same smile, man, it's been a while.
1: It's been a minute since Taylor Swift left country music, but the genre's never forgotten her. And now the singer has gotten her first CMA nomination in years. I Knew It, I Knew You from the Toy Story soundtrack is in the running for Single of the Year. The 60th annual CMA Awards will take place on November 18th in Nashville. And AC/DC won't be shaking fans in Toronto at all next week. The show, scheduled for September 16th, has been canceled because the stadium where it was going to be held was heavily damaged in a storm last week. They tried to reschedule, but they couldn't make it happen. AC/DC still has 3 shows left on its Power Up Tour. That's entertainment. I'm Daria Albany.
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Hanging out on the What's a Josh broadcast. Thank you so much for listening. How are you on today, Friday, September 11th? And of course, today is Patriot and National Day of Service and Remembrance. Of course, remembering all those who we lost and those heroes on September 11th, 2001. And I'm going to say this, you know, we don't really dig too deep here on the show. We just like to have a good time. But, you know, when the, I don't know how you want to say it, when the conversation in our country here in the United States is as divided as it has been, it's important to remember September 11th. And, you know, I know that other generations would say the same about Pearl Harbor, right? Just think back to where you were, what you were feeling, and the togetherness that occurred after that, for the most part. You know, and you think about the first responders, firefighters, EMTs, police officers who ran into all that in New York City and not knowing what was going to happen, or I think they probably knew what was going to happen. You know, you look at two huge buildings coming down and it's not going to be good. Those passengers on board United 93, those at the Pentagon, you know, you really stop and think about it, and it gives me chills just thinking about it right now. I think I was a senior in high school or a junior, and we were sitting in our English lit class and, you know, getting ready to turn 18 and not knowing that, okay, number one, what's going to happen here? We didn't even think of how that was going to shape our future, which everything changed after that. The way we do literally everything has changed. And wondering too, wow, you know, I've never served in the military, but am I going to be forced to at this point? Is there going to be a draft? And not to mention, what about all the people that I'm watching die right now on live TV? It was horrifying, right? The thoughts, what we were seeing, the people, it was just unbelievable, and it still is unbelievable when you think about it. I guess my big point is here, just stop for a second and think and remember about all that. There were so many different layers to everything that happened, and then I know we had the politics of it afterwards. But just remember the in the moment and the togetherness we felt as Americans. All right. We got a lot of good stuff coming up today. I promise you. Stick around. You got the What's a Josh broadcast.

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1: The What's a Josh broadcast and bragging rights only trivia. We do it every Friday at this time. Today we're going back to 90s TV. And if you watched a lot of TV in the 90s, you got a shot at this one. You don't need an actor. We need a character. I'll give you the question coming up next.
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3: 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The Spartansburg and Waterford Community Fairs are both underway this week, bringing agricultural exhibits, livestock events, entertainment, food, and activities for the entire family. Take 5 performs this evening at 6 p.m. Tomorrow, the Spartansburg Fair features the parade at 11 a.m., Irish dancers at 1, Whiskey Jack performances at 6 and 9. 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Sunday hunting opportunities have expanded in Pennsylvania for the 2026-27 hunting season. Nearly all hunting seasons now include Sundays, including some seasons that previously ended on Saturday. However, Sunday hunting remains closed for migratory game birds, including waterfowl, mourning doves, and woodcock. The Pennsylvania Game Commission says a recent survey found a slight majority of migratory game bird hunters wanted to keep Sundays closed this season. Sunday hunting is open on dates authorized by the Game Commission, including state forests. The Pennsylvania State Police are reminding businesses operating skill game machines that devices must be removed before the state's October 14th enforcement deadline. That warning follows a June 15th Pennsylvania Supreme Court decision that classified skill game devices as slot machines under the State Gaming Act. State police say businesses outside licensed casinos and qualifying truck stops that continue to possess, operate, or maintain the machines after October 14th could face seizure of the machines and associated money and equipment, as well as possible criminal charges. That's it for now. JT reporting.
4: 25 years ago today, terrorists hijacked 4 U.S. jetliners and forced them to crash, killing nearly 3,000 people and jarring the entire country. 2 of the aircraft pierced each of the World Trade Center's twin towers in New York City, causing them to burn and collapse. Another jet slammed into the Pentagon in Washington, D.C. The 4th, United Airlines Flight 93, crashed in a field 80 miles southeast of Pittsburgh after passengers struggled with armed hijackers to regain control of the aircraft. Reportedly, the target of that aircraft was the Washington, D.C. area. A 9/11 commemoration at Ground Zero in New York City is being held today, with former Presidents Clinton, Bush, Obama, and Biden all in attendance. Vice President J.D. Vance is also in New York to mark this anniversary. Bells will toll 7 different times to mark the events of that day 25 years ago. A 7th bell toll was added this year to honor those who died from 9/11 health-related issues in the years after. I'm Chris Caraggio.
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6: The Pittsburgh Pirates are above 500 at 74-73 after they beat the White Sox yesterday 2-0, completing a 3-game series sweep. The Pirates are going to get back at it this afternoon as they have a day game against Chicago. It's going to be Wilbur Dotel who makes the start. He comes in with a 1-4 record. The Pittsburgh Steelers begin their season on Sunday hosting Atlanta. The only real question is whether or not Joey Porter Jr. is going to play. He's been limited in practice, dealing with a bit of an injury. He's also looking for a new contract. Also on Sunday, the Bills open up their regular season at Houston.
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9: From your weather authority for this afternoon, sunny and pleasant and less humid and cooler. Highs low to mid-70s for tonight, increasing clouds. Lows right around 60 degrees. And for Saturday, partly sunny, chance for some afternoon showers or maybe a thunderstorm, but turning warmer and more humid. Latest weather updates on your Erie to Go app and weather authority, meteorologist Brady Wesson.

Breaking Rights Only Trivia here on the What's a Josh broadcast on home improvement. Everybody remembers Tim the Tool Man Taylor. But what was the name of Tim's tool time sidekick played by Richard Karn? Oh, that's easy. Come on now. If you don't know it, we need to be watching some Tubi or something from some 90s Tubi. I'll give you the answer coming up next. If you know it, keep it yourself. If you don't know it, I'll share it. Stick around.

0: All She Wants to Do Is Dance, from Don Henley.
1: Yeah, the What's a Josh broadcast. So your question for the Breaking Rights Only trivia, on Home Improvement, everybody remembers Tim the Tool Man Taylor, but what was the full name of Tim's tool-time sidekick, played by Richard Karn? Full name. I don't know if we ever got a middle name from him, did we? He was played by Richard Karn, and it was Al Borland. Al Borland. Do you remember what his famous quote was on that show? I don't think so, Tim. You know, he actually, Richard Karn, that is, wasn't originally supposed to have that permanent role on the show. The part had originally gone to actor Stephen Tobolsky, but scheduling conflicts prevented him from committing to the series. I don't even know who that is. So Karn was brought in as a temporary replacement and ended up playing Al for the entire 8 seasons. He was a perfect fit. By the way, do you know his middle name? I'm going to see if I can look it up, because that would have been his full name, really. Anyway, that's Breaking Rights Only trivia here on the What's a Josh broadcast.
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1: Now, the What's a Josh broadcast, just a follow-up on the Breaking Rights Only trivia. I asked what was the full name of Tim's sidekick on Home Improvement. Of course, Al Borland. But the full name, middle name, all we have is that was Albert E. Borland. We don't actually have a middle name. I'm thinking Eugene. I'm going to go with Eugene. Albert Eugene Borland. I don't know if that's right or not. But yeah, the internet does not have a meaning for the E. I don't know. Some useless facts for you. More coming.

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0: You're on the What's a Josh broadcast. Now, here's the thing. If you know me and you know my taste in movies, you know how excited I was to tell you about Days of Thunder and the sequel that's going to be coming out in 2028. Tom Cruise, Anne Hathaway. And when I think of a particular actor who was in the original, and I just read what he said about the movie, I don't think he's going to be making an appearance. So what? Who is it? Who do you think it is? Now, obviously, Robert Duvall is not going to be able to be in the film, but there's another one who, based on what I'm reading here, doesn't sound like he's going to be invited back. I'll tell you who it is next.
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4: With your weather flash, I'm Bill Banks, UCToday.org. 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This afternoon, sunny with a high near 74. Tonight, partly cloudy with a low around 54. Looking ahead to Saturday, a slight chance of rain showers, then showers and thunderstorms likely with a high near 78. Saturday night brings more chances for showers and thunderstorms with a low around 64. Currently, it's 72 and clear. For UCToday.com.

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1: John and Heidi in the morning, and Canada Lake's greatest hits all day. Sunny 105.7.

Another What's a Josh broadcast. So Tom Cruise announced a couple weeks ago that there's going to be another Days of Thunder. Yeah, the sequel. It's going to have Anne Hathaway in it. Many fans were thrilled, with one notable exception, and I don't think he's going to be invited to be in the sequel. Randy Quaid. He starred with Cruise in the original 1990 NASCAR film. I want to say he took on the persona of Rick Hendrick and maybe even a little bit of Richard Childress is who they based that on, I think. Anyway, he ranted about Hathaway's casting in a post on X. He wrote, "The sexy older chick for Tom in this film needs to be Nicole," likely referring to Nicole Kidman, who starred in the original. The noted conspiracy theorist called Anne Hathaway a leftist, woke, horrible choice for Days of Thunder, and he doesn't think she should be in it. Yeah, I agree. I'd like to see Nicole Kidman back, but what, Anne Hathaway? I love Anne Hathaway. I think she's a great actress. Anyways, they're going to film the sequel nearly 40 years after the original movie was released. The new film is slated for a June 2028 release. There you go. See, we've been doing a lot of movie news on this show lately. Aren't you impressed by how we got our finger on the pulse here? Never happens that way. We're coming.

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0: straight from the heart, Brian Adams.
1: Hanging out on the What's a Josh broadcast. How about a round of stupid people doing stupid things for this Friday? And this one happened in Winnipeg, Manitoba. It's up in Canada. Police were called to a report of a missing cat. What made the case interesting was that the cat's owner had received a ransom note from the thief demanding cash for the safe return of the kitty cat. Didn't take much investigating to turn up the ransomer, as the woman told the cops her neighbor hand-delivered the letter demanding money in exchange for the kitty's return. He was busted, and now Sylvester is home and sound, and I believe the thief is facing charges. If anybody ever did that to my dog, I would end up in jail. Not going to lie. I've already said it. Anybody hurts my dog, kidnaps my dog, does anything, you're not going to get money. You'll probably get something else, though. And yes, that was a threat that everybody in the country just heard. More on the way.
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7: Air taxis are taking to the skies in Texas. The state is launching the first test flights for a pilot program which has been dubbed Project Nexus. The state transportation department says the goal is to connect urban centers, rural communities, and neighboring states. They say these initial flights will not carry passengers. They are designed to collect data on safe flight routes. And if you've been hit with a lot of spam calls, almost every state is trying to fight back. 49 states have told the Federal Communication Commission to do something about it. Bob Williams has more.
8: Nearly 30 billion scam robocalls and texts were placed last year, costing customers nearly $2 billion lost to scammers. Oregon Attorney General Dan Rayfield says phone companies profit from that business, and there are steps they can take to reduce the calls. They want better vetting of businesses, making sure they maintain their call quality, strengthening ID protections, and penalizing companies that allow illegal robocalls.
7: New York City's sanitation department has started issuing fines to small residential buildings that don't use the official city trash bins now.
9: Buildings up to 9 units must use bins that are 55 gallons or less with a secure lid, or now they risk a $50 fine on first offense. The mandatory bins only used for trash are an effort by city officials to reduce the rat population.
7: Two powerhouse Texas regions outpacing almost every major job market nationwide. Data from the Bureau of Labor Statistics show Dallas-Fort Worth added 54,000 jobs so far this year, ranking second in the country behind New York. Houston ranked third with 50,300 new positions. And forget coffee. Natalie Rodriguez reports one South Florida city is leading the nation, but it has nothing to do with caffeine.
10: New data reveals Miami officially runs on OnlyFans, leading the nation in adult content creators per cap.

0: The Magic City boasts over 5,000 online creators, blowing past competitors like Las Vegas and Los Angeles. Studies also show local residents spend more cash supporting the platform than almost any other city in America.
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1: Thanks for checking out the What's a Josh broadcast. Always inviting you to have the conversation with me over at whatsajosh.com. There's a button there that says message me. Also, you got the arcade going up there. You've got some videos you can watch. A lot of cool stuff. 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
1: It's that time here in the What's a Josh broadcast, the retro movie quote of the day. Today, going back to 1995, and another really good quote. Not as good as yesterday's. Nothing's ever going to top the Uncle Buck quote, but this one is just as good. I'll give it to you next.
2: 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You'll hear one of them coming up on our next program. That and much more coming up on the next Floydian Slip. 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
3: 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Union City travels to Iroquois with a kickoff set for 7 p.m. CSP will host Fredonia Saturday with video coverage at channel 98.9.org beginning at 1:15. The Spartansburg and Waterford Community Fairs are both underway this week, bringing agricultural exhibits, livestock events, entertainment, food, and activities for the entire family. Take 5 performs this evening at 6 p.m. Tomorrow, the Spartansburg Fair features the parade at 11 a.m., Irish dancers at 1, Whiskey Jack performances at 6 and 9. 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Sunday hunting opportunities have expanded in Pennsylvania for the 2026-27 hunting season. Nearly all hunting seasons now include Sundays, including some seasons that previously ended on Saturday. However, Sunday hunting remains closed for migratory game birds, including waterfowl, mourning doves, and woodcock. The Pennsylvania Game Commission says a recent survey found a slight majority of migratory game bird hunters wanted to keep Sundays closed this season. Sunday hunting is open on dates authorized by the Game Commission, including state forests. The Pennsylvania State Police are reminding businesses operating skill game machines that devices must be removed before the state's October 14th enforcement deadline. That warning follows a June 15th Pennsylvania Supreme Court decision that classified skill game devices as slot machines under the State Gaming Act. State police say businesses outside licensed casinos and qualifying truck stops that continue to possess, operate, or maintain the machines after October 14th could face seizure of the machines and associated money and equipment, as well as possible criminal charges. That's it for now. JT reporting.
4: America is observing the 25th anniversary of the 9/11 terror attacks. All 4 former U.S. presidents and Vice President J.D. Vance were among the thousands on hand for today's somber ceremony at Ground Zero in New York. Many of the attendees lost loved ones on the day 4 planes were hijacked and 2 of them slammed into the World Trade Center, killing more than 2,900 people. Bells marked moments of silence as the names of those killed were read aloud. Solemn ceremonies were also held in Shanksville, Pennsylvania, and the Pentagon, where permanent memorials also honor the lives lost. A new survey shows voters would rather Democrats take control of the House than Republicans keep their majority in November's midterms. Quinnipiac University poll found an 11-point difference, with 49% saying they supported Democrats and 38% backing the GOP. The rest were unsure or gave no response. The gap has grown by 4 points since July, when the pollster asked a similar question. I'm Chris Caraggio.
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6: College football coming up on Saturday. Number 16 Penn State will meet up against Temple as Penn State plays their first road game of the year. It's the 46th all-time matchup between these two teams. The Nittany Lions hold a 44-1 advantage. In fact, all-time against current FBS and FCS Pennsylvania-based programs, Penn State is 171-96-12. Pitt football also play on Saturday as they are going to host Central Florida. 4th all-time meeting between these two teams. Pitt owns a 2-1 advantage in the series. On Sunday, the Pittsburgh Steelers will play host to Atlanta, and the Buffalo Bills will be on the road against Houston.
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10: With your weather flash, I'm Bill Banks, UCtoday.org. 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Tonight, partly cloudy with a low around 54. A comfortable evening is ahead as temperatures drop, making it a pleasant night. Saturday brings a slight chance of rain showers, followed by showers and thunderstorms likely, with a high near 78. Be prepared for changing conditions throughout the day. Currently, it's 71 and clear. For UCtoday.org, I'm Bill Banks with your weather flash.

0: Thanks for checking out the What's a Josh broadcast. Always inviting you to have the conversation with me over at whatsajosh.com. There's a button there that says message me. Also, you got the arcade going up there. You've got some videos you can watch. A lot of cool stuff. whatsajosh.com.
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10: Another honor for you, too. The band's been named the 2027 Music Cares Persons of the Year.
11: The Recording Academy's charity supporting the music community has selected the group for their long-standing commitment to supporting a wide range of causes. You two will be honored at the 36th Annual Persons of the Year Benefit Gala in Los Angeles in February. Performers will be revealed at a later date. I'm Mark Mayfield.
12: Standing there in the light of the window, wearing that same smile, man, it's been a while.
10: It's been a minute since Taylor Swift left country music, but the genre's never forgotten her. And now the singer has gotten her first CMA nomination in years. I Knew It, I Knew You from the Toy Story soundtrack is in the running for Single of the Year. The 60th annual CMA Awards will take place on November 18th in Nashville. And AC/DC won't be shaking fans in Toronto at all next week. The show, scheduled for September 16th, has been canceled because the stadium where it was going to be held was heavily damaged in a storm last week. They tried to reschedule, but they couldn't make it happen. AC/DC still has 3 shows left on its Power Up Tour. That's entertainment. I'm Daria Albany.
13: Let's put the top down and fire up some hits. Canada Lake's greatest hit.

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1: I recently came across this article about how dogs love this about you. What is it? We're going to talk about it coming up a little bit later on, and it's all sorts of heartwarming. Hi there, I'm Terry Dean. This is the Terry Dean Program. Make sure to keep it on this station for not only the Terry Dean Program, but all the programming after this. Also on today's show, you are old if you say these things. What are they? Details to come. And the internet had plenty of junk before AI, but now it's becoming harder to separate the real content from the AI content slop. And we're going to talk about that on the way in just a few.

0: You ever been into an elevator and you've pushed the buttons like the closed door button and wondered if it actually does anything or if it's just there to make you feel like you've got some control in your life? Well, social media getting its very own version of that. LinkedIn is currently testing a new seems like AI slop button so users can flag overly robotic, low effort posts, and people are loving it. It's already been clicked on over a million times in just under a month, but does it actually do anything? LinkedIn insists it does, claiming views on flag content drop by 40%. Though nobody really knows how many flags it takes to sync a post or what happens to humans who just naturally write like a AI robot.
1: You know what was on the jukebox in the front. Now Matt the Cat's gonna show you what was on the juke in the back.
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4: With your weather flash, I'm Bill Banks, UCToday.org. 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Tonight, partly cloudy with a low around 54. Looking ahead to Saturday, a slight chance of rain showers is possible, followed by showers and thunderstorms likely, with a high near 78. Saturday night brings more showers and thunderstorms, mostly cloudy with a low around 64. Currently, it is 70 degrees and clear. For UCToday.org, I'm Bill Banks with your weather flash.
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0: So if you say these things, you're going to be deemed old by the younger kids. What are some of them? Well, the details are still yet to come. Hi there, I'm Terry Dean. I will be deemed old shortly, in just a few minutes after I talk about some of these. And I'm already deemed that way by my own kids.
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1: The Union City Volunteer Fire Department will host a sportsman's raffle on Saturday, October 24th at the UCVFD Social Hall, 50 2nd Avenue in Union City. 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

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And I am a dog lover. I've got two dogs at home. And I like this story. We're going to find out more about it coming up in just a few minutes as we have more of the Terry Dean program on the way.

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3: With your weather flash, I'm Bill Banks, UCToday.org. 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Tonight, partly cloudy with a low around 54. Looking ahead to Saturday, a slight chance of rain showers is possible, followed by showers and thunderstorms likely, with a high near 78. Later Saturday night, showers and thunderstorms are likely, mostly cloudy with a low around 64. Currently, it's 67 and clear. For UCToday.org, I'm Bill Banks with your weather flash.
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0: make me dream alone. Dream Lover, Johnny Burnett. Don't make me
1: dream alone. Well, here's some wholesome news to brighten your day. A brand new study reveals that when a dog looks at a smiling human face, their brain lights up in the exact same way as if they're about to receive a treat. Researchers performed brain scans on dogs while showing them photos of various facial expressions. It turns out that happy faces trigger the reward center in the dog's brain. And get this, it works even if the smiling person is a total stranger. So the next time you pass a dog on your daily walk, give them a smile. To them, it's basically like you just handed them a free piece of bacon. Although they would, you know, kill you and everybody you know for that same piece of bacon.

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0: if you're a business owner, if you work at a particular, you know, place of business and you see someone sitting in their vehicle in the parking lot, you might be a little curious. You might even go out and, you know, wave and say, hey, you know, what are you doing here? But that's not what this guy did. We're going to tell you what a Florida man decided to do when he saw someone sitting in a driveway he didn't think needed to be there. Details on this coming up.
1: 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That's September 12th from 11 a.m. till 3 p.m.
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